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4: It's almost midday news at the moment with Jordan Tunbridge, but very quickly, Murray, what have you seen?
5: Yeah, Tom, the police are on the over-ramp on the Monash, just in case they turn, I'm assuming, left off the Eastlink, whoever they're following. They're facing for a quick exit down Gippsland Way. I don't think they can use stop sticks for where they are.
4: Yeah, okay. Well, look, we think this is tied up with the word on the street we had around about 10 o'clock from Emma, who said that there was a police chase. I think an SUV did a U-turn across the median strip of Eastlink and the police were in hot pursuit. And I think that's why, Murray, what you've seen and what Deb saw minutes ago, the police have shut down the exits. Anyway, Emma is in the running for the weekly Word on the Street prize, a $1,000 voucher to spend at Imp Jewelry. And Emma, if you win that, you'll automatically be in the running for the yearly prize, $60,000 towards a Mercedes of your choice. Thanks to our great friends at Mercedes-Benz at Brighton. Have a great afternoon. Talk to you again tomorrow at 8:30. Bye for now.
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6: 15 degrees in Melbourne, partly cloudy tomorrow, a top of 18. It's 12 midday. Good afternoon, I'm Jordan Tunbridge. North Melbourne has appointed Jamie Graham as its new senior coach. Eddie Summerfield reports.
7: 10 days on from being an assistant coach in Fremantle's grand final loss to Brisbane, Jamie Graham has been appointed as North Melbourne coach. A three-year deal, Graham becomes the fourth coach since Brad Scott was sacked in 2019. The club with just 26 wins since then from 165 games. Alistair Clarkson sacked a month ago. He accused the Roos of dancing on his grave during the announcement. Graham about to front the media alongside Chief Executive Jen Watt. Eddie Summerfield, Melbourne.
6: The opposition will soon announce its migration policy that it will take to the next federal election. The coalition is hoping its proposal will be enough to win back voters who've switched to One Nation. Net migration would be cut to about 100,000 in its first year or two of government. There would also be greater scrutiny on various visa classes. Deputy Premier Gabriel Williams has accused the state opposition of hypocrisy after its promise of a mental health reset if it wins government. Leader Jess Wilson has pledged to review the mental health and wellbeing levy and develop a world-leading youth mental health centre of excellence, as well as a $5 million master plan for a new standalone youth mental health hospital in Parkville. Ms. Williams says the commitment is disingenuous following Victoria's Mental Health Royal Commission.
8: We rolled up the sleeves and got on with it. The opposition opposed key parts of it, and now it's effectively looking at ways that they can scale it back, because the fact is they've never been really committed to mental health reform in the first place.
6: The world's leading artificial intelligence firms are today appearing before a parliamentary inquiry into AI. Executives from OpenAI, Anthropic, Microsoft and Google will give evidence. The Greens are backing a $25 billion plan to seize hundreds of Coles and Woolworths supermarkets.

0: markets and create a taxpayer-funded grocery empire. The Green Institute think tank wants the government to forcibly acquire existing stores and build 13 new distribution centres selling heavily discounted essentials such as milk, bread, eggs and meat. David Limerick, Victorian Libertarian Party leader, says it would be a disaster.
1: The outcome when this happened in Venezuela was it ended up in mass shortages of basic items like flour, milk, bread and this sort of thing. People were queuing up for hours to get these basic items, and the black market went nuts because people had to import stuff illegally. They smuggled it in.
0: In finance, the All Ordinaries is up 45 points, the ASX 200 up 43. One Australian dollar trading at 69.66 US cents. Updating sport on day two of the AFL trade period, Adelaide have reportedly rejected North Melbourne's first offer for Crows defender Nick Murray. The Roos offered their 2027 first-round pick in exchange for Murray and a Crows future second-rounder. While Melbourne has put forward three different options to North Melbourne for Zane Dersma, who wants to join the Demons. Novak Djokovic says he feels for Daniil Medvedev after his sensational disqualification from the China Open. A spectator was seen holding his face after Medvedev hit a ball into the crowd in frustration. Djokovic will now face Australian Alex de Minaur in the final. He says he can always count on the Demon to make him run.
2: I expect another battle, another physical match where I probably will not get too many free points. So that's why I'm turning my head towards recovery.
0: And 19-year-old darts sensation Luke Littler has suffered a second shock defeat in as many weeks, knocked out of the World Youth Championship. That's the latest news and sport.
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6: I'm Daniel Brewer with your local news and sport. Motorcyclists and drivers across Western Victoria are being urged to look out for one another as Motorcyclist Awareness Month begins. TAC Head of Road Safety, Sam Cockfield, says despite making up just 4% of registered vehicles in Victoria, motorcyclists account for 21% of road deaths.
7: Motorcyclists are really our most vulnerable road users, and so it's incredibly important to put a focus on their safety.
6: Communities across Western Victoria are being urged to prepare for future droughts with new funding from the state government. More information can be found on our website. In sport, Hamilton's Angus Ewing competed at the Victorian All Schools Championship on Sunday, and in the season opener, he won the under-18s boys discus. That's the latest in local news and sport.
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10: Hi there, welcome to Country Today with me, Libby Price. Well, there's nothing like good rain after a dry period to make farmers very happy. So today we'll check in with some more of those happy farmers. First to Gippsland, which has had a very difficult dry winter. We'll then head to Wallora in Western Victoria, where farmers say it couldn't have arrived at a better time. And finally to the Wimmera, where the deluge in recent days has been just the ticket for grain growers. Let's look at the rain on Country Today.
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12: To the Weather Bureau now, and we're speaking with Christy Johnson. Christy, there's been another cold front moving through the state today. Is that going to bring as much rain as the last one did?
13: Look, not so much today. There is a cold front, as you say, moving through. It's moved through the southwest this morning, and it's making its way across the state over the course of the rest of today. It is mostly just been bringing small rainfall totals. We've seen, you know, sort of 3 millimetres down at Warrnambool as it went through there, about 2 millimetres at Portland. Most places just reporting a couple of millimetres. As it slid past, about 2.5 millimetres up in the Grampians, But that's probably what most people are going to see, but just very low single-digit rainfall. So there is the chance of a sprinkle getting up onto the northern plains this afternoon as well, although I think it'll be very patchy there, and much of it probably not going to be registering in our rain gauges. But in the south, sort of on and south of the ranges, we're looking at a few millimetres for most places, maybe getting up to sort of 5 millimetres around some parts of the coast, perhaps, where there might be a touch more, say, around the Bass Coast or some parts of western south Gippsland. But for most places, it's just going to be a partly cloudy day. We've seen a lot of sunshine through the morning in the north and the east, but that cloud is extending across the state associated with that front as it moves through. So most places clouding over, and as I say, a possible sprinkle in many areas. It's bringing some slightly cool air, so we're not looking at a very cold outbreak, but it is bringing sort of slightly below average temperatures. Down in the southwest, where the front's obviously already arrived, we're looking at maximum temperatures around 15 degrees for Portland, Warrnambool, Colac, 16 in Hamilton. Up in the Wimmera, we've got 17 for Stawell, 18 for Horsham, 19 for Nil, 21 for Kerang and Echuca, 22 for Swan Hill and Deniliquin, 21 also for Wangaratta and Albury-Wodonga. And over in Gippsland, where it'll take a little bit longer for the front to arrive, it's a bit warmer too, 23 for Bairnsdale, 22 for Lakes Entrance, 20 for Sale, 18 for Traralgon. So, just a coolish and becoming cloudy and the odd sprinkle today, but that does clear through pretty quickly. So I think by tomorrow morning, we've just got a little bit of cloud sort of in the south, particularly in the southeast, sort of Gippsland, particularly East Gippsland. Maybe somewhere like Mallacoota picks up a shower or two, or maybe some parts of East Gippsland, but it'll be pretty minimal rainfall, if anything. Temperatures tomorrow, in fact, not even much colder than today. So it's not like we're seeing, you know, a real cold outbreak behind this front. A little bit colder than today in Gippsland, just because they're getting a bit warmer today with the front taking a while to get there. So they're dropping back into the teens. But most places sitting in the sort of high teens or around the 20-degree mark in the north. But as we move into Thursday, we actually see the winds going around more northerly again and starting to warm up. So a very sunny day right across the state on Thursday. Temperatures getting into the, I guess, low to mid-20s across most of the state. And Friday actually looks like it could be quite warm as well, particularly up in the north. We've got 30 on the forecast for Kerang and Deniliquin, 31 for Swan Hill for Friday, 29 for Echuca. But we will be starting to see the next weather system approaching on Friday. So perhaps clouding over in the west, maybe a couple of showers getting over the border late Friday in the very far west of the state, maybe even a rumble of thunder up in the very far northwest. But probably it's more into Saturday when that next weather system is going to come through. And it's going to bring showers across much of the state, maybe even some thunderstorms, probably most likely in the north and the east of the state during the sort of afternoon and evening as that system moves through on Saturday based on current timings, although that obviously can change. Rainfall totals, probably mostly still single digits rainfalls on Saturday, but a little bit more perhaps any places that do pick up some thunderstorms. And those showers and storms will tend to sort of move away on Sunday, mostly just contracting to sort of on and south of the ranges and very low rainfall totals, a millimetre or two, if anything. So sort of really easing for Sunday ahead of maybe what looks like another weather system that might bring some more showers on Monday. So a bit unsettled from, maybe late Friday in the far west, but for most places sort of from the weekend and into the start of next week. A bit unsettled today with that weak cold front coming through today, but looking pretty dry and warm sort of Wednesday, Thursday, Friday for most of the state.
12: Thank you very much, Christy. That was Christy Johnson from the Weather Bureau.
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18: 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Who is this? It's me, Hughes. You want better rams?
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25: Good afternoon, I'm Gabriel Hodson. Pig farmers want to see clearer compulsory country of origin labelling for meat after processors say a fast food chain has ditched all of its Aussie pork for cheap meat from overseas. Guzman E. Gomez says it sources pork from Australia and Denmark, depending on seasonal demand and quality. Echuca pig farmer David Wright says Aussies should be supporting Aussies, but many have no idea where their pork's come from.
26: As Australian farmers, it's about supporting Australian product, but it's a bit more than that. As farmers, we're all part of a rural community and we support, we employ locally, we employ 7 people, we buy all our produce locally, we bring everything through our farm gate as local as possible. This is about an opportunity for government to show the support for farming communities. This is a no-brainer for government to put this on the service trade, let consumers do what they want to do and support rural communities and farming communities in Australia.
25: Pork Australia says at the moment 41% of the pig meat consumed in Australia is imported. One of the world's biggest cargo companies has been given a harsh warning by the Australian government for critical non-compliance when it comes to biosecurity. Norwegian logistics company Valenus Wilhelmsen has been suspended from a list of biosecurity treatment providers. It's unclear what prompted the move, but the huge boats are a common sight in Aussie ports. The Federal Agriculture Department says any consignments treated by Valenus Wilhelmsen may be subject to reasonable action to make them safe. Fertiliser prices are coming down and are now close to what they were before the Iran conflict. Stein Haugen from the Australian Fertiliser Corporation says with the Strait of Hormuz closed, they're stable, at least for now.
0: They have come down quite a bit the last couple of months. I think the price of urea in Australia at the highest was around $1,400 Australian dollars ex-warehouse, and now I think they're about $800. But to $800, I think, is what I would call a normal price that I think could last for quite some time.
25: He says they're building a urea factory in Gladstone in Queensland, and more could be built elsewhere in Australia. The corporation is hoping to one day produce at least 50% of the urea required on Australia's eastern states. We're up to day two of the Elmore Field Days, where the rain's cleared and there's not a cloud in the sky above north central Victoria. Clara Holmberg says there's plenty to see, especially for sheep producers.
1: O'Sullivan's shearing shed, we have shearing demos running every day. Shearing for Cancer, Kids for Cancer, so that's a foundation they're raising money for. They also have some new technologies. It's called a woven optics. It's made by Heinegger. It's a micron tester, so they're able to test on the sheep for it, Sean. So they're all pretty excited about that.
25: The Elmore Field Days run until Thursday. A new project is making it easier for farmers to prove their environmental credentials. Richard Archer from the Centre for E-Research at Federation University is working on a project that'll bring together publicly available data on a property, saving time for the landholder.
2: Farmers and land managers are being asked about the environmental side of their operations, and they're being asked questions from lenders, buyers, exporters, and from all levels of government. And our project has tested whether answers to these questions can be generated from public data. So we turn existing mapping and satellite data into a picture of the remnant bush with creeks and the land use on a farm, and we can see how that's changed over time.
25: He's speaking in Canberra tomorrow at the Food Agility Conference. The Goat Industry Council of Australia is pushing for its 2,500 members to take part in a webinar tonight to thrash out possible changes to the livestock levy. The council's president wants the levy increased from 37 cents per goat to 90 cents, saying it'll help safeguard the industry's future. People can sign up for the webinar via the Meat and Livestock Australia website. The final levy vote will take place at the MLA annual meeting on November 24. A primary school on the Victoria-New South Wales border says children have been left devastated by the theft of two miniature breed baby goats. The black kids, Blackberry and Thorn, were just 30 centimetres high. St Francis of Assisi Deputy Principal Marcus Rowland says they were used in a cattle club program introducing students to farm animals.
3: Got a lot of farming families at the school, but it's also students that haven't got the opportunity because they live in town or bigger towns in this region that get to experience this as well.
25: This is National Rural News.
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11: The Aussie market is off to a positive start this Tuesday, lifting by a fifth of 1%, putting us on track for a third straight session of gains. 7 of 11 sectors are improving, led by a 1% jump in real estate, which is rebounding after several rough sessions. Major miners and banks are also supporting the gains, while tech is doing worst, falling by more than 1.5%, and energy is a weight after oil fell by roughly 2% overnight to $100 a barrel, pressured by signs that Middle East crude exports are recovering towards pre-war levels. Gold ticked lower to $4,157 an ounce, and iron ore edged higher to $92 per tonne, recovering a little after prices slumped 8.5% over the past month as demand for steel in China remains weak. Finally, the Aussie dollar is buying 69.7 US cents. This is Laura Besserati from ComSec.
10: Let's head to Gippsland, indeed to Gifford, where stud Merino breeder Steve Harrison farms. Steve, Gippsland had a really mixed season, haven't you?
12: Look, sow for sale. We've been feeding stock for the last 3-4 months and, de-stocked. It's been a bit of a challenge, but fortunately we've received some very welcome rain.
10: Yes, let's talk about the de-stocking. So what sorts of decisions did you have to make?
12: Oh, look, any dry sheep, cattle, we sold them back in June, July. But, the difference was this year compared to any other dry period is that, prices were very good. The money that we received for wethers and sheep and, even old rams and, young cattle was exceptional.
10: Gifford isn't that far off the coast. I'd have thought you'd be more of a high rainfall area normally.
12: Gippsland's very vast, there's no doubt about it. So where we are, I call it the Mallee of Gippsland. It's just a little patch, not many of us farm there, but 525 mil rainfall average. Before this event, we'd only had 300 mil.
10: So how much have you had in recent days?
12: Yeah, look, we've got 90 mil. Up at Bansdale, they've got 150 and... which is quite a lot, but we're very happy with the 90 mil and everyone in the district's upbeat now and looking forward to a bit of grass growing.
10: How were your pastures looking?
12: They were painted on green. It was very hard. We could drive a truck anywhere without a doubt, having fed a lot of grain and hay, they were just holding.
10: An expensive business feeding out like that. And this should tide you through until summer, shouldn't it?
12: Yes. No, it's a huge relief. We'll take rain any time, but to have it this time of year is a huge relief.
10: Too late for pasture hay?
12: Yeah, it's going to be 50-50, I think so, but you never know. The seasons are changing all the time, so... Yeah, fingers crossed we may, but if not, there's going to be plenty around to purchase.
10: And what other alternatives do you have?
12: No, our biggest killer where we are is road transport. So, you know, if we're buying grain from, you know, your side of the state, for instance, it's at least $100 a tonne transport. So we just got to budget and hope the commodity prices remain, you know, at these base levels.
10: So you need some nice warm weather now to get the grass growing?
12: It's already here, so yeah, the wind's already started, and it's a yeah, nice day today. So no, it's the grass is moving.
10: Just about watch it grow. Do you have any problems though with livestock suddenly getting on really fresh pasture?
12: Not for us. Yeah, there'll be a few more dags on the sheep, I suppose, if we're not careful. But otherwise, no. No, we'll roll with the punches with that one. Yeah, no, it should be right.
10: How bad a season has it been until now compared with previous years?
12: Yeah, look, we started off with late summer rain and autumn was tremendous up until, you know, mid-April, I suppose. But then, yeah, the tap turned off. And so since then, you know, coming into winter, nothing grows. And, yeah, fortunately, yeah, we did have a lot of hay on hand and a bit of grain, but, yeah, it's been a full-time job feeding that out most days, and you just get nothing else done during the day apart from feeding and looking after your stock.
10: Well, nice to have some happy livestock and a happy farmer. Great to talk to you, Steve.
12: Anytime. Thank you, Libby.
10: Steve Harrison, who's a stud merino breeder and a cattle farmer at Gifford in Gippsland. This is Country Today.
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10: On Country Today, as our coverage of rain continues, we'll head to Wollora in Western Victoria, where farmers say it couldn't have come at a better time. Pat Melia runs a mixed livestock and cropping farm at Wollora. He told Country Today's Jade Egan the 50 millimetres of rain was an absolute godsend.
3: Yeah, look, we were lucky enough to receive 50 mils sort of on Friday and Saturday, or Thursday and Friday, Saturday last week, which was very timely for us because we've only been sitting on before that around 270 mil for the year. So we've been a bit light on, but it's been a cracking season up until then, really. But just the last few weeks, we've been thinking that, you know, here we go again. You know, this El Nino might be come to fruition. But yeah, this rain's been absolutely probably really timely, probably one of the best rains we've had in a sort of early October period for a long, long time.
5: So it really was a godsend.
3: Absolutely godsend, yeah. That's been, we've, all our crops and paddocks have been very trafficable all year. Pretty good break at the start of the year, nothing over the top. We missed a bit early, like probably big early rains. Other people got sort of south and east of us, but and they're probably, you know, plenty wet enough now. They could be 100 mils in front of us, I suppose, now, and probably on the wetter side. So I'd say that we're probably spot on here. But yeah, look, the timing of this rain's been absolutely, absolutely really, really good. Yep.
5: So what will this do? How will this impact the rest of the season?
3: Look, it'll put certainly put a lot of yield on crops, on cereal crops and canola. It'll stretch out our pastures. We had a pretty good pasture operation here with sheep, and it'll certainly stretch our pastures out and then keep those clovers and grasses growing, going pretty long into the season. We've got a bit of barley grass starting to run up in the last sort of few weeks of that warmer weather before the rains, but you know, generally we've got a lot of grass here, so it's going to push the season out pretty long. We mustn't forget, though, we did have a few frosts or a couple of frosty mornings on through around that 22nd, 23rd of September, down to sort of -3.6 and the -2 on the 23rd, I think it was. So damage from them probably not quite quantified yet, but certainly some damage on some early crops and early canola crops and probably some early barley crops, I'd say, but haven't sort of been quantified yet.
5: Okay, so will the rainfall be able to recover the damage there?
3: Look, it's hard. I'd say that there's certainly canola is very good at pushing out some new flowers when the season's right, and it'll certainly probably pot up a bit more with anything that hasn't been damaged. Just as I say, it's hard to quantify yet. Haven't really pulled that apart yet, but there'll certainly be some damage through the area, I think. Yeah.
5: So things have cleared up now. Looking at the forecast, what do you really need over the coming weeks?
3: Look, I mean, this weather's now just overcast and it's still very mild. It's been a very mild year anyway, but the growth's really good. So what do we need now? We can just if we get another rain or some showers in the next 2 to 3, 4 weeks, you know, going into late October, early November would be probably ideal. And then obviously people want to get on with a bit of silage and hay and that sort of thing. So it can probably dry up when it gets to sort of early November. I'd say it'd be absolutely ideal if we could turn it on and turn it off, which we can't, but we get some more showers and probably 10 to 20 mil end of this month would be probably ideal, I'd say. Yeah.
5: And you touched on this at the beginning of our chat, but tell me a little bit more about how the season has been for you.
3: The season's been, it's been really good. As I said, it's been quite mild, so we had some good early rains and not as much as some, but we had good early rains here. We enabled us to get our cropping program, you know, going a bit earlier than normal and get some good knockdowns on weeds and things for getting into the cropping phase. So, the season's been very mild and we haven't had any really, we've had some cold weather through the winter, but it hasn't been that, driving cold, wet winters that we probably, has been a thing we've seen before in Western Victoria. But so it's been a very kind season right through, to be honest, Jade.
5: Quite the contrast to what we've seen over previous years.
3: Absolutely, absolutely. Look, it's the last couple of years have been extremely dry and we were certainly probably a bit stocked up, a bit heavy in stock going into that really dry phase. But anyway, we managed to keep all our ewes and we're probably getting paid for it now with the way sheep prices are at the moment and wool prices as well. So that's a big arm of our business as well. So, but look, that dry was certainly pretty damaging and we're probably still feeling the ripple effects of that a little bit now, but certainly this season's got us back on track, and it's an absolutely great season compared to where we've been the last few years.
10: Wallora mixed farmer Pat Millier speaking with Country Today's Jade Egan. On Country Today, finally, we'll head to the Wimmera and talk to grain grower David Jahinke, who's very happy with the rain and what it's doing for his crops.
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10: Let's head to the Wimmera now and Murrawarra grain farmer David Jahinke. He's had as much as 86 millimetres on his farm, and he's pretty happy with the way his crops are looking. He spoke to Country Today's Emma Clark.
26: Murrawarra is the Aboriginal term for place with no water, but you have had a heap end of the week and over the weekend. How much have you had?
27: The most we got was 86 in one of our gauges, but we did get down to 64 in another. So excellent rain for this time of year, and there's been other places within the district that have been getting up and over 120 mil. So as far as rainfall goes this time of year, very unseasonal, but hopefully puts that quality on top of the quantity that we're looking at the moment.
26: You said excellent rain, so you definitely needed it. Is it the right amount, too much, or are we needing more? Where are we at?
27: It is all about maximising the potential we had here. And yes, it has made some areas very wet to the extreme where it's going to be an interesting scenario for cutting hay, doing the hay processing, let alone getting canola windrowed in a timely manner too. So it's definitely going to be a challenge to get this harvest lined up. But as far as places we've been in seasons we've seen before, I'd say in most areas this was extremely welcome, not because we were necessarily desperate for it, but it just finishes off what has been an exceptional year.
26: You crop a variety of grains and that sort of thing. How is everything looking in that regard?
27: As far as the season itself goes, we got our crops in very timely manner. We actually had a very straightforward cropping season, mainly because we didn't have any breaks for weather. And the whole district basically got their crops in and up and going before winter came along. But winter itself was relatively mild. We didn't have a lot of frosts to talk about this year. So we, the crops are probably anywhere between 2 to 3 weeks advanced to what they usually are, meaning that this rainfall probably will be the reason why we're not into harvest earlier, potentially, versus if we didn't have this rain.
26: I think that was the other thing. Most farmers were looking at back end of this month, maybe starting to get into to harvest starting, but a little bit longer now due to the fact that there is still a bit of water around. And obviously the next issue is, David, we don't want machinery and trucks and chaser bins and tractors to get bogged.
27: That will be the next challenge, depending on how much warm weather we get and how much whoever received this rain, how much that they got in their rain gauge. But yes, it's going to be challenging. There's no doubt about it. And those frustrations will be there for most people. It's about ensuring that, well, realising that we've been in other scenarios where we've wanted late spring rains and we haven't received it. And this time of year, this this rainfall we've received is definitely going to give us a lot of grain plumpness, a lot of grain weight, and just add a little bit extra to the yield. But I'd rather have this scenario than some of those dry years where we've been pinched off at the end or not had that finishing rain to get the quality or quantity that we will get this year.
26: And you hadn't cut hay yet? You haven't cut yet?
27: No, we hadn't. We've got actually this rain's actually compounded the problems we're going to see because I've got oat and hay all lying over the place at the moment, and it's going to be a real job to get it cut properly, unfortunately. But saying that, whenever you've got hay and it gets wet, you usually catch it up in the grain, which is what we will. It'll be what it is, but I'd rather have plentiful grain than plentiful hay. It's what we do. We haze there as a strategy to manage weeds and to diversify a little bit, but I'd rather get it in the grain than in the hay.
26: And next hurdle, there could be around 10 mil coming again this weekend. What's your thoughts on this?
27: Well, we'll take whatever we can get at the moment still, just because I've had it without in the past. And, yeah, if we've got to be harvesting later into the season, so be it. As long as we don't get rain when the headers start, that's probably more so the case than at the moment. Once again, it's a challenge, but the Lentils are really going to enjoy this rain. Anything that's still green is going to fill a little bit more. And to be quite honest, the last couple of years we've had has been quite challenging and quite tight. So to get a finish like this is a real change and a real boost for most people in the area.
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13: 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I'm Jemima Forster with today's report. Black all yarded 2,300 head this week with good quality local bullocks and cows, but a planner run of yearlings. Local restockers paid to 540.2 cents for light steers, 200 to 280 kilos, averaging 495 cents. While a few heavy feeder steers reached to 470.2 cents, averaging 460 cents. Central Highlands buyers took light restocker heifers with Boss Indicus content to 320.2 cents, averaging 305 cents. Spayed heifers 330 to 400 kilos made to 382.2 cents, mostly around 375 cents. Better quality younger bullocks drew strong feeder competition. Grown steers 500 to 600 kilos sold to 488.2 cents, averaging 454 cents to feed, and 450.2 cents, averaging 426 cents to processors. Steers over 600 kilos topped at 436.2 cents, averaging 405 cents. Heavy heifers made to 420.2 cents to processors, averaging 408 cents and 430 cents to feed. Cows eased 5 to 10 cents without a southern exporter. Medium cows sold to 360.2 cents, averaging 320 cents. Heavy score 3 cows to 362.2 cents, averaging 351 cents. And heavy score 4 cows to 375 cents, averaging 365 cents. Heavy bulls reached 420 cents. In Griffith, lamb numbers fell to 2,050 new season head and prices were dearer except for extra heavies. Stores to 16 kilo made $206 per head. Trade weights lifted $15 to sell from $245 to $278. Heavy weights made $295 to $317 and extra heavies $320 to $350. Mostly 1,080 to 1,150 cents per kilos. Old lambs were $10 to $12 stronger. Mutton was about $10 dearer with crossbred ewes reaching $302 and merinos $294. That concludes today's market update brought to you by Auctions Plus, dedicated to connecting ag.
12: And with the grain report, here's Eliza Redfern from Bendigo Bank Agribusiness.
16: Australian wheat markets were mixed on Monday, while barley prices were mostly firmer and canola was relatively steady. Looking at the international side of things, US wheat futures strengthened from opportunistic buying as geopolitical tensions are anticipated to provide longer-term support. US corn futures tracked broadly steady overall, balanced by the announcement of another flash sale to Mexico and technical selling in light of forecasts suggesting a smaller Brazilian crop. Chicago soybean futures rose to partially correct some previous losses, while the market waits for further harvest indications, and ICE canola futures increased on the back of higher vegetable oil prices. CBOT December 26 wheat increased $4 to $365 Australian dollars per tonne. ICE November 26 canola increased $2 to $824 Australian dollars per tonne. And MATIF November 26 canola decreased $3 to $865 Australian dollars per tonne. These comments are general in nature and may not be relevant to your specific situation. You should consider the relevant product disclosure statements and seek independent advice before purchasing any financial products.
12: That's the latest from the markets. This is National Rural News.
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10: 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I'm Libby Price. 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

0: AFL Media reports Blakey, who is one of the five players involved in the Pullman Hotel incident, has not made his intentions clear to the Swans. Meantime, Geelong has made a play for Essendon's Jordan Ridley. The Cats offering Jack Bowes a future first and another late future pick. Alex de Minaur will face off against Novak Djokovic in his first China Open final appearance tonight. The Serbian boasts a 33-0 unbeaten record in Beijing. De Minaur says he's ready for the challenge against the former world number one.
1: When he's on, his top level is very hard to beat. He doesn't really have too many holes. I mean, all in all, very, very tough, but that's what I'm here for. I'm excited for it.
0: And Matilda's star Mary Fowler has withdrawn from the squad for upcoming friendlies against Germany and Haiti. Football Australia saying the decision, due to personal reasons, was made following discussions with Manchester City and Matilda's staff. That's the latest news and sport.
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5: I'm Daniel Brewer with your local news and sport. The Rotary Hamilton Art Show gets underway this Thursday at the Hamilton Performing Arts Centre. Art Director Brian Jenkins says there's a People's Choice Award.
6: There's a slip in each of the catalogues, mm-hmm. With pens there and people just fill that out. There's also a small short survey on there.
5: Works have started on a new cafe and community space at Western District Health Services Coleraine Campus. The project will create a refreshed cafe, lounge areas and improved outdoor spaces for residents, families and visitors. In sport, round one of the Far Western Weekend Pennant Division 1 bowls results. Haywood went down to Penshurst, Portland A defeated Memorial, Hamilton lost to Portland B and Memorial went down to Grangeburn. That's the latest in local news and sport.
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9: Your four-day forecast for Western Victoria. A strong wind warning for the west coast. Across the southwest, it will be cloudy with a slight chance of a shower this afternoon before a low of 4 degrees tonight. Wednesday, partly cloudy and 17. Thursday, sunny and 22. And Friday, a mostly sunny morning before the chance of showers in the afternoon and evening and a top of 23.
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9: Currently, it's 12 degrees.
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G'day, it is Afternoons with Steve. Welcome to Tuesday, Monday's poor cousin. I hope you're feeling mighty fine. A big shout out to Jess and Yasmin, who are out the front of Woolies and Hammo selling Surf Life Saving Australia lottery tickets. They're all week from early in the morning till late in the afternoon, which is a pretty tough gig when you think about it. Say hello, sign yourself up too, and raise money for a great cause too. ABC on the way, a bit of Stevie Wonder, but classic Queen for you now on 3HA.

0: 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Brocky won Bathurst and the Commodore 64 went on sale.
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0: Ah, yes, with its 64 kilobytes of system memory, which compared to a modern-day laptop has about 250,000 to 500,000 more memory. It went on sale for about $699 Australian back then, which in today's money equates to about $2,500 or a second-hand Commodore VZ. So, you know, pick your poison there. Still to come, we're going to pucker up and say, ah.
1: I was made for loving you, baby. You were made for loving me.
0: Kisser next on 3HA.
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3: 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How about the understatement from Chris Fagan? 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
4: 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One of the all-time mic drops to walk out after three premierships and sail off into the sunset.
2: 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Thanks to Sheds Galore on 3HA.
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0: There's News Talk and only the hits you love on 3HR. Good afternoon. It's Afternoons with Steve. Hello to you. As we get into these warmer days, allegedly, it is spring after all. Quite a few things happening across the month of October, including the Portland Primary School Mini Twilight Fair. Put this down in your diary. It's Friday week, Friday the 16th from 5 to 8pm on the school grounds in Palmer Street. It's going to be food trucks and local treats, market stalls. There'll even be live music and games for the kids and raffles and the like. You can find out all the details about that and other events on our events page at 3ha.com.au.
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0: 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You got Afternoons with Steve with your 2 o'clock update moments away. Then more of the hits you love, courtesy of Mr. That's Mr. to you. On ABBA with the song that won him Eurovision. Back in 74. Plus, I'll play the headline act for the Red Hot Summer Tour in Warrnambool in January next year. Details about that on the way after two.
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4: 15 degrees in Melbourne, partly cloudy tomorrow, a top of 18. It's 2 o'clock. Good afternoon, I'm Jordan Tunbridge. A dramatic police pursuit across Melbourne's east has ended with six people arrested and the Monash Freeway shut down. Alex Riddell reports.
5: An occupant of a home on Clenague Street was woken by a noise just after 5:30 this morning. Offenders then stealing two vehicles and fleeing the scene. One of the vehicles, a Nissan four-wheel drive, was later seen driving erratically on Eastlink. Officers followed the car through multiple eastern and southeastern suburbs before it was intercepted in Chadstone just after midday. Six occupants of the vehicle were arrested, causing a part of the Monash Freeway outbound to be closed, while the second vehicle was recovered following a collision in Endeavour Hills. Alex Riddell, Melbourne.
4: The opposition has vowed to take an axe to Australia's migration rate, claiming its plan won't damage the economy. If the coalition wins the next election, net migration would be lowered to 100,000 in the first 2 years. Much of the cuts would come from a big reduction in temporary visas. Deputy Premier Gabrielle Williams has failed to explain why the government chose Melbourne's east to begin building the suburban rail loop. It follows claims the project was a vote-grabbing exercise developed by consultants behind closed doors and unveiled just 3 months before an election. Despite being a former transport infrastructure minister, Ms. Williams says she was not aware why Stage 1 began in the east.
6: As transport infrastructure minister, I did not have oversight of the suburban rail loop, which had its own dedicated portfolio by the time I came into the transport infrastructure portfolio. So it was not a project that was in the list of projects that I would have been regularly briefed on.
4: A teacher at one of Melbourne's leading private girls' schools has been charged with sexual assault of a minor. Methodist Ladies College sacked the 32-year-old man last month after identifying breaches of professional conduct. An Australian think tank is calling for the forced sale of hundreds of privately owned supermarkets to reduce grocery prices. Under the Green Institute's proposal plan, more than 200 Coles and Woolworths supermarkets would be nationalised and hundreds of government grocery stores opened. Executive Director Max Chandler-Mather says it would ease cost of living.
7: In my view, in a wealthy country like Australia, when you have one in five parents sending their kids to school with empty lunchboxes or with less food or going to school hungry, then that's unacceptable and we need bold change.
4: In finance, the All Ordinaries are up 53 points, the ASX 200 up 59, one Australian dollar trading at 69.66 US cents. Updating sport, and Jamie Graham isn't putting a ceiling on North Melbourne's return to success after being appointed senior coach. Eddie Summerfield is at Kangaroos headquarters.
8: In blue and white for the first time since his junior days in Kalgoorlie, Jamie Graham comes to Arden Street knowing the Roos expect success.
9: Yeah, don't want to put a ceiling on that.
8: North Melbourne has just 26 wins since Brad Scott was sacked 165 games ago in 2019. Graham's coaching philosophy after stints as assistant at West Coast and Fremantle, building relationships.
9: Supports, guides, but yet challenges individuals to thrive and become their best self.
8: He replaces Alistair Clarkson on a three-year deal. North Melbourne a month ago putting his sacking down to the need for a modern game plan. Clarkson claiming the club danced on his grave. Jen Watt not fronting the media on that day, but the chief executive was present for the announcement of Jamie Graham.
10: It was really important

0: for our club, and he was absolutely the right person at that time.
1: Eddie Summerfield, Arden Street.
2: And Essendon has confirmed its interest in delisted Fremantle utility Bailey Banfield. That's the latest news and sport.
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6: I'm Daniel Brewer with your local news and sport. Motorcyclists and drivers across Western Victoria are being urged to look out for one another as Motorcyclist Awareness Month begins. TAC Head of Road Safety, Sam Cockfield, says despite making up just 4% of registered vehicles in Victoria, motorcyclists account for 21% of road deaths.
7: Motorcyclists are really our most vulnerable road users, and so it's incredibly important to put a focus on their safety.
6: Communities across Western Victoria are being urged to prepare for future droughts with new funding from the state government. More information can be found on our website. In sport, Hamilton's Angus Ewing competed at the Victorian All Schools Championship on Sunday, and in the season opener, he won the under-18s boys discus. That's the latest in local news and sport.
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8: Your four-day forecast for Western Victoria. A strong wind warning for the west coast. Across the southwest, it will be cloudy with a slight chance of a shower this afternoon before a low of 4 degrees tonight. Wednesday, partly cloudy and 17. Thursday, sunny and 22. And Friday, a mostly sunny morning before the chance of showers in the afternoon and evening and a top of 23.
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8: It's 14 degrees.
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0: 981 AM and 92.9 FM 3H. It is Afternoons with Steve. Well, it's been announced that Barnsley is headlining the Red Hot Summer Tour in Warrnambool next year, January 16, and a great lineup in support as well with John Stevens and Noiseworks, Birds of Tokyo, Eskimo Joe, Baby Animals, Chocolate Starfish, Sarah McLeod from the Super Jesus. Love her. It's going to be a great day. Of course, for Barnsley, his gigs these days vastly different from his heydays of Chisel.
1: In the old days, I used to drink that much. If I couldn't sing, I'd just smash the venue up and, yeah. Sort of smoke and mirrors and distract from the fact that I couldn't sing. Now, this for me, it's all about being in the presence, doing the gig, so it's actually just as intense.

0: Sweat Shop Boys and those West End Girls on Afternoons with Steve on News Talk and only the hits you love, 3HA. Going to roll out some Ice House for you. Classic. In fact, pretty much a bona fide Australian anthem in minutes. But the Morning Rush with Sean and Monkey. We're talking about TV shows you nerded on. I think for me, Top Gear. Like, you know, with Clarkson, Hammond and May, I've watched every episode across the 20-odd seasons multiple times. So, yeah, definitely nerded out on that. Nev called in to nerd about MacGyver.
1: He was a legend. He I don't think he ever killed anybody, really. He just made a lot of bombs. He could redirect a laser beam with a Mars bar wrapper. He could blast into an armoured car vehicle with a rusty paint tin and a bike frame. He could do anything. Anything.
2: He's a bit of an action man. I'm picturing him jumping off buildings and doing things like that. Was he?
3: He had sort of like a mullet. Yeah, just a cool cat. He just could do absolutely anything. You're right. All those analogies you gave. I used to liken that he could make a nuclear bomb out of the lint in your belly button and a paddle pop stick. He was a freak MacGyver, wasn't he?
1: That was true. And you know what the best show would have been that they never did? Should have been MacGyver versus the A-Team. Now, that would have been a classic. Nobody would have got killed, and it would have gone on forever because they kept going until they won, but nobody would have won because they never got beat.
0: 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The Morning Rush with Sean and Monkey. 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

0: it is the way it was and the way it always will be with Bruce Hornsby and the Range on 3HA. How you doing? It is Afternoons with Steve. And this is happening tonight, Shark Pitch 2026, hosted by United Way Glenelg. It's happening at the Southwest Community Church in Julia Street, Portland, tonight from 5. Now, three local organisations are taking the stage. 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Glenelg and Southern Grampians LLEN, Portland Citizens Brass Band, and Seaview House Residential Care, we wish them the best. You're invited to head along, hear their stories, and cheer them on. And as I said, it gets underway from 5 o'clock tonight. You can find all the details on our events page at 3ha.com.au.
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0: 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John Mellencamp needs a lover who won't drive him crazy. Truth, brother. How you doing? It is Afternoons with Steve. Your 3 o'clock update is moments away. Then I'll bang out 5 in a row for you. Courtesy of Survivor. From Rocky. Adrian. Also, how do you follow up an album like Dark Side of the Moon? Easy, you followed up with Wish You Were Here. Some new order. That bizarre love triangle party of 5 in a row after 3 on 3HA.
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3: 16 degrees in Melbourne, partly cloudy tomorrow, a top of 18. It's 3 o'clock. Good afternoon, I'm Jordan Tunbridge. A woman has been stabbed in the neck by a stranger on board a tram in South Melbourne. Alex Riddell reports.
4: A 51-year-old woman was travelling on the number one tram on Eastern Road around midday when she was stabbed in the neck by a stranger who then fled the scene. One witness has told Jackie Felgate two female passengers on the tram applied pressure to the victim's wound before emergency crews arrived. The victim was taken to the Alfred Hospital with non-life-threatening injuries. Police later arrested a 37-year-old man of no fixed address. Alex Riddell, Melbourne.
3: Six people have been arrested after an aggravated burglary in Brighton East sparked a dramatic police pursuit across Melbourne. The chase ended at Chadstone, shutting down parts of the Monash Freeway outbound. Deputy Premier Gabrielle Williams has emphatically ruled out doing a deal with the Greens in the event of a hung parliament. A new freshwater strategy poll conducted for the Herald Sun has found voters would rather a coalition One Nation government than a Labor-Greens government, 49 to 41%. But Ms Williams says Labor will not be coming to any agreement with the Greens.
5: We won't be doing deals with the Greens. If people want to stop a Liberal One Nation coalition that promises cuts and chaos, there is only one way to do it, and that is a majority Labor government.
3: Australia's political leaders have expressed their condolences to the family of a soldier who died in a training accident. The incident happened yesterday at Mount Bundy Base in the Northern Territory. It's understood a soldier in his 20s was involved in a vehicle accident. A senior OpenAI executive admits the company's response to a breach by a rogue bot was not good enough. The tech giant's chief strategy officer, Jason Kwon, is appearing before a parliamentary inquiry into artificial intelligence in Sydney. OpenAI waited 3 months to notify the Australian government that its agents breached a Medicare portal along with other websites. Mr. Kwon says they've learned several lessons since then.
6: One of the things that we have implemented since the incident is additional monitoring so that during the training process, if the models access the internet in ways they're not supposed to, there's a notification that gets triggered and somebody's able to come in and pause or stop training.
3: Australian comedian Judith Lucy has revealed she has breast cancer. The 58-year-old posting to social media telling her followers she received a callback following a recent mammogram. The cancer is early stage, but her treatment will involve undergoing a double mastectomy. Finance, the All Ordinaries up 43 points, the ASX 200 up 48, and one Australian dollar trading at 69.66 US cents. Updating sport, Jamie Graham says he's excited, nervous and proud as he starts his role as North Melbourne senior coach. Graham takes over from Alistair Clarkson, who was sacked by the club. President Sonia Hood and football boss Todd Viney declaring they wanted a modern coach. During today's announcement, club CEO Jen Watt was asked if she regrets not fronting the media after Clarkson was let go and being present for the good times and not the bad.
7: I think we all have a role to play at the club, and we have to make those decisions every day. Look, as I think I said, we will be forever grateful for the role Alistair played here, and it was really important for our club, and he was absolutely the right person at that time.
3: Sydney's Nick Blakey reportedly hasn't given up on a trade out of the Swans. AFL Media is reporting Blakey remains open to leaving the club after he was one of five Swans players suspended by the club last month. And controversial tennis star Daniil Medvedev has apologised to the fan he hit with the ball in the incident, seeing him disqualified from the China Open. That's the latest news and sport.
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9: 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The

0: The Hamilton Art Show gets underway this Thursday at the Hamilton Performing Arts Centre. Art director Brian Jenkins says there's a People's Choice Award.
1: There's a slip in each of the catalogues, mm-hmm. and you just and there'll be pens there, and people just fill that out. There's also a small short survey on there.
0: Works have started on a new cafe and community space at Western District Health Services Coleraine Campus. The project will create a refreshed cafe, lounge areas, and improved outdoor spaces for residents, families, and visitors. In sport, round one of the Far Western Weekend Pennant Division 1 bowls results. Haywood went down to Penshurst, Portland A defeated Memorial, Hamilton lost to Portland B, and Memorial went down to Grangeburn. That's the latest in local news and sport.
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4: Your four-day forecast for Western Victoria. A strong wind warning for the west coast. Across the southwest, it will be cloudy with a slight chance of a shower this afternoon before a low of 4 degrees tonight. Wednesday, partly cloudy and 17. Thursday, sunny and 22. And Friday, a mostly sunny morning before the chance of showers in the afternoon and evening and a top of 23.
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4: Right now, 16 degrees.
3: We'd tell you how incredible these next five songs are, but that would require us to keep talking. And frankly, the music is better looking. Five in a row starts now on 3HA.

0: Today's talk, and only the hits you love on 3HA. Hall of Oates, making your dreams come true. And believe it or not, there is a Call and Oates emergency hotline. This truly exists. In 2011, two fans set up a dedicated 24-hour hotline that allows anyone to call in, select a number on their keypad, and instantly stream one of four Hall and Oates tracks, including that one. I don't know why you would do that. Maybe you just, I don't know, got to get some Hall & Oates into your ears on your phone. But I tried calling it before, but we can't call out to that number from here. Probably a good thing too. I'd be on it all the time. It's Afternoons with Steve. G'day to you. More of the hits you love, courtesy of Boston. Oh, and give it up. See you next 2 on 3HA.
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0: Mornings with Steve on 981am and 92.9fm 3HA. Sports Day back tonight with Ken Hinckley and Cam Luke. It's a busy AFL trade week. Nathan Buckley on the Lions' radar to replace Chris Fagan, I was reading today. And North Melbourne have just confirmed they've appointed Jamie Graham as their next senior coach. And let's be honest, North Melbourne was Graham's third choice, because he missed out on the Essendon and Carlton vacancies. So, you know, they weren't top of mind. We'll see how they go next year. I mean, North Melbourne got rid of Alistair Clarkson after their best season in ages, and, gee, that was messy. So hopefully they'll treat Jamie Graham much better. You can get involved on the conversation with AFL. AFLW continues this week. First test between Australia and South Africa gets underway on Friday. You can give Ken and Cam and Luke a call after 6 on 1300 736 736.
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0: 981 AM and 92.9 FM 3HA with some violent femmes just blistering in the sun. How you doing? It is Afternoons with Steve with your 4 o'clock update, including local news with DB in minutes. And we'll check in with on this day in music history for October 6 in the next hour. To get us there, some self-loathing from Linda Ronstadt. Oh, what was me? Also Robbie Williams. The crowd will be singing that with him in November when he tours Australia next. Those are more on the way after four.
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1: 3HA Weather.
2: Your four-day forecast for Western Victoria. A strong wind warning for the west coast. Across the southwest, it will be cloudy with a slight chance of a shower this afternoon before a low of 4 degrees tonight. Wednesday, partly cloudy and 17. Thursday, sunny and 22. And Friday, a mostly sunny morning before the chance of showers in the afternoon and evening and a top of 23.
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2: Right now, 16 degrees.
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981 AM and 92.9 FM, 3H8's Afternoons with Steve. G'day to you. And look, when it comes to time, it's a relative concept. The length of a minute depends entirely on which side of the bathroom door you're standing on. And as such, let's rewind the clock longer back than a minute. Taking a look at On This Day in Music History for October 6th, and it was on this day in 1972, David Bowie recorded the Gene Genie at New York City's RCA Studios. The track became the lead single from his 1973 album, Aladdin Sane.

Day in 1978, Australia's King of Rock and Roll, Johnny O'Keefe, died aged 43 of a heart attack in Darlinghurst, Sydney. He was the first Australian rock and roll performer to tour the United States and Australia's most successful chart performer with 29 top 40 hits between 1958 and 1974. Also in 1978, ABBA members Benny and Annifrid split after 3 years of marriage. Going to 1980 on this day, and the Bee Gees sued their former manager Robert Stigwood for $136 million in unpaid royalties and fraud. The Bee Gees alleged that contracts they signed with Stigwood in 1968 were predatory and unfair, and that they were too young to understand what they were signing. The suit was eventually settled out of court. In 2005, a Rolling Stones concert at the University of Virginia in the US was halted 8 songs into the show at the Scott Stadium after police received a bomb threat targeting the stage area. A 45-minute police sweep of the area found nothing unusual, and the band completed the show. The Stones were touring to promote their latest album, ironically called A Bigger Bang. In 2019, Ginger Baker, the legendary drummer and co-founder of rock band Cream, died at the age of 80. In the sunshine of your love. But it was on this day in 2020, guitar aficionados and rock fans across the globe mourned the loss of Eddie Van Halen, who died at the age of 65. Following several years of health issues, including a battle with throat cancer. And that's On This Day in Music History for October 6 on 3HR.

0: 981 AM and 92.9 FM, 3HR. You got Afternoons with Steve. Madden is there, who are touring Australia next year, I see, and just one of many 80s and 90s acts coming to our shores these days. Kim Wilde's here in November. Belinda Carlisle's on her G'day and Goodbye tour next year. Simple Minds are touring. I love that band. Human League. It just feels like it's 1988 all over again. Speaking of which, still to come, I'm going to roll out some Bee Gees. And some Emmys. Tell me, does she miss you? Existing just to kiss you like the way I do. More of the hits you love next on 3HA.
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0: It is News Talk and only the hits you love on 3HA. Afternoons with Steve. G'day to you. And on Country Today this afternoon, Jade Egan spoke with Laura Farmer Pat Millier, who said that the 50 millimetres of perfectly timed rain was an absolute godsend for his mixed cropping and livestock property.
1: Things have cleared up now. Looking at the forecast, what do you really need over the coming weeks?
2: Look, I mean, this weather's now just overcast and it's still very mild. It's been a very mild year anyway, but yeah, the growth's really good. So what do we need now? We can just if we get another rain or some showers in the next 2 to 3, 4 weeks, you know, going into late October, early November would be probably ideal. And then obviously people want to get on with a bit of silage and hay and that sort of thing. So it can probably dry up when it gets to sort of early November. I'd say it'd be absolutely ideal if we could turn it on and turn it off, which we can't. But we get some more showers and probably 10 to 20 mil end of this month would be probably ideal, I'd say.
0: 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Libby and the team back tomorrow with a morning edition at 6:30 a.m. and then, of course, every weekday midday on 3HA.
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0: 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Time to punch the clock, figuratively speaking, I should say. More of the hits you love lined up in the next hour. The Bangles. Just another manic Monday. I feel like I'm getting that song on Tuesdays a lot. Wish it was Sunday. We're a day late and a dollar short. Also, Split Ends. On the way in the next hour.
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13: 14 degrees in Melbourne, partly cloudy tomorrow, a top of 18. It's 5 o'clock. Good afternoon, I'm Jordan Tunbridge. A Brighton East home invasion has sparked a dramatic police chase across Melbourne. The hours-long pursuit ending with 6 arrests on the Monash Freeway. Ravi telling Jackie Felgate he watched it unfold.
14: It was quite confronting, obviously, because I've got a pregnant wife in the car, I've got a toddler in the back. There was police in each and every lane trying to slow down all the cars behind them so they could get ahead. But I was quite shocked to see that 2 hours later it was still going. We saw them at Alexander Parade, and then the fact that it all came all the way back to Chadstone 2 hours later, and that was when they were apprehended.
13: Police have arrested a homeless man over a random stabbing on a tram.

0: after being called, we'll look after you. And I applied pressure to the side of the neck.
1: The 51-year-old taken to hospital with non-life-threatening injuries. Charges have been laid against a teacher at Methodist Ladies College over the alleged sexual assault of a student. 32-year-old Cam Kenny-Jones was stood down last month amid concerns over his behaviour. Parents of children at the private girls' school in Kew have been notified. Opposition leader Jess Wilson has pledged to review the mental health tax and pour more money into the sector if needed as part of a mental health reset. Stephanie Wacklewick reports.
2: There would be separate reviews into the mental health sector's independent watchdog and the commitments which still haven't been delivered following the Royal Commission. Ms. Wilson says she'll also look into the $1 billion levy that was set up to pay for it.
3: We need to understand where that money is going. Should there be a requirement to put more funding in, we're certainly prepared to look at that.
2: Within the first 100 days of a government she leads, Ms. Wilson has also pledged to boost the mental health workforce with $50 million to fill skills and staffing gaps. She'd also develop a world-leading youth mental health centre of excellence, as well as a $5 million master plan for a new standalone youth mental health hospital in Parkville. Deputy Premier Gabrielle Williams says the commitment is disingenuous.
4: We rolled up the sleeves and got on with it. The opposition opposed key parts of it, and now it's effectively looking at ways that they can scale it back.
2: Stephanie Wacklewick, State Parliament, Melbourne.
1: Just a day after being stood down, former Bachelor star Sam Wood has now been sacked from a fitness empire. 28 by Sam Wood's parent company has terminated his role and severed all commercial ties following domestic violence charges. In finance, the All Ordinaries closed up 44 points. The ASX 200 closed up 49. One Australian dollar trading at 69.66 US cents. Updating sport, new Kangaroos coach Jamie Graham says he will get straight to work and be part of the club's trade and draft moves. North Melbourne signing Graham on a three-year deal. He most recently has been an assistant coach at Fremantle, and after missing out on the Essendon and Blues coaching roles, Graham says he feels like he landed at the right place.
5: I'm genuinely excited. I'm nervous. I'm proud. Really looking forward to this opportunity. My daughter's been on realestate.com looking in Brunswick and some hipster areas that I have to get a fixie for myself. They're excited. And my son's into his footy, so he's looking forward to getting to Melbourne as well.
1: Australian cricket legend Matthew Hayden has savaged national selectors over the shock recall of Nick Maddison to the Test squad. The Blues batsman hasn't played first-class cricket in 18 months after fighting off cancer. Hayden says we're promoting the greatest pile of mediocrity in a generation of cricket. And that's the latest news and sport.
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13: Your four-day forecast for Western Victoria. Partly cloudy tonight with winds tending southerly 15 to 20 k's and then becoming light later on with an overnight low of 4 degrees. For your Wednesday, partly cloudy with light winds becoming easterly 15 to 20 k's in the morning, then becoming light in the late afternoon. Thursday, sunny and 22, and Friday, showers developing with a top of 23. Tops tomorrow of 17 for Hamilton, 18 for Casterton and 16 for Portland and the coast.
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13: It's 14 degrees.
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0: talking earlier, the hits you love on 3HA with the very suddenly ending split ends and I see red. How you doing? It is Afternoons with Steve. And when you look at Phil Collins' back catalogue of songs, I mean, there's just so many hits, all instantly recognisable. But interestingly enough, Phil Collins himself would change a lot of his songs.
1: And there's loads of things that you would change. You know, you sort of, you don't listen to them. You know, once sometimes with some albums you do them and pretty much soon after you release them, you go out on the road and straight away they become different songs. And you sometimes never hear them unless you hear them on the radio when you're in the car. So, you know, there's so many that you would change. More that you change that you wouldn't, in fact.

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It is 9:81 AM and 92.9 FM at 3HA. G'day, it is Afternoons with Steve. That strong wind warning for the West Coast has been cancelled for this evening. We'll be partly cloudy tonight and getting down to 4 degrees for your Wednesday. A partly cloudy day with tops of 17 for Hamilton, getting up to 18 in Casterton and 16 for Portland and the coast. Warming up later in the week. Thursday, we're looking at a sunny 22. And Friday, some showers developing later in the day and a top of 23. Still ahead, some Duran Duran, a bit of ELO, but it's a travelling Wilburys for you now on 3HA. Change.

0: Afternoons with Steve on 981 AM and 92.9 FM 3HA. Duran Duran, hungry like the wolf, and I'm suddenly hungry for a kebab. The Rotary Hamilton Art Show gets underway this week at the Hamilton Performing Arts Centre. It's the annual exhibition in its 40th year, presenting our works by regional, emerging and established artists. And all the displayed artworks are for sale, which is good. Now, the preview evening is on Thursday night from 7pm at the Hamilton Performing Arts Centre. You can get tickets available at the door. And then, of course, the show's Friday, Saturday and Sunday. There's also the art show raffle with tickets available for $2. Some great prizes up for grabs there. You can get those tickets at the art show throughout the event or directly from Rotarians or at Robson's Pharmacy or the good mates at Glen Howe Optometrist. It's going to be a great, another 4 days. 3 days and 3 nights. I'm doing the math in my head, just excuse me. Anyway, it gets underway from Thursday through to Sunday, the Rotary Hamilton Art Show 2026.
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0: Your four-day forecast for Western Victoria. Partly cloudy tonight with winds tending southerly 15 to 20 k's and then becoming light later on with an overnight low of 4 degrees. For your Wednesday, partly cloudy with light winds becoming easterly 15 to 20 k's in the morning, then becoming light in the late afternoon. Thursday, sunny and 22, and Friday, showers developing with a top of 23. Tops tomorrow of 17 for Hamilton, 18 for Casterton and 16 for Portland and the coast.
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0: It's 14 degrees.
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18: 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Big show, big 2 hours, new coach at North Melbourne. So many of your calls, 1300 2355 48, and so much of this man, Ken Hinckley. Hello to you, Ken.
19: G'day, Cam. How are you tonight?
18: It's a
19: beautiful day over in Adelaide again, and today the air conditioner is working flat out in the studio, so Whereas last night it was like a sauna. Tonight it's like a, you know, it's like an, I'm like an Eskimo down in the Antarctic, I reckon. It's like, it's freezing. But
18: can't
19: anyhow,
18: get it right. We can't get it
19: well,
18: right.
19: Well, it's a simple procedure, I would have thought, the thermostat control, mm-hmm. and it does seem to have its challenges here over in the studio in 2KW.
18: Now, we've had a great start because I've read out the trade radio phone number, which I've been pushing all day. So it's 1-300-736-736 on the View Jobs open line. I don't want to confuse the SCN and Sports Day listeners, Kenny. We're going to get to Jamie Graham shortly. Derek Rucker about an hour away. A lot of NBL going on. We'll get to him, the superstar. Yeah,
19: some challenging starts over here in Adelaide for the 36ers in the NBL, which, you know, I've had a close eye on the NBL boys.

0: Kentucky.
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4: 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Ken Hinckley, Cam Luke, and now David in Mernda on the View Jobs open line. David, take it away.
5: Yeah, g'day, Cam. Ken as well. That's a mouthful. Okay, I just want to ask Ken a quick question on his own opinion quickly, just after best of fairest have happened. After Jack Silvani just became second to best of fairest at St Kilda, I just wanted to ask you quickly, best recruit of the year, most up-and-coming player. Obviously, I've seen Hugo Garcia, Max Hall, with St Kilda being a little bit biased, but best up-and-coming player and potentially best, you know, rising star sort of coming in your eyes as well for the season.
6: For the Saints?
5: Just in the AFL in general.
6: For next year?
5: Oh, no, I just think for the season in total, who do you think was the best recruit?
6: The recruit of the year this year.
5: Yeah, absolutely.
6: Yeah, well, I think Jack Silvani was an outstanding success. He finished second in the best and fairest, only beaten by two votes, too, to Cal Wilkie. So in front of Nazai Wang and Emalira. So if you said that was coming, you'd be really happy with that. I think Carlton had a couple of great Sydney recruits, you know, with Haywood and Florent, and even Ainsworth was good over there. I don't think Brisbane were disappointed with Draper in any way, shape, or form. He had a pretty good season for them as well. So there was plenty of good players who went on and played some good football with different football clubs this year. So you're always it's always great when they're your team that they're playing for. So and it'll be the same next year. There'll be these great recruits that come in and hopefully are good players, up and coming players in the competition. Oh, look, there's just so many. I mean, you know, Murphy Reid, it's hard to go past Murphy Reid with what he did this year. I mean, I still think Harley Reid's going to be something massive in the competition. So, you know, if you're talking about up-and-coming players, I think there's some of them. And, there's so many good players that are young players coming through the competition. It's just exciting for our game. And Harry Dean. What about Harry Dean?
4: Yeah, two rising stars, literally and figuratively, of the Blues. We're super pleased to present the Welco Community Cares Cup. We're Welco supporting Victorian clubs.
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25: Your four-day forecast for Western Victoria. Partly cloudy tonight with winds tending southerly 15 to 20 k's and then becoming light later on with an overnight low of 4 degrees. For your Wednesday, partly cloudy with light winds becoming easterly 15 to 20 k's in the morning, then becoming light in the late afternoon. Thursday, sunny and 22, and Friday, showers developing with a top of 23. Tops tomorrow of 17 for Hamilton, 18 for Casterton and 16 for Portland and the coast.
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25: Currently, it's 12 degrees.
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4: It most certainly is. Second hour starts now, all thanks to Kia. Check out the new Kia Premiership offers today. Derek Rucker not too far away. We're going to talk a little hockey later in the hour as well. Plenty of news kicking around when it comes to the trade world. I want to get our man Ken Hinckley's views on Nick Blakey and where that all sits. But before we get to Derek Rucker, Xander Maguire, just in the last 20 or so minutes on Channel 7 News, has had this to say about a young magpie.
34: He flew into Tasmania early last week to assess what a future at the Devils could look like. McCreary is contracted until the end of next year and has been one of Tassie's earliest targets. Ken Hinckley was actually on his flight down south with a meeting and a Tassie tour to follow at the other end with all the Devils' heavy hitters in town at the time.
4: So Bo McCreary, Tassie last week, Ken, did you go golfing or what did that look like?
6: No, and what I will do and what I will say is that I'm certainly not going to mention every person or player that's linked or connected to Tasmania over the next 12 months, because I will just be continuously talking about every player. So with the greatest respect, Xander's got his job to do. We also have our job to do. We'll maintain confidence in any people that we speak to, but be assured, Tasmanian people, that we'll be doing everything we can to bring the very best players we can possibly get hold of down to Tasmania to play football in the AFL in 2028, which is our responsibility to do. So I'm not going to talk about any individual, and I hope, Cam, that's okay with you.
4: But 100%.
6: That's the way it needs to be played by us. We've got all these things in place, and the AFL agreed to all these things and gave us all these concessions. And one of those concessions is to the opportunity to recruit mature age players. We will do what we can to recruit mature age players, but we'll be very respectful to everyone in the competition.
4: Just on that, and I don't want names, and very well said, but when you took this job and you looked at like a startup football club and the way things are going to go and the way things are going to be reported and just pretty much how

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13: It is Sports Day. Ken Hinckley and Cam Luke, and the One Active Hockey One League is back live and free on 7 Plus. 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Going through a three-peat, and Brad Murray joins us to talk all about it. Brad, we're back again, mate. It's season time. How you doing?
14: Yeah, very well, thank you. It's very exciting that the season's rolled around again, and yeah, can't wait to get stuck in.
13: I always find it interesting because your off-season isn't an off-season. You've got, you know, you've got club hockey to play. So how do the emotions and the energy and everything that comes with normally starting a new season, does it feel a little bit murky in the word of you, I guess, when it comes to the Hockey One League?
14: Yeah, it is. Can be a little bit weird when you start pre-season for the Hockey One or Hockey Club Melbourne team when you're still playing at club level and you're playing against guys in finals and whatnot, and then all of a sudden they're your teammates the next week.
13: Yes.
14: So it's kind of a unique situation in that sense, I guess. But yeah, pretty much as soon as the club season wraps up in September with finals all finished, it's full attention to the Hockey One season.
13: When you're in that situation, and hockey is it's an intimate sport, you're getting close, there's a bit of contact, is there a bit of trash talk when you're playing club hockey against players and teammates who you spend so much time with?
14: Oh, absolutely. And the good thing is we are all very close in the Hockey Club Melbourne squad. So we have a bit of fun out there when we're playing at a club level for sure. But, yeah, you got to let your mates know when they mess up and whatnot. But thankfully when it comes to Hockey Club Melbourne, we leave that sort of at club level for sure.
13: How do you balance it up? Obviously when you're playing club hockey and you're trying to work your way into, you know, you're a competitive human being, so you're trying to get the job done there. But you're also getting ready, and I'm assuming there's pre-season and his training and the way the practices start to fire up as we head towards the Hockey One season. How do you personally find a, when it comes to balancing, to make sure you don't burn yourself out, but to also make sure you're ready?
14: Yeah, it's a good question. It can be a little full on at times, particularly with the club and then Hockey One season training sort of clashing. So you end up being at training or at a hockey field almost every night of the week, and then a couple of practice games during the week with your club games. Well, I guess each guy sort of manages it differently, but some people will miss a training here or there just as part of their load management. But thankfully, that's only about a four-week period where it's sort of really intense. And then once club season finishes, you're kind of back to normal training routine, which is nice.
13: And I'm assuming that you have a full-time job as well?
14: I do, thankfully. So, yeah, there is a bit of a balance trying to get out to the State Netball and Hockey Centre where we train, and our trainings often start early in the evening, so I've got to manage that with work. We thankfully are very accommodating of me being able to play sort of professional sport, which is fantastic. But, yeah, it is tricky to balance it all up, but it's kind of what we're used to sort of with a sport that doesn't have a lot of funding, I guess, that you do manage to balance work and your training and playing commitments.
13: We do hear a lot about athletes right across the world being able to find other hobbies or other things that keep their mind refreshed, be it mentally or physically. I'm just talking about you specifically now. How do you find the balance up? Do you think having a full-time job, albeit not always easy, but to be able to find ways to be able to remove yourself from hockey both physically and mentally does help you in some aspects?
14: Yeah, certainly. I definitely have found that benefit. You never want to be thinking about the game 24/7, or that's me personally anyway. And yeah, being able to get away and focus on some different elements outside of hockey is always good. But yeah, I guess we all love it. And so it is nice to have that balance for sure.
13: Now, we're going to see something that we all love as sports fans. Two teams, two clubs that hate each other, because we've got a new Melbourne team coming in, the Cobras. So we're going to see a Melbourne derby, mate. Do you just automatically hate them, or does it have to be grown into it on the pitch?
14: Probably a little bit of both, to be honest with you. I think you do need to establish a bit of rivalry and a bit of history, which only comes from being able to play against each other. But in saying that, we've had a couple of guys who've defected from our Hockey Club Melbourne team to go play for the Cobras, so we'll be out to get them. And yeah, we know a lot of those boys quite well, and some of them play in my club team actually, so we'll certainly be looking to try and get one past them as early on into the rivalry, I guess, as we can.
13: Hey, from the outside looking in, this is the assumption for me that as you know, on the back of COVID, of course, that halted so many different things, but these competitions continue to grow since 22-23, and now the introduction of another Melbourne team. Is that, from where I sit, it looks like the league's going in the right direction, and this is a major positive. Is that how it feels within the competition?
14: Oh, 100%. The administrators of this Hockey One League have done a fantastic job, and yeah, we've started with a bit of a smaller fan base, I guess, but continuing to grow every year, which is awesome. And with the addition of an eighth team now, it just means you sort of remove that bye week that we used to have when there was just seven teams in the competition. And I think with Melbourne almost being the sporting capital of the world and certainly Australia, it's so fantastic for fans here to have another team to come and support. And like you mentioned, a Melbourne derby will add a different element to this season for sure.
13: As an athlete, how annoying are byes? I think people listening to us right now, it doesn't matter what level they play, if they're F-grade netball on a Tuesday night in Warrandyte or you're playing in the Hockey One League, byes are the worst thing in the world.
14: No, I couldn't agree more. The byes, they did suck. We never really liked them. Sometimes you get lucky and you have the bye week in the first round of the competition and then you sort of just can flow on through. But often we've had it in the middle of our season, which just sort of stops your flow a little bit. So pretty excited that, there's no bye as it used to be in sort of previous years.
13: Hey, Brad Murray joins us. Hockey Club Melbourne kickstart their season this weekend with the Hockey One competition starting on Thursday night. Before we get to this weekend in Brisbane, three-peat, they're rare in any sport, but this is what you're aiming for, Brad.
14: Yeah, we've been done a great job over the last couple of years to win sort of back-to-back premierships, which has been awesome. And then, yeah, as you mentioned, we kick off our three-peat campaign against Brisbane this week, who we've never actually beaten. Despite winning the championship the last 2 years, we've lost to Brisbane in both those years and all the years before that. So definitely time to break that hoodoo this weekend up in Brisbane.
13: What's the issue there? Is it just one of those bogey teams, or is there something they do particularly well that other clubs haven't worked out?
14: Well, Brisbane is traditionally a very strong hockey city, or Queenslander hockey state, I guess. But yeah, I'm not sure. We got convincingly beaten 6-0 last year and actually played quite well in every other game without really losing too many others. So that kind of came up out of nowhere. But yeah, I can't put my finger on it, but hopefully we break it this Friday.
13: There's a thing in the American sporting system called the Miami Flu, where they all go to Miami. It doesn't matter what sport they are. They get there and they party too hard and it can hurt their ability to play at their highest level. You don't have some type of like the Brisbane Flu. You boys don't get up and girls, by the way, and go too party hard and it hurts you.
14: Certainly not before the game. I don't know if any sort of festivities post-game have hurt us, but I'd like to think we're pretty prepared come the starting whistle.
13: Yeah, and your brother, of course, who has represented Australia and is extremely good. Is he playing this year with you again?
14: He, unfortunately, is not playing with Hockey Club Melbourne this year. He's actually playing in the German league currently, but he'll be playing for Canberra Chilt when he returns for the Hockey One season a little bit later on. So that'll be an interesting rivalry as well. He might return too late by the time we play Canberra, but if we do catch Canberra in finals, it'll be a bit of fun coming up against him.
13: Love it. Brilliantly done. The One Active Hockey League, it's back for 2026. You can buy your tickets at hockeyone.com.au. You catch the best Australian and international field hockey players live and free on 7+. And as Brad just touched on, Friday night away to Brisbane Blaze. And of course, the season starts at Canberra Chill host the Adelaide Fire on Thursday night to kick started. Brad, we always very much appreciate your time here on the SEN Radio Network. Good luck for the season. We'll catch up while it's on.
14: Thanks, Cam. Thanks for having me.
13: Well, thanks to Kia. This is Sports Day.
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30: Good evening, I'm Jamel Wells. The Australian soldier who died in a training exercise in the Northern Territory has been identified as a 28-year-old father of two. Corporal Brendan Hannam was killed when a vehicle rolled yesterday. Five other men were injured. Chief of Army Susan Coyle says Corporal Hannam was respected by his peers.
31: He is a much beloved junior leader in our army. His mates tell me that he would give the shirt off his back for anybody. And the thing that he'll be most remembered for is the love and support that he had for his partner and his kids.
30: The opposition has vowed to take an axe to Australia's migration rate, claiming its plan won't damage the economy. If the coalition wins the next election, net migration will be lowered to 100,000 in the first 2 years. Many of the cuts would come from a big reduction in temporary visas. That would include students, graduates and working holiday visas. OpenAI has admitted its actions weren't good enough after a rogue agent breached Australian government websites in June. The tech giant's chief strategy officer, Jason Kwon, has faced a parliamentary hearing in Sydney. It took 3 months before Australia was notified of the breaches. A teacher at one of Melbourne's leading private girls' schools has been charged with sexual assault. Alex Riddell reports.
32: Families at Methodist Ladies College were told about the sexual assault allegation levelled at the school's geography teacher in an email sent by the school's principal last night. The 32-year-old man was arrested last Friday following the execution of a warrant in Thornbury. Detectives have confirmed they've charged a man as part of the investigation into a sexual assault in Mont Albert in July. He's been charged with 3 counts of sexual assault of a child aged 16 or 17 under care, supervisor or authority. He's since appeared in court and has been bailed to appear again on December 2. It's understood the school sanctioned the accused last month. Alex Riddell, Melbourne.
30: Police are trying to determine how a body came to be partially submerged in a stockyard cattle dip near the New South Wales-Queensland border. The body has been found by cyclists near Mwillimbah. Detective Inspector Matthew Zimmer says they're treating the death as suspicious.
4: Very difficult to tell how long the remains have been there for. And the body is located partially submerged in approximately half a metre of water. Until the post-mortem examination is conducted, it's too difficult to determine how long the body's been there for.
30: And British novelist and former Conservative politician Geoffrey Archer has died at 86. He sold more than 300 million copies of his books. In sport, the Wallabies are facing up to one of rugby union's most infamous hoodoos. On Saturday, they play the All Blacks in Auckland's Eden Park, where Australia hasn't beaten the home side since 1986. Flanker Fraser McGrath has tried to shift some of the pressure

0: England's squad for the Rugby League World Cup. Knights skipper Kalyn Ponga is set to line up against the Kangaroos next Thursday after being named in the Kiwis squad. In AFL, Jamie Graham says he's excited, nervous and proud as he starts his role as North Melbourne's senior coach. He takes over from Alistair Clarkson, who was sacked. And Daniel Medvedev has apologised to the spectator he hit with a ball, saying it was an accident. He's been disqualified from the China Open. That's news and sport.
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10: Your four-day forecast for Western Victoria. Partly cloudy tonight with winds tending southerly 15 to 20 k's and then becoming light later on with an overnight low of 4 degrees. For your Wednesday, partly cloudy with light winds becoming easterly 15 to 20 k's in the morning, then becoming light in the late afternoon. Thursday, sunny and 22, and Friday, showers developing with the top of 23. Tops tomorrow of 17 for Hamilton, 18 for Casterton and 16 for Portland and the coast.
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10: Zip tracks, security shutters, awnings, plantation shutters, day-night blinds and motorised blinds at R&D Scott, Grey Street, Hamilton.
9: 3HA Weather.
11: Your four-day forecast for Western Victoria. Partly cloudy tonight with winds tending southerly 15 to 20 k's and then becoming light later on with an overnight low of 4 degrees. For your Wednesday, partly cloudy with light winds becoming easterly 15 to 20 k's in the morning, then becoming light in the late afternoon. Thursday, sunny and 22, and Friday, showers developing with a top of 23. Tops tomorrow of 17 for Hamilton, 18 for Casterton and 16 for Portland and the coast.
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12: 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With astrologist Rose Smith.
13: This is the time when people can call in and, you know, try and find out a little bit about where they might be heading in life with Rose Smith. Rose, good evening.
14: Good evening, Dennis. Hello, everyone.
13: Rose, the weather's not super hot up your way. It's beautiful, it's not quite what it used to be. It used to be sort of 27, 28. At the moment, it's about 23, 24.
14: Yes, it's cold pool water weather still. I've got to put the cover on the pool so I can get in.
13: Yeah, but you can't swim under the cover.
14: No, but it'll keep it warm at night. It's getting colder at night, so that's what the issue is.
13: Isn't that interesting? I was in Queensland last week and I was talking to people from Sydney and they said, we've got the same problem. We've had a lot more cold weather.
14: Yeah, it's so strange. The weather is nuts.
13: The weather is nuts, but you're not nuts, Rose, and that's why you're here. Marcel is first up tonight. Marcel, what star sign are you?
15: I am a Leo, Dennis.
13: And Leo.
15: Leo.
13: Oh,
15: yeah.
14: Hello there, Miss Leo. A lot of trees.
15: How are you?
14: Good, thank you. I'm getting a lot of trees around you. I think this is like family support or at least support from friends. There's a few breezes in the branches of the tree, which suggests that people are changing their minds. So as long as you can be flexible with family and friends, there shouldn't be much of an issue. Just know that if they say something, it might turn out to be something different.
13: Oh, Marcel, there you go. Good luck with that. Karen?
16: Hello, is that me? Oh, sorry. Hello, Rose and Dennis. It's an honour to be on your program and listen to you. Thank you so much for all your lovely... the happiness you bring us and many people.
13: Thank
15: myself
13: you.
15: And my mum. I'm Karen.

0: That was good. What a lovely memory. I was wrong. It wasn't Bill Conti. It was written by Larry Carlton and Mike Post. There were so many of those great writers.
1: Oh, Mike Post had the hit record with it. Larry Carlton is a huge jazz genius. Wow. That he was a guitarist, wasn't he?
0: I think so, yes. Hey, John. Wow. Talk to us just ahead of a break. What's your story? What detective programs float your boat?
2: Well, it's one that lives in my memory. I can't remember the name, and even Virginia, my wife, who's got an amazing memory, can't remember. He was an obsessive compulsive detective that drove everyone crazy. He had to, like, shut the door in the right way and walk off, not on the steps, and he had a young blonde assistant. He was autistic, and we just can't remember the name. Can you
1: was
2: help
1: us,
2: please?
1: Monk? John, was that Monk?
2: God bless you.
1: Yes. Oh, I win a prize for that. And the reason I know that is because the star of Monk was also one of the stars of Galaxy Quest, which is Peter and my just about favourite movie. Well, Dennis, have you ever seen Galaxy Quest?
0: No, I haven't.
1: Oh,
0: I own a Samsung Galaxy phone.
1: Well, it's Sigourney Weaver, Tim Allen, Rickman, a cast of wonderful, wonderful actors who were in something like Star Trek. It has had its day, and they now all get together for things like hardware store openings where they appear as their former selves. But aliens believe they really were the Star Trek people and beam them up. And it is brilliant. It is the sweetest, funniest, loveliest movie. And the man who played Tony Shalhoub, I think, was Monk. And he was in Galaxy Quest as well.
0: Oh,
1: so, John,
0: great.
1: Virginia, you opened a torrent when you mentioned all of that from me.
0: John and Virginia, thank you very much. Now, Bill Conti, let me just tell you, Jane, he's done all right. All the Rocky themes.
1: Yes,
0: the right stuff. Karate Kid, For Your Eyes Only, for Bond, Dynasty and the Colbys, Falcon Crest, Cagney and Lacey, and American Gladiators. He's pretty talented.
1: Blimey. What does he do on his day off?
0: Oh, he just writes another theme. Back after these.
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0: There it is, Jane.
1: Oh, yeah.
0: Going the distance. A bit of building
1: music. Put up your dukes.
0: Yeah, yes. Put up your dukes. This is a bit of rocky music. Stephen, good evening.
1: Adrian!
0: Stephen?
10: Hi, Dennis. Hi, Jane. And hello.
1: Hello, lovely.
0: Hi.
10: Look, I'm like you. I like British, but I've only gotten into the British of today. And I think Death in Paradise I love because the guy is usually quirky, a little bit awkward, and the plot is so difficult to predict who the end suspect is. The storylines are just brilliant. Yeah. You think you know who it is. And, it's just until the very last minute where he gets everyone together and says, the suspect is here. And, you know, you can't pick it. It's such a good series. Yeah.
1: And it's very Poirot too, isn't it? Get them all together in a cabana somewhere and go through the suspects and who you think it is. And it's always warm. If you're feeling cold, put an episode of Death in Paradise on and you'll suddenly feel warmer. And plus there'll be a scantily clad lassie to give you a little bit of eye candy.
0: We're not interested in that in this work world. We're just not interested at all. Are.
1: No, I don't know why they put them in these shows.
0: Yeah, this is ridiculous. Val, we'll have to be quick with your favourite detective shows.
11: When I was first married, we lived in a bungalow at the back of a house and the lady next door used to invite me in because my husband worked overtime on a Tuesday night. And every Tuesday night we watched Perry Mason. Now, that was around about 1959, I think.
1: Yes.
0: Hey.
1: And a miracle because Raymond Burr was walking. See what I said, Dennis?
0: Yes,
1: it's a good miracle actor.
0: Jane Holmes, talk to you next week and thank you so much. A bit of high tea with Jane on a Tuesday night. Here comes the news.
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12: Good evening, I'm Jamel Wells. The Coalition says it will make the biggest migration cuts in the nation's history if it wins the next election. Federal Politics editor Michael Packey.
13: The Coalition has released the migration policy it'll take to the next federal election. It would see the net overseas migration rate slashed to 100,000 in the first and second year of government, achieved through massive cuts to temporary visas, with the focus shifting to more skilled visas. Liberal leader Angus Taylor says the overhaul is overdue.
14: And what we are proposing is the biggest cut to immigration in the history of this country.
13: Andrew McKellar from the Chamber of Commerce and Industry claims the migration policies that have been put forward by the Coalition, Albanese government and One Nation all have serious flaws.
15: That is going to take our economic growth potential backwards.
13: Under the Coalition's plan, the net migration rate would gradually increase to 160,000 as more housing becomes available. Michael Packey reporting.
12: Dozens of Coles and Woolies supermarkets would be forcibly acquired by the government under a proposal to reduce prices. The Green Institute wants the federal government to set up its own supermarket chain, selling discounted essentials such as milk, bread and eggs. Executive Director Max Chandler-Mather says prices have surged under a duopoly.
16: Ask a farmer. Coles and Woolworths are abusing their market power. Ask a single mum right now who is skipping meals so their kids can eat whether or not Coles and Woolworths are abusing their market power.
12: A teacher at one of Melbourne's leading private schools, Methodist Ladies College, has been charged with sexually assaulting a student. The 32-year-old man has been stood down. Parents have been notified. Veteran ABC newsreader Richard Moorcroft has died aged 70 after a cancer diagnosis. He presented news for the ABC in Adelaide and then in New South Wales from 1983 to 2002. Richard Moorcroft was involved in conservation and animal welfare with groups including WIRES and the Taronga Foundation. Australians could be waiting until next year for the Olympic and Paralympic sports program to be revealed. The ICC is still deciding which events will feature at Brisbane 2032. And a 13-year-old Perth boy who saved his family after they drifted out to sea has won a Royal Humane Society Bravery Medal. Austin Appleby swam for 4 hours, then ran 2 kilometres to find help. In sport, Australian cricket legend Matt Hayden has savage national selectors over the shock recall of Nick Maddison to the test squad. The Blues batsman hasn't played first-class cricket in 18 months after battling cancer. Hayden has taken aim at selectors on the All Over Bar the Cricket podcast.
17: Where we are at is that we are promoting the greatest pile of mediocrity that we've seen in a generation of cricket.
12: World tennis number one Jannik Sinner has officially ended his tennis season due to ongoing knee issues. In the AFL, North Melbourne has appointed Jamie Graham as its new senior coach. West Coast Eagles ruck Matt Flynn has signed a one-year contract extension until the end of 2027. The CEO of the NRL's incoming Perth Bears has reportedly been given 3 months to save his job, and reigning supercars champion Chaz Mostert has dyed his hair blue ahead of the Bathurst 1000, replicating the hairstyle he sported when he last won the race in 2021. That's news and sport.
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4: Your four-day forecast for Western Victoria. Partly cloudy tonight with winds tending southerly 15 to 20 k's and then becoming light later on with an overnight low of 4 degrees. For your Wednesday, partly cloudy with light winds becoming easterly 15 to 20 k's in the morning, then becoming light in the late afternoon. Thursday, sunny and 22, and Friday, showers developing with the top of 23. Tops tomorrow of 17 for Hamilton, 18 for Casterton and 16 for Portland and the coast.
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5: And the man who is so associated with vinyl here in Australia is Warwick Brown from Greville Records, Greville Street, Paran. 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
6: 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Good?
5: I'm well. Last night on the program, I interviewed Glenn Shorrock, and the reason for that was that 23 years ago, at the Taylor's Lakes Hotel, they recorded a live album. It's never seen the light of day, but it's been released on Ambition Music, and it's totally live. It's hardly had any sort of upbeating of the technology or anything, and it is absolutely a cracking record, cracking double CD.
6: They did have a live record, though, didn't they?
5: Glenn did say they used to record a lot of shows, but this one, for whatever reason, has re-emerged, and he's so proud of it. And it's we played a couple of tracks last night, and it is so good. It's just, if you like Glenn Shorrock or love his music over all of the Axioms and the Little Ray of Sunshines and the Little River Band and solo hits and everything else that he's done, this one is absolutely superb. But
6: because they did have a double live record, Backstage Pass, I think it was called, and if I remember right, it was with the symphony orchestra.
5: Possibly, that'd be right.
6: Yeah, maybe one of your listeners knows better.
5: Someone might be an LRB aficionado. 1-3-6-9-3. There's a lot of nostalgia around Warwick. I saw on Instagram yesterday. Brian Catt, of course, suffered a stroke last year, and his mates have got together with him for a song that he wrote called Believe. So we've got Russell Morris, Glenn Shorrock, Brian Cadd, B. Birtles, I think I saw in the background on the clip that was on Insta, and this beautiful song with these fantastic voices. I love all this.
6: Fantastic. Talk about nostalgia. I was just reading that the Beatles' Rubber Soul, it's had that big deluxe box set.
5: Yeah.
6: 5 albums, a new remix by Giles Martin, the son of the fantastic George Martin, of course. So it's the first time it's had a proper, one of the first times it's had a really better stereo mix, because in the

0: 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Thanks to the Glenelg Shire Council.
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10: On Nights, what are you doing right now?
11: That's the question that I ask at this time each week. 133693, what are you doing right now? Are you in the middle of preparing lunch for tomorrow? Are you just doing the dishes? Are you in the garage working on a motorbike or a car? Are you ironing clothes? What are you doing right now? 133693. Hello, Len.
12: Good evening, Dennis.
11: Len, Dennis, what are you doing?
12: You know what I'm doing.
11: No, but I don't know what I'm doing, what you're doing.
12: I'll tell you what I was doing before I listened to your show, because I was inside watching, and I... As I came out, when my show finished on the telly, I came and sat in, out here, out the back, and I heard Joan Holmes talking about Death in Paradise.
11: Yes.
12: Do you watch it, Dennis?
11: No.
12: Should watch it. It's fantastic. But my favourite character in that show is this little gecko.
11: Right.
12: Because we're... It's a show about an inspector that's working on an island in the Bahamas or somewhere. And, and he's living in this shack on the beach. And this little gecko comes around and wanders around the house. And it just reminded me when I used to take the kids up to Queensland on holidays and that. And we stopped at a place there for about a week or so. And I had a gecko at the back there. But if the kids were there, he'd disappear. Once kids go back inside, he'd come back out and just stare at me.
11: So, Len, could I just ask you, would it not be a little bit chilly to be sitting outside tonight?
12: No. No, out here I'm pretty well under cover. There are big trees in the house next door which stops the breeze from actually coming in into my back porch and that. And, it's quite comfortable, actually.
11: Good on you, Len. Thank you very much for your call. 133-693. I'm a bit nosy, but I'd like to know what you're doing right now. What are you doing? It usually brings up some really interesting bits and pieces. Karen, good evening.
13: I just had a cuppa. And,
11: sorry, you what?
13: Didn't do too well today, but maybe I'll do better at Powerball. I was at 60 million on Thursday.
11: Yes, I saw that today. I didn't buy a ticket because I knew I'd lose, Karen.
13: You never know. It could be innocent.
11: So, I missed what you said you've been doing.
13: Oh, yeah. So, I've been checking Tesla results.
11: Oh, and checking Tesla, okay.
13: Before that, I'm just tuning in on my phone. I saw some really cute clips of little toddlers. And some of them, like there was this mother, she just gave birth to twins. And in comes four little quadruplet toddlers. And they said, one, two, pointing to the baby. That's so cute. It's another clip about a little baby. Oh, well, he would have been about 12 months old. Walking along and crying. I mean, he was crying.
11: Yeah.
13: Sitting down crying. And then pet dog came along. Picked up its bottle from on the other side of the room, gave it to him and started crying. And he started laughing. It's so funny. And there's heaps and heaps of really good, on my phone, heaps of different clips, you know.
11: How much time do you reckon you spend a day watching clips on YouTube or social media?
13: Well, not that much. And also watching Christian music as well, which is really good.
11: Ah, that's good, Karen.
13: That's only in the ad breaks, of course. I'm listening to your show.
11: Of course, Karen. I wasn't even going to question you about that, but thank you very much. Jason, good evening. What are you doing right now?
14: Hello, Dan. I'm watching Two and a Half Men.
11: Gosh, what are you watching it on Netflix or what streaming service? Or have you got...
14: They're in my lounge room.
11: Okay. Who are the Two and a Half Men?
14: I got them on the internet.
11: Ah, good. So this is with Thingo, to Charlie Thingo.
14: No, this is Two and a Half Men in my house.
11: Oh, okay. So who are the Two and a Half Men watching?
14: They do it interpretive theatre.
11: Oh, okay. Is this American or Australian or where?
14: They're an Australian ensemble.
11: Okay, so you can look up bits and pieces of them online.
14: Yeah, you can actually, you can put it down through Bitcoin or whatever and pay, and they come around and they perform.
11: Oh, so you've got live men in your lounge room performing, Jason.
14: It's a live performance, then.
11: Whoa. Do you have this often?
14: Only when I can.
11: Okay. And so how long's the performance?
14: Well, until Troy Zantac comes on, because I want to listen to that as well.
11: So what, do you just tell him to nick off, get out of the house, I want to listen to Troy? Is that what happens?
14: Of course, then.
11: I will tell Troy after 11 o'clock that Jason gave up Two and a Half Men to listen to him. I'm sure he'll be thrilled.
14: I think he'd like that. I think he'd get it.
11: Domenico, good evening. Dominica? Yes, hello.
15: Can you hear me?
11: Hello? Yes, hello.
15: Can you hear me?
11: Dominica, for the first and or second and last time, yes, go ahead.
15: Put the radio off, Dom. Hello?
11: Dahl?
15: Hello?
11: Dominica.
15: Can you hear me?
11: Yes, I can, Dominica.
15: Yes. Right, in regards to what are you doing now, I rang you a couple of weeks ago when you had it on, and I'm still doing the same thing that I do every night.
11: And what is that?
15: It's rubbing my wife's feet with cream. She gets it rubbed every night.
11: Oh, gosh. Are you in the middle of that right now?
15: That's exactly what's happening, yes. Yeah, yeah.
11: And she still managed to turn the radio down.
15: Yeah, you heard that, did you?
11: Yeah, I did.
15: I'm legally blind.
11: Right.
15: And speaking to you through my phone, which is coming into my hearing aids.
11: Okay, and that's fine.
15: And I wanted her to hear it, but she had to switch the radio on away from me. That's why it sort of, yeah. So,
11: well, tell her, what's your wife's name, Domenico?
15: Mari. Yeah,
11: Mari, we'll tell Mari that she's definitely, this call has definitely gone out on 3RW Live tonight at 10 minutes to 11. Hey, Domenico, you do this every night for your wife. Do you know how bad so many men who are listening will be feeling about their lack of attentiveness?
15: Well, they want to try it. They want to try it to see what the reward can be.
11: There you are. Okay. We don't need any more information, but wait, there's more. No, we don't need that. Domenico, thank you very much for calling, and thank you for listening, and thank you to Marie as well. Obviously, a very loving, loving couple. Wonderful 3693. Let's keep it going. What are you doing right now? You're writing a letter. Are you doing work? Are you running late with a project? Whoa, what the hell are you doing? 133-693. And we'll play a bit of Cleve Francis with another version of Little Green Apples, because Cleve has got a great story to tell. But what are you doing right now? 133-693. Back soon.
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11: Wonderful 3693. What are you doing right now? Hello, Kyra.
3: Hello, Den. Welcome back from your holiday.
11: Missed Thank you. Her. Yeah, I missed you too.
3: Oh, that's lovely. Den, right now I'm writing out Christmas cards.
11: Already?
3: Yeah.
11: Well, good on you.
3: Sending out the end of the month.
11: Well, I tell you what, Kyra, I reckon a lot of people sort of, they have the intention these days of writing Christmas cards, and then it all gets too close to the time and they go, oh, no, I'm not going to bother anymore. They never write back to me anyway. It's that sort of vibe, I think, is going on.
3: Well, I've done 35 today, you know, between yesterday and today, you know.
11: That's good work.
3: All the kids back at school and that, yeah. Oh, I won't have to send yours. I'll just give it to you at the show.
11: That'd be good.
3: Dan.
11: Yeah.
3: Today I went and bought me, wait till you see me Christmas outfit.
11: Oh,
3: it's
11: God.
3: Really nice.
11: Yeah, Kyra.
3: I went to see Neil Diamond Friday night, Dan.
11: Yeah. Fabulous.
3: Yeah, it was good. It was wonderful.
11: Well, there's a Neil Diamond little tribute in the show, December 2nd at Frankston RSL. Christmas as well, but also a bit of Neil Diamond. Kyra, thank you, and lovely to hear from you. Keep writing those cards. Now, Mariam, at the end of my quiz tonight, I played Little Green Apples, O.C. Smith, because it was Smithology. Mariam, who is producing the program, has alerted me, to a man named Cleveland Francis Jr. He's an American music singer, country music singer, songwriter, and he's a cardiologist. And evidently this version, which I haven't heard yet, is brilliant. Here we go.

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1: Good evening, I'm Jamel Wells. Investigations are underway after the death of a 28-year-old soldier in a training exercise in the Northern Territory. Corporal Brendan Hannam died when the military vehicle he was a passenger in rolled, injuring five other soldiers. He leaves behind a partner and two children. Chief of Army Susan Coyle says his family is being supported.
2: The family are being deeply supported by the unit, by the 5th, 7th Battalion. It's the unit that Brendan has grown up with since he joined the Army. They are his Army family, and it's the right people to be connected with the family at this time.
1: The opposition says it will not target working holiday visas in a migration overhaul. If the coalition wins the federal election, it plans to cut the net migration rate to 100,000 in its first and second year of government. It will do this by targeting temporary visas made up of mostly students and graduates. Nationals leader Matt Canavan says small business owners will still be able to get short-term foreign workers.
3: The money they earn, almost invariably, they go and spend. Getting around Australia, going on holiday. That helps our tourism sector as well. And because they're moving around a lot, they're typically not staying in long-term accommodation that's taking a house or a rental away from an Australian.
1: OpenAI has admitted its actions weren't good enough after a rogue agent breached Australian government websites in June. The tech giant's chief strategy officer has faced a parliamentary hearing in Sydney. It took 3 months before Australia was notified of the breaches. A teacher at one of Melbourne's leading private girls' schools has been charged with sexual assault. Alex Riddell reports.
4: Families at Methodist Ladies College were told about the sexual assault allegation levelled at the school's geography teacher in an email sent by the school's principal last night. The 32-year-old man was arrested last Friday following the execution of a warrant in Thornbury. Detectives have confirmed they've charged a man as part of the investigation into a sexual assault in Mont Albert in July. He's been charged with 3 counts of sexual assault of a child aged 16 or 17 under care, supervisor or authority. He's since appeared in court and has been bailed to appear again on December 2. It's understood the school sacked the accused last month. Alex Riddell, Melbourne.
1: Two men have been charged after leading Queensland police on a chase from the Sunshine Coast to Ipswich. It's alleged they stole a car from a shopping centre after threatening the driver with a knife. Police stopped the car using a tyre deflation device. A Perth man has been fined $10,000 and banned from owning an animal for 2 years for animal cruelty. The 38-year-old was seen hitting his German Shepherd with a lead before swinging the dog and throwing it into the back of a utility. And veteran ABC News reader Richard Moorcraft has died aged 70 after a cancer diagnosis. In sport, the Wallabies are facing up to one of rugby union's most infamous hoodoos. On Saturday, they play the All Blacks in Auckland, where Australia hasn't beaten the home side since 1986. Flanker Fraser McRae has tried to shift some of the pressure onto their opponents.
5: You can look at it two ways. You know, we're really trying to win and get the win over here and, you know, be the first side ever. But they're also defending it and, you know, that has to play in their psyche as well.
1: Roosters duo Victor Radley and Hugo Savala have been named in England's squad for the Rugby League World Cup. And in AFL, Jamie Graham says he's excited, nervous and proud as he starts his role as North Melbourne's senior coach. He takes over from Alistair Clarkson. That's news and sport.
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4: Your four-day forecast for Western Victoria. Partly cloudy tonight with winds tending southerly 15 to 20 k's and then becoming light later on with an overnight low of 4 degrees. For your Wednesday, partly cloudy with light winds becoming easterly 15 to 20 k's in the morning, then becoming light in the late afternoon. Thursday, sunny and 22, and Friday, showers developing with a top of 23. Tops tomorrow of 17 for Hamilton, 18 for Casterton and 16 for Portland and the coast.
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7: Yes, it is time. It's time to unleash this man onto the 3AW audience. His name is Troy Zantuck, and he brings a couple of initials with government, like the Brownlow, Troy. What do they call it? Under government supervision. Troy, good evening.
8: Good evening, Dennis. Welcome back, Cotter. Dennis, Walter.
7: Welcome back, Walter.
8: Were you having withdrawal symptoms last Tuesday night? Were you thinking, where am I? I should be on Initial Reaction.
7: No, I wasn't.
8: I didn't think so.
7: I didn't have any. But I did miss doing what I do. And here's the thing. Troy.
8: Dennis.
7: I've just got a feeling about tonight. I've just got a feeling the listeners are going to belt your initials.
8: I don't think so tonight.
7: I think they're going to belt them. They'll be banging them from one side of the yu-yangs to the other.
8: I'll be surprised. Some serious elbow grease will need to be employed tonight for these initials, Dennis. And here they
7: come. Troy, so how did Grubby go last week? Did the listeners, you know, give him great support?
8: We had a record number of calls last week.
7: No, don't tell me that rubbish. You couldn't have more calls any week. It's always full.
8: There was steam coming off the switchboard last week. I wasn't going to tell you, but you asked me.
7: No, that's because it's old equipment now. Troy, what are tonight's initials?
8: Oh, for the brainiacs. Ladies and gentlemen, tonight's initials are O for Oslo and R for radio. O-R.
7: Oh, I think you're right. I think this is going to be hard.
8: Oh, you bet your bottom dollar it's going to be hard. But you know what? Say this most weeks and the brainiacs, they just step up to the plate. And as you said, Dennis, they hit me straight over the fence.
7: Hang on. Less than a minute ago, you were saying, no, tonight they won't do any good. Now you're going, yes, they're going to hit you straight over the fence like David Hooks at the MCG.
8: I thought you said you're not going to do any good.
7: Oh, no, I misheard.
8: Yep.
7: That's very... O-R.
8: O-R, yeah.
7: Okay. Do you have some cryptics for us?
8: I do, Dennis, and here they come. Special delivery. Cryptic number one. Mm. Projection of Manhattan... not New York.
7: Projection of Manhattan. Hatton, not New York. Oh, okay. Projection of Manhattan, not New York. Number two, Troy, O-R.
8: I just wish I had Alan Sear with me, but for this cryptic, whistling and waves.
7: And what was the whistling and waves. What was the product? Oh, gosh. I used to do it to Vasily, and it used to drive him up the wall when I mentioned it.
8: Aphids, lace bugs, even caterpillars. Yes.
7: Whistling and waves, O-R.
8: Yeah.
7: Cryptic number three, Troy, if you would.
8: Plenty of pop and very corny.
7: Oh, hang on. That sounds like this segment.
8: Oh, Dennis, that's some of your best work. I love it.
7: No, I'm just playing.
8: No, that's very...

0: I'd love to hear all of that, but we've got callers waiting.
1: And Leo lives in Australia now, doesn't he, Dennis?
0: I think he's still living here. He's lived here for a long, long time.
1: I always felt his underpants were too tight when he sung.
0: No, his underpants weren't tight. I checked them once when we did a corporate job together. Now, Matt, thank you for your call. It's 17. Oh, it's 17 to midnight. We better take a break. And I've just got another one, Troy.
1: What have you got, Dennis?
0: Another OR. No, I don't want to do it in case it walks over listeners. 133-693. All I can say is a clue to what I've just got is yibbida yibbida. Back after these.
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9: Thank you very much to Jacob working on the program tonight, Simon Owens, also to Mariam Salen. I look forward to your company tomorrow night from 8, including new cars with James Ward from drive.com.au. Darren and Andrew will join me. We've got health news as well. Paul Harris will be along and tons of time for you and I to have a really good chat. Here's a beautiful piece of music as we head towards midnight. Tony McManus is next. Hope you can join me tomorrow at 8 o'clock.

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1: Hello, I'm Chelsea Bowden. The Australian soldier who died during a training exercise in the Northern Territory has been identified as a 28-year-old father of two. Corporal Brendan Hannum was killed when a vehicle rolled late yesterday afternoon. Five other men were injured in the incident. Two remain in hospital. Chief of Army Susan Coyle says Corporal Hannum was beloved among his peers.
2: He is a much beloved junior leader in our army. His mates tell me that he would give the shirt off his back for anybody. And the thing that he'll be most remembered for is the love and support that he had for his partner and his kids.
1: A leading business group is raising concerns about Australia's migration policy, arguing the various proposals put forward will cause damage. The opposition would reduce net migration to 100,000 if it wins the next federal election. It follows recent announcements by the Albanese government and One Nation. Chamber of Commerce and Industry Chief Executive Andrew McKellar says all three migration policies are bad for business.
3: From all of the parties that are in this debate at the moment, the focus is on an artificial net overseas migration target. That is not the right focus. We have to be looking at the skills needs in the Australian economy. We've got to look at how we lift the productive capacity of the Australian economy.
1: A senior OpenAI executive admits its response to the Medicare breach by a rogue autonomous AI bot was not good enough. The tech giant's chief strategy officer, Jason Kwon, has appeared before a parliamentary inquiry into artificial intelligence, which is underway in Sydney. OpenAI waited 3 months to notify the Australian government of the breach of the Medicare statistics portal in June. Mr. Kwon says they've learned several lessons since then.
4: One of the things that we have implemented since the incident is additional monitoring so that during the training process, if the models access the internet in ways they're not supposed to, there's a notification that gets triggered and somebody's able to come in and pause or stop training.
1: A man's been charged over an alleged stabbing on a Melbourne tram. A 51-year-old woman was taken to hospital with a stab wound to her neck on Tuesday afternoon. The 37-year-old man is facing several charges, including assault with a weapon and stalking. Hundreds of anti-war protesters have rallied outside a major defence expo in Western Australia. Land Forces is being held in Perth for the first time. Special police powers are in place, including a ban on some activists entering the area. Police say they're attempting to avoid the violent scenes seen when the event was held in Melbourne 2 years ago. And Belgian physicist Franson Helsing has won the Nobel Prize in Physics. The prize was awarded for his work on subatomic particles at the South Pole. Checking sport, world tennis number one Jannik Sinner has officially ended his 2026 season due to ongoing knee issues. The Italian hasn't played since defending his Wimbledon title in July. New North Melbourne coach Jamie Graham says he'll be a process-driven AFL coach. The Fremantle assistant has signed a 3-year deal to lead the Kangaroos into their next era. Graham says a senior coaching job is something he's dreamed of.
5: I didn't have the 300-game, 2-premiership playing career of some others, but I've got life experiences. I've been coaching for 15 years and been in a number of environments, and I just think it helps you connect, it helps you show empathy when you need to.
1: And in the NRL, Knights captain Kalyn Ponga is one of four potential New Zealand debutants named in the Kiwis side for the World Cup. That's the latest news and sport.
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3: Hey, Blake, remember these words. 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
4: Good morning, everyone. Welcome to Australia Overnight. And now, here's my grandpa.
5: Australia's quiet. The night rolls on.

Oh, thank you for that text. Look at this. Clive James tone. This is from Pete. Thank you, Peter. Clive James. Margarita Prakatan. That was her name. Margarita Prakatan. God, it was funny. Excellent work. Thank you. 133-693 is the telephone number. Today, Kevin Godley, born in Lancashire, England, is 81. Why do we know that name? He was one half of 10CC. Happy birthday, Kev. 81 today. What a band. Spread your overnight. Morning.

0: Strony. Isn't that great? That's fantastic. Hello, it's me you're looking for. Turn that into hello. Is it shenanigans you're looking for? That is fantastic. We'll continue that in the next hour. Come and join us, Rick Milne, Antiques and Collectibles, and your calls as well. It's all about your calls. 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
2: Hello, I'm Chelsea Bowden. The Coalition says it'll make the biggest migration cuts in the nation's history if it wins the next election. Federal Politics Editor Michael Packey.
3: The Coalition has released the migration policy it'll take to the next federal election. It would see the net overseas migration rate slashed to 100,000 in the first and second year of government, achieved through massive cuts to temporary visas, with the focus shifting to more skilled visas. Liberal leader Angus Taylor says the overhaul is overdue.
4: And what we are proposing is the biggest cut to immigration in the history of this country.
3: Andrew McKellar from the Chamber of Commerce and Industry claims the migration policies that have been put forward by the Coalition, Albanese government and One Nation all have serious flaws.
5: That is going to take our economic growth potential backwards.
3: Under the Coalition's plan, the net migration rate would gradually increase to 160,000 as more housing becomes available. Michael Packey reporting.
2: The federal government has expressed its condolences following the death of a soldier in the Northern Territory. Corporal Brendan Hannum was involved in a training exercise in Mount Bundy when the vehicle he was a passenger in rolled. Five others were also injured. Veteran Affairs Minister Matt Keogh says he'll let the investigations take its course.
6: It's very sad whenever we lose anyone from our Australian Defence Force, no matter the circumstances. The family has been notified and there was a number of others that were injured and family are all aware of that, and obviously all of our best wishes go to those that have been affected and our condolences go to the family.
2: An Australian think tank is calling for the forced sale of hundreds of privately owned supermarkets to reduce prices. The Greens Institute wants the federal government to set up its own supermarket chain selling discounted essentials such as milk, bread and eggs. Executive Director Max Chandler-Mathers says it might help ease the cost of living pressures.
7: In my view, in a wealthy country like Australia, when you have one in five parents sending their kids to school with empty lunchboxes or with less food or going to school hungry, then that's unacceptable and we need bold change.
2: Police say it's too early to tell how long a body found in a cattle dip near the New South Wales-Queensland border had been there. Trail bikers discovered the partially submerged remains at a stockyard near Mwoolumba. The death is being treated as suspicious. Customers of online clothing retailer ASOS have received a mobile alert that appears to threaten the company's IT department with a data release. The London-based company has more than 17 million customers around the world. And former ABC News reader Richard Moorcroft has died, aged 70, following a cancer diagnosis. His family say he passed away at a time of his choosing on the New South Wales south coast. Checking sport, the final at the China Open has ended abruptly, with Alex de Minaur retiring at the start of the second set due to injury. The victory for Novak Djokovic marks his 102nd tour-level title. In AFL, North Melbourne has appointed Jamie Graham as its new senior coach. The Kangaroos have signed the Fremantle assistant on a three-year deal. Former Essendon captain Zach Merritt has spoken for the first time since being traded to Hawthorn. He says it was a tough decision to leave the Bombers.
8: Something I weighed up for sort of 6 to 9 months through that sort of work, and that reflection felt like Hawthorn was going to be, you know, the best place for me and my family moving forward to sort of keep achieving what I wanted to achieve out of footy.
2: That's the latest news and sport.
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16: Zip tracks, security shutters, awnings, plantation shutters, day-night blinds and motorised blinds at R&D Scott, Grey Street, Hamilton.
15: 3HA weather.
17: Your four-day forecast for Western Victoria. A partly cloudy day ahead with light winds, getting down to a low of 5 degrees tonight. Tomorrow, sunny, light winds and a top of 22. For Friday, showers developing throughout the afternoon and evening after a mostly sunny morning and a top of 23. And then for Saturday, a shower or two, clearing in the afternoon and a top of 18. Today, Hamilton expecting a max of 17, 18 for Casterton, 16 for Portland and the coast.
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4: You are, Rick, we'll come back in just a moment. Philip has called in. You've seen a fire. Where, Philip? Good morning.
5: Good morning to you. Yes, I'm in Greythorn Road in Foreman North, currently blocked in both directions due to a serious fire involving two vehicles and it's also caught onto the house. The occupant has got out with the pet dog.
4: Phil, it's an important call, and we've just got a really bad line. So with your kind indulgence, I might put you back to Jackson, and we'll see if we can get you on a better line, because it's pretty important for those around that area just to find out exactly who, how, why, where and when. Don't hang up. I'll put you back to Jackson and we'll get a better line for you. Just to change the subject very quickly, Spider-Man. Spidey is back in a big way.
6: Yeah, Spider-Man. He's back in. You're right, back in a big way. In the US, to sell a comic, you have to have it you have to have it graded. Generally, that means it goes into a slab that you can never, so you can never get the comic out to even read it. Bizarre, isn't it, in a way? But that's the only way you'll ever sell a comic, if it's graded. And as a result, that's a graded comic, and it'll bring up into the four figures somewhere.
4: Oh, really?
6: Okay. It's quite a rare one, quite an early one, and it's worth, it cost at the time 10 cents, which is an American, therefore. And, of course, American comics do sell for some phenomenal prices. It's phenomenal. Like the very first Superman, which is called Action Comic Number One, these days sells probably about a cool 10 or 15 mil.
4: Oh, really?
6: That's all. Yeah. But you see, there's a person who would look at that and think, isn't that spectacular? And they'd look at a Rolex Daytona and think, ah, I can buy one of those for 20 bucks. It works just as well. So yeah, what do we say? To each his own or her own.
4: Well, you talk about those $20 or $25 versions thereof. They are now doing that in China, where they're looking at those watches that are selling for $15,000, $25,000, $35,000, and $40,000, building their own versions thereof. Really becoming more and more difficult to tell the difference. With a price of buying one for $250 or
6: $25,000. Yep.
4: Scary.
6: I get it.
4: Scary.
6: My wife wears an absolutely beautiful jewel and a kind of a necklace, and people often say that's magnificent. Yeah. It costs $30.
4: Yeah.
6: Yep.
4: There it is. And
6: you can tell.
4: That's the new world in which we live. Tony Mack, that you talk about the Rolex Daytona, the president version thereof, and that's also part of the estate of the aforementioned Darren Lyons. Rob, thank you. Another one says, I have a 100-year-old Bible given to me by my Nana, which belonged to her parents, my great-grandfather and mother, because they worked for the Salvation Army in the day. A 100-year-plus-old Bible.
6: I don't wish to be disrespectful, but unless it features in the back, which a lot of people did, a handwritten history of the family, because they often used to do that in the back of Bibles. They'd mention who were the forebears and who were the latest issue in the families. If it doesn't have that, there are, without being polite about it, there are hundreds and hundreds of Bibles out there of that age still. And as a result, unless it's got that information or it has the name of somebody who's very well known in it, it'll be of comparatively modest value. By the way, if you are going to open it up onto a book, because if you open it up onto the table, because they have very heavy covers, you'll split it. So always open it up onto a book.
4: Well, that's
6: if you follow me.
4: Yeah, I do. That's a good idea to keep it in shape and style and preserve it. Casablanca, the movie.
6: That was one of my favourites. It featured the great Humphrey Bogart. Now, it's a funny name, isn't it, when you think about it? Humphrey Bogart, but it was some film. And it keeps on being revived, and you keep on seeing it. It is one of the classics. And that is a lovely film poster, by the way. These days, probably up towards $500, I would reckon, for something as special as that. And the funny part is, some of the film posters that bring the best prices are the most schlock film posters. You know, the ones like the Giant Claw, or It Came From Beneath the Sea, which had all these very amateurish effects back in the day, or The Attack of the Killer Tomatoes, there's one called that. And these tomatoes came along and squashed people. So it was pretty frightening stuff. And those bring just as good prices as the classy films. It's bizarre, isn't it?
4: Yeah, it's crazy. So I'm just... she was so beautiful, Ingrid Bergman, wasn't she?
6: Oh, she was. Oh, was she ever. And I must say, any time I used to see her in a film, I'd say, oh, that's my kind of gal,
4: yeah,
6: that one right
4: is
6: there.
4: And that hat that he is wearing, when I say he, Humphrey Bogart, I've actually bought and paid exactly the same hat. Not his version of it, but exactly the same shape and style of that particular hat that he wore in that movie.
6: Is that right?
4: Yeah.
6: Did you model it on? Were you modelling it on Humphrey, or did you just buy it that way?
4: No, I bought it that way. It was a model that the good people at Akubra produced.
6: Ah, there you go.
4: Akubra produced it, and it's
6: which is one of the great hats.
4: It's my favourite version of anything they've ever done. Is and they just call it the Bogart. How many they did, bought, sold, I'm not too sure, but I have one and wear it quite often. It's just fantastic, comfortable.
6: It is a lovely hat.
4: It's a lovely style.
6: And by the way, they did the symbol they used in Australia was wonderful, an absolutely wonderful symbol they used, which was a man on a horse, like a man in the country on a horse. It was just a lovely symbol that they used for Akubra on some of their boxes, on some of the hat boxes.
4: Yeah, they did. Just wonderful. When we come back, we'll have a look at things for which you might be looking, things for which you might be looking. Is it an extensive list? I hope so.
6: Yep.
4: Okay, we'll do that next. Australia Overnight.
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4: Because the quote, of course, Rick Milne was, play it again, Sam. I don't think play it again, Sam, as a sentence was ever actually used.
6: No, they said play it, Sam. Not play it again.
4: That's right. Just play it. Play it. You played it for her, now play it for me.
6: That's it.
4: Yeah.
6: Nothing to do with play it again. Never. Isn't that a funny thing? Everybody says it. Oh, that's what they said in that film. No, they didn't.
4: Play it again, Sam. Play it again.
6: I did not at all.
4: Things for which you might be looking, Rick Milne.
6: Yes, for other people, not for me. Advertising signs of all kinds. Top 40 charts. I've got a top 40 chart. It doesn't matter where from. Country, city, doesn't matter. Top 40 charts, the old top 40s. The Rory McShane, I've already mentioned. Anybody has a comic for Rory's dad to keep? For Rory, if you follow me, and other comics of all kinds. Sweet Nell and Amscol are two South Australian companies, got a collector for those two. And also Plaistows and Brown's Dairies from WA. The only other thing we're looking for, anybody ever has any footy cards or cricket, we've got collectors for each of those as well. Yeah. So there it is, 0418 339. 103.
4: I've got a long text here, but in short it says, I've got a test cricket book. It says it's on the back. It captures the action of superb colour pictures. Greg Chappell, Ian Chappell, Brian Davidson, Bill Laurie, Rick McCosker. What a lineup that is. Graham Yellup, the battle of the Australian states for the National Cricket Championship going back 79 and 80. It's a long text. Lily, over and out. There you go. There's a lovely text. Rick, it's always a joy. Thank you.
6: Yep. And we'll do it in exactly 7 days.
4: I hope we do. Rick Milne, Antiques and Collectibles. Good morning. Man, and man must have his mate.

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1: Hello, I'm Chelsea Bowden. Investigations are continuing following the death of a 28-year-old soldier during a training exercise in the Northern Territory. Corporal Brendan Hannum died when the military vehicle he was a passenger in rolled, injuring five other soldiers. He leaves behind a partner and two young children. Chief of Army Susan Coyle says his family is being supported.
2: The family are being deeply supported by the unit, by the 5th, 7th Battalion. It's the unit that Brendan has grown up with since he joined the Army. They are his Army family, and it's the right people to be connected with the family at this time.
1: The opposition believes its migration overhaul will not hurt the budget, claiming the policy is designed to increase the tax take. If the coalition wins the next federal election, it would cut the net overseas migration rate to 100,000 in its first and second year of government. It would achieve this by slashing the number of temporary visas granted. Liberal leader Angus Taylor says the focus would instead shift to highly skilled migrants.
3: If you have a temporary graduate visa or a student visa, on average, they're going to give you $7,000 to $14,000 of tax income. A temporary skilled visa is over $30,000. If you bring people in who can make a contribution, then it's better for the budget and the economy.
1: OpenAI has admitted its actions weren't good enough after a rogue agent breached Australian government websites in June. The tech giant's chief strategy officer, Jason Kwon, has faced a parliamentary hearing in Sydney. It took 3 months before Australia was notified of the breaches. A seventh person has been arrested in connection to a suspected terror plot targeting UK airbase RAF Fairford. The 22-year-old British national was arrested in London on Tuesday. Six other men arrested on suspicion of preparing a terrorist act have since been released on bail. Australia's peak body for doctors is warning our mental health system is leaving the most vulnerable patients behind. 98% of surveyed doctors told the Australian Medical Association care for severe and enduring mental illness is poorly handled. The peak body is calling for increased bed capacity and long-term community support teams to fix the fragmented system. Veteran ABC newsreader anchor Richard Moorcroft has died, aged 70. His family says he's died at a time of his choosing after a cancer diagnosis. And Paramount has officially completed its $100 billion takeover of Warner Brothers Discovery, marking one of the biggest mergers in media history. The combined company will be called Skydance, named after the production company founded by CEO David Ellison. Checking sport, the final at the China Open has ended abruptly, with Alex de Minaur retiring at the start of the second set. Craig Gabriel reports.
4: De Minaur was putting up a solid challenge against Novak Djokovic despite a lighter taping around his upper left leg. But when Djokovic won the first set 7-3 in a tiebreak, de Minaur left the court and was gone for an extended period. On returning, his leg was taped more heavily and there was a look of concern on his face and that of his team. De Minaur held serve in the first game of the second set, but wasn't moving smoothly, and at that point he retired from the final. Craig Gabriel, Beijing.
1: In the AFL trades, Fremantle winger Nathan O'Driscoll has joined Richmond, and Hawthorn has lodged free agency paperwork for Ben King's move from the Gold Coast as a restricted free agent. The Suns have 3 days to match the offer and force a trade or take the compensation pick.
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13: Your four-day forecast for Western Victoria. A partly cloudy day ahead with light winds, getting down to a low of 5 degrees tonight. Tomorrow, sunny, light winds and a top of 22. For Friday, showers developing throughout the afternoon and evening after a mostly sunny morning and a top of 23. And then for Saturday, a shower or two clearing in the afternoon and a top of 18. Today, Hamilton expecting a max of 17, 18 for Casterton, 16 for Portland and the coast.
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17: All right, let's roll it out. It's open line. It's talkback for the next hour or so. If you'd like to come and be part of, feel free, 133-693. So you might have some good news. You might have some not-so-good news you would like to share with the audience, share with me, share with the audience right across Australia. Feel free to do that. We've been having a lot of fun and great little lines come out of back in my day. If you've got a back in my day, come and share. Or it wouldn't have happened today. It wouldn't happen today. Finish that sentence. We had a bit of fun earlier. If you've just joined us for the first time this morning, replacing the word shenanigans into a song title. So many. Very, very funny. So we started off with

0: Isn't that just pretty? Someone you love. Lewis Capaldi is a birthday boy today. He's only 30. And that was a hit some years ago for him. So he was so very young. Topping the UK singles chart, remained for 7 weeks top of. Got to number 4, I think, or thereabouts in Australia around about 2019. Lewis Capaldi, happy birthday. 30 today.
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0: I've seen the papers yesterday and around Australia, I guess, talking about all things to do with how we manage economy, how we manage immigration, growth, lack thereof. Total savings, according to the story in The Age yesterday by Chip LeGrand, total savings from One Nation's state election promised to scrap the suburban rail loop and Victoria's treaty with First Peoples would be wiped out by just one of three proposed tax cuts within its policy manifesto. Property experts have warned that Pauline Hanson's policy prescription for Victoria's housing crisis will do little to improve affordability and potentially make worse chronic shortage of new homes. One Nation currently attracting the support of 20 to 25% of respondents, published polls, is promising to lower taxes, make housing more affordable and rebuild the state's so-called broken finances if it gains power after November 28. The party separately promised in an Instagram post to abolish payroll tax for regional employers, although there is no mention of this in any other published policy document. Bill. Thank you for waiting. Good morning, Bill.
12: Yes, good morning, Tony, again.
0: Morning.
12: Yeah, I hope you're well.
0: I'm well. Yeah, good as gold. Thank you.
12: No worries. You mentioned unemployment and immigration. I think the government is running a bit of a racket with this immigration business, pretending there's a shortage of labour and we have to keep bringing more and more and more migrants in. 30 years ago, I was unemployed and I couldn't find a job anywhere in the Maryborough district. And the front page of the local paper kept shouting the headlines, local unemployed don't want to work, they can get more money on the dole than what they can working. And the businesses are crying out for workers. And I was going from business to business and I couldn't get a job anywhere. I thought, this is frustrating. People were telling me that they thought there was something wrong with me because I couldn't find a job. All these jobs out there. So I ended up going into the local newspaper office and said, look, I'm trying to find work. Can you please give me the list of all the businesses that can't find anybody to work for them because I need a job badly? Well, they looked at me, went out the back. The editor looked around the corner. They went around the back. They were yapping and going on. And they came back and said, oh, all the jobs are gone. Mm. There was no jobs in the town at all, see? It was just a headline on the newspaper. I think the government is running this story saying, oh, we need more people from overseas just to boost up their vote because their vote is falling. And like in Melbourne, there's tower blocks full of unemployed people. Why can't they train all these people to take up the jobs they're supposed to be shortage of?
0: Who would train them, Bill?
12: Oh, look, there's plenty of people out there can train unemployed people. There's tradesmen that can train them. Retired tradesmen can be brought back to train them. There's no such thing as a person cannot be trained. They can go to into schools or anywhere that can be person can be trained to do any job at all. During the war, we did that.
0: Yep.
12: People went on two-week training courses and they were put out in the workforce immediately to do jobs we were short of. It's just a racket to bring in more migrants. They're making big money out of cutting up farmland blocks, farm properties into small blocks to get taxes off the land. It's a massive racket. There's unemployed. I've got relatives in Melbourne who live in tower blocks. There's three generations in one tower block flat. Not one of them has actually worked 1 hour in their life, and I think that stinks. They should be made to come out.
0: Not one hour.
12: It was actually my in-laws. There's three generations living in one tower block flat, and not one of them in the three generations have ever worked 1 hour in their life. All they're doing all their lives is collecting unemployment benefits. I say conscript the unemployed into a work, get them out there to work. This business of bringing in migrants all the time is bleeding this country white.
0: So, Billy, what are those people to whom you refer in the tower? So what do they do every day? If you're unemployed, what are you doing every day? What gets blows your hair back?
12: Oh, look, I was unemployed for a while, and I reckon it's one of the worst things you can go through unemployed.
0: It's awful.
12: All they're sitting must be sitting around just watching TV all day. They can't be doing anything. It's a soul-destroying existence being unemployed. The government should get these people out, train them, and get them working. There's no reason why they can't get them out of there. It's just a weakness in the government. The government is weak. They can't deal with people. It's easy to bring them in from overseas, and some of these tradesmen from overseas are not skilled at all. They want their trades checked. I worked at a chick egg factory up in the country, and there was a number of Indians working in there. One was supposed to be a teaching professor, and he was scraping manure off manure belts in a chook shed. Now, if he was a training professor, what the hell was he doing in a chook shed scraping manure off belts? It's just an excuse to get into the country. Another one was supposed to be highly skilled. He was making pizzas on a weekend. If he's highly skilled, what the devil's he doing pizzas? It's just a massive racket. The government should get out there, conscript the unemployed, get them working. There's no reason why they can't get the unemployed out there working to fill these so-called shortages in jobs. The shortages in jobs are just a story to con the people who are employed or on pensions to think that the locals don't want to work. Just train the local people first.
0: Bill, you make some good points, and I'm sure people across Australia will be fascinated by your comments and most grateful for your contribution. Thank you. Rob says, Tony Mac, some schools no longer going to accept school fee payments by card, just as the ATO will stop taking credit card payments. Our customers expect terms. I don't know who you mean by our customers. Our customers expect terms on invoice, often 30 days, end of month statement. It's not a cash on delivery business world. People who own businesses don't always get paid on time. Oh, I see the point. Cards assist with cash flow shortages. Some schools are no longer going to accept school fee payments by card. What difference does that make? I'm just, again, Rob, I wish you could have a conversation on air about it, but I'm just trying to think what those distinctions would be. If I choose to use a credit card in business, I'm in business or, you know, not in business, it might be an employee, and you use a credit card to pay bills, whether it be at school, at schools, or anywhere, why is that no... What's at stake when you say that schools won't accept school fee payments on card? Not too sure why that would be the case. Please explain. Oh, that's been done, hasn't it?
13: Please explain.
0: Thank you. I knew you were there. You just sit there ever so quietly for Australia Overnight.
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0: Later on this morning, Karina Chapman, connection expert, dating relationships. Marriages don't always end with a dramatic breakup, she says. Sometimes one partner quietly quits, quote, quietly quits, if one partner continually reaches out and the other stops responding, eventually that person may simply stop trying. So there's a lot to canvas. We'll do that with Karina Chapman a little later on this morning, all part of Australia Overnight. Your calls, 133-693. Johnny DeRemus coming up in the next part. We've got the cereal on the way as well. Melbourne, it's 11 degrees, top of 17. Perth, 17 degrees, top of 23. And Adelaide, good morning, 12 degrees, top 23. Radio Overnight. Come and join in. Plenty of time for your calls. Good. Shake it up, baby. 133-693. Good morning.
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20: Hello, I'm Chelsea Bowden. The opposition says it will not target working holiday visas as part of its massive migration overhaul. If the coalition wins the next federal election, it plans to cut the net migration rate to 100,000 in its first and second year of government. It'll do this by targeting temporary visas made up mainly of students and graduates. National's leader Matt Canavan says small business owners will still be able to access short-term foreign workers.
21: The money they earn, almost invariably, they go and spend getting around Australia. They go on holiday. That helps our tourism sector as well. And because they're moving around a lot, they're typically not staying in long-term accommodation that's taking a house or a rental away from an Australian.
20: An investigation is continuing into the death of a soldier during a training exercise in the Northern Territory. 28-year-old father of two, Corporal Brendan Hannum, was killed when a vehicle rolled on Monday. Five other men were injured. Australia's political leaders have sent their condolences to Corporal Hannum's family. Prime Minister Anthony Albanese is urging world leaders to join forces to combat climate change. Pacific leaders have gathered in Fiji for the opening session of climate talks as part of the pre-COP summit. Australia is co-hosting the event ahead of the UN climate conference. Mr. Albanese has told the conference Australia faces a dangerous summer ahead.
22: We know that sea levels here in the Western Pacific are rising of more than twice the global average. In Australia, we're expecting a summer of floods, of cyclones, of extreme heat and extreme behaviour.
20: The New South Wales Premier says it's not illegal for people to attend pro-Palestine vigils today, but he personally believes the choice of date is heartless. The government has been urged to do more to prevent the events going ahead in Sydney and Wollongong on the third anniversary of the October 7 attacks by Hamas. Chris Minns says there's nothing he can do to stop it.
23: There's some people who are suggesting that it can be stopped. The Constitution doesn't allow that, and they can certainly do that. It's not against the law, but as a citizen, I've got a right to make a judgment on it too.
20: A man's been charged over an alleged stabbing on a Melbourne tram. A 51-year-old woman was taken to hospital with a stab wound to her neck on Tuesday afternoon. The 37-year-old accused will face court today on several charges, including assault with a weapon and stalking. And Belgian physicist Frances Hausen has won the Nobel Prize in Physics. The prize was awarded for his work on subatomic particles at the South Pole. Checking sport, Novak Djokovic has defeated and injured Alex de Minaur in the final of the China Open in Beijing. The 39-year-old led de Minaur 7-6-0-1 when the Australian was forced to quit. It's Djokovic's 102nd title of his career. In AFL, new North Melbourne coach Jamie Graham says he'll be a process-driven coach. The Fremantle assistant has signed a three-year deal to lead the Kangaroos into their next era. Graham says a senior coaching job is something he's been dreaming of.
24: I didn't have the 300-game, two premiership playing career of some other. But I've got life experiences. I've been coaching for 15 years and been in a number of environments, and I just think it helps you connect.
20: And the CEO of the NRL's incoming Perth Bears has reportedly been given 3 months to save his job. There's reports Anthony De Segli has been given the ultimatum after losing the support of club power brokers.
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30: Your four-day forecast for Western Victoria. A partly cloudy day ahead with light winds, getting down to a low of 5 degrees tonight. Tomorrow, sunny, light winds and a top of 22. For Friday, showers developing throughout the afternoon and evening after a mostly sunny morning and a top of 23. And then for Saturday, a shower or two, clearing in the afternoon and a top of 18. Today, Hamilton expecting a max of 17, 18 for Casterton, 16 for Portland and the coast.
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0: Lots of texts coming in. Tony, they got a checkbook now, credit cards, what's need? I don't quite understand that. Tone, have you seen the footage Chris Bowen zoning out during climate conference? G'day, Tone. Banks will still charge credit card fees to the businesses, but the businesses are not allowed to pass on those charges on to customers. G'day, Tone. I think the point being made about school fees and credit cards is that as the credit card merchant charge from the bank can no longer be passed on to the user, the parent, The schools will need to absorb that charge, says Francis. Thank you. Well, I suppose they probably, I don't know how that, I mean, the bill is, if the charge is, if the, I'm just trying to think, in realistically, let's say the school fee is $1,000. Don't you just pay $1,000 even if you want to put it on your credit card? You're entitled to do that, are you not? $1,000, done. Somebody might have to explain the detail of that. What am I missing? Pete, good morning.
33: Yeah, Payne, just regarding that credit card thing we were talking about.
0: Yeah.
33: I had a few friends a couple of years ago that were going to buy a car. We've learned that the thing that had like a tax incentive.

0: Almost there. Oh, my back. I'll be glad when the journey's over.
1: The trip always did trouble you, didn't it?
0: Too far out, Hampshire. That's the trouble. The only saving grace is that you can drive.
1: I love driving.
0: Except that you drive too fast. Oh, the gates are open. That's a good thing. Saves Mike getting out. Oh, my back. I wish you wouldn't take the corners like that.
1: Sorry.
0: By the way, I'm most perturbed, Nadine. I thought you would have had all those arrangements made this week.
1: The stock in the shop?
0: I left it to you.
1: Well, it's my shop.
0: You were going to make arrangements with an auctioneer, and you told me that nothing has been done. That means a whole week has gone by.
1: Well, does it matter whether it's a week or 2 weeks or a month?
0: It matters a great deal. I'm looking forward to the time when we can spend half the week in Hampshire, you and I. Oh, and Ben.
1: And your mother.
0: Oh, look who's waiting to greet us.
1: Oh.
2: Hello there. I heard your car coming up the drive. How are you?
0: Oh, we're fine. Thank you, David.
2: Let me help you.
0: Thank you, thank you. Back's troubling me again. It's a long drive. Oh, dear, what it is to get old.
2: And you, Nadine?
1: I can manage.
2: Did you strike any rain?
1: Well, a very heavy shower, as a matter of fact, about half an hour ago.
2: We got it. I was worried. That road can be very dangerous at this time of year when it's raining.
0: Come along, come along. Don't hang about on the porch. Let's get inside to the fire. That's the joy of coming home. She's a wonderful housekeeper, your grandmother.
2: As a matter of fact, there's a roaring fire, and tea and hot muffins. Everything waiting for you.
0: Oh, what joy, what bliss. Oh, it's like coming home. It is home.
2: Nadine?
1: Oh, it's you. I was expecting Ben to come out of the woods.
2: I saw him in the distance with Miss Ridiculous.
1: Ben adores that dog. But then he loves all animals, doesn't he?
2: Yes. I've been watching you both for an hour.
1: Have you?
2: Hoping that I might talk with you alone for a few minutes. There was no chance last night.
1: Something wrong, David?
2: I've been very foolish.
1: What do you mean?
2: Remember you told me that I was not to write you letters?
1: Don't tell me that a letter has gone astray.
2: No, nothing like that. Everything's all right. Grandmother doesn't suspect. She doesn't suspect a thing, but she gave me an awful lecture. I wrote a poem about you, Nadine.
1: What?
2: Yes. Oh, there was nothing in it which suggested... Well, I mean, it was a complimentary sort of poem, and I did say I worshipped you, but Grandmother never suspected the whole truth.
1: Oh, David! However did your grandmother get hold of the poem?
2: Well, Ellen was spring cleaning my room. She emptied all the drawers and put fresh papers underneath, and she found what I'd written.
1: What did your grandmother say?
2: She wasn't pleased. Not at all. She might mention it to you, so I thought I'd better warn you. Oh, Nadine, I've been so looking forward to seeing you.
1: There's not one bit of guile in your makeup, is there?
2: Oh, what do you mean?
1: You don't think people have eyes or ears. You just don't realize. Oh, David, grow up.
2: Are you scolding me?
1: Of course I'm not. But perhaps I have a little too much guile. That's my trouble. When I see someone like you, it makes me see my own faults.
2: Oh, Nadine, there's not a fault in your nature. Not one.
1: That's what you think.
2: When can we be quite alone again? The summer house tonight?
1: David...
2: Yes?
1: Now, don't look back, but Lady Edith is coming down the path. She's seen us.
2: Oh.
1: Unfortunately. Especially after that poem. Now, let's talk about something else. The garden. Yes, the garden. Aren't they lovely elderberries? I love the way they hang, all those wonderful stems. It's a beautiful color, isn't it? Claret almost.
2: Yes.
1: And the maple leaves. Most perfect shades of red and wine and lemon. Most people say that November is a very bare month.
2: Well, the garden has lost its bloom. It's the frosts.
1: But there's something here for every month. Oh, why, there's your grandmother. Hello, Lady Elliot. Oh.
3: Good morning. You're out early?
1: Oh, straight after breakfast.
3: Both of you?
1: The three of us.
3: Three?
1: Yes. Ben went running off into the woods, the naughty boy. David, I wish you'd find him for me. He'll get his feet wet. And with his chest, I don't want him to take any risks.
2: Yes, I'll find him. I'll round him up in no time.
1: The other way, remember? He went the other way.
2: Oh, so he did. Don't worry. I'll bring him back.
1: Yes, it was such a lovely morning. We thought we'd make the most of it while the sun is out.
3: I'm glad we're alone. I want to talk.
1: Yes, Lady Elliot.
3: It's about David.
1: What about him?
3: Well, I've been thinking. He's young. He's impressionable. And so are you. That's why he wrote that twaddle.
1: What on earth are you talking about?
3: Twaddle, absolute twaddle. Unhealthy for a boy like that. It's got to stop.
1: I wish you'd explain.
3: He didn't tell you?
1: No.
3: This artistic flair shows itself in all kinds of ways, and now and then he writes poetry. Not very good. He wrote a verse about you.
1: About me? Oh, I'm flattered.
3: Then don't be. I'm telling you, but I wouldn't tell your husband. He'd be furious. It was fanciful and stupid. And I think the less he sees of you, the better.
1: Lady Elliot, is that quite fair? I'm very fond of David.
3: Keep him at a distance. Remember, you're his aunt. And now that you're going to make your home down here, second home, I mean, you'll be in and out of the house much more than you used to be.
1: Lady Elliot, you're becoming very dictatorial, aren't you?
3: I beg your pardon?
1: Telling me I must do this and I must do that. You might be head of the family, but it's the Elliot family, and that doesn't concern me.
3: You are married to an Elliot, so you have your responsibility.
1: But I don't come under your rule. And I think it's time we cleared several matters up. That poem...
3: What about it?
1: I lied to you. I know all about it.
3: What?
1: And I happen to know that David is head over heels in love with me.
3: This is preposterous.
1: And as you suggested, one has to be careful. But I don't care very much whether I'm careful or not.
3: What a dreadful thing to say. Are you out of your mind?
1: Far from it. I'm just trying to put the position clearly, Lady Elliot. Your grandson is in love with me. And all I have to do is flick a finger, and he'll come running to me. The question is, should I encourage him, or shouldn't I?
3: You are out of your mind, woman. What about your husband?
1: George, a pompous old man.
3: Why, you...
1: You probably can't see the position as clearly as I can. But if you don't meet me halfway, then there's going to be the greatest scandal this family has ever known.
3: Scandal?
1: It will put the affair of Harry and Anne Elliot in the shade. Do you realize I can leave George, take David away from you, and put you all on the front page of every paper in town?
3: Why, you're a vixen.
1: I'll do it. And I intend to do it. Unless you order George to give me back my shop. My scheming had unexpectedly come to a head. I was not quite prepared, but at least I felt sure of David and his affection for me. If that held, I felt I would get my own way. As events turned out, I was to be punished cruelly.
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15: Hello, I'm Chelsea Bowden. Investigations are continuing following the death of a 28-year-old soldier during a training exercise in the Northern Territory. Corporal Brendan Hannum died when the military vehicle he was a passenger in rolled, injuring five other soldiers. He leaves behind a partner and two young children. Chief of Army Susan Coyle says his family is being supported.
16: The family are being deeply supported by the unit, by the 5th, 7th Battalion. It's the unit that Brendan has grown up with since he joined the Army. They are his Army family, and it's the right people to be connected with the family at this time.
15: The opposition believes its migration overhaul will not hurt the budget, claiming the policy is designed to increase the tax take. If the coalition wins the next federal election, it would cut the net overseas migration rate to 100,000 in its first and second year of government. It would achieve this by slashing the number of temporary visas granted. Liberal leader Angus Taylor says the focus would instead shift to highly skilled migrants.
17: If you have a temporary graduate visa or a student visa, on average, they're going to give you $7,000 to $14,000 of tax income. A temporary skilled visa is over $30,000. If you bring people in who can make a contribution, then it's better for the budget and the economy.
15: OpenAI has admitted its actions weren't good enough after a rogue agent breached Australian government websites in June. The tech giant's chief strategy officer, Jason Kwon, has faced a parliamentary hearing in Sydney. It took 3 months before Australia was notified of the breaches. A seventh person has been arrested in connection to a suspected terror plot targeting UK airbase RAF Fairford. The 22-year-old British national was arrested in London on Tuesday. Six other men arrested on suspicion of preparing a terrorist act have since been released on bail. Australia's peak body for doctors is warning our mental health system is leaving the most vulnerable patients behind. 98% of surveyed doctors told the Australian Medical Association care for severe and enduring mental illness is poorly handled. The peak body is calling for increased bed capacity and long-term community support teams to fix the fragmented system. Veteran ABC newsreader anchor Richard Moorcroft has died, aged 70. His family says he's died at a time of his choosing after a cancer diagnosis. And Paramount has officially completed its $100 billion takeover of Warner Brothers Discovery, marking one of the biggest mergers in media history. The combined company will be called Skydance, named after the production company founded by CEO David Ellison. Checking sport, the final at the China Open has ended abruptly, with Alex de Minaur retiring at the start of the second set. Craig Gabriel reports.
18: De Minaur was putting up a solid challenge against Novak Djokovic despite a lightish taping around his upper left leg. But when Djokovic won the first set 7-3 in a tiebreak, de Minaur left the court and was gone for an extended period. On returning, his leg was taped more heavily and there was a look of concern on his face and that of his team. De Minaur held serve in the first game of the second set, but wasn't moving smoothly, and at that point he retired from the final. Craig Gabriel, Beijing.
15: In the AFL trades, Fremantle winger Nathan O'Driscoll has joined Richmond, and Hawthorn has lodged free agency paperwork for Ben King's move from the Gold Coast as a restricted free agent. The Suns have 3 days to match the offer and force a trade or take the compensation pick.
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28: Your four-day forecast for Western Victoria. A partly cloudy day ahead with light winds, getting down to a low of 5 degrees tonight. Tomorrow, sunny, light winds and a top of 22. For Friday, showers developing throughout the afternoon and evening after a mostly sunny morning and a top of 23. And then for Saturday, a shower or two, clearing in the afternoon and a top of 18. Today, Hamilton expecting a max of 17, 18 for Casterton, 16 for Portland and the coast.
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28: Currently, it's 4 degrees.
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30: Now, this is Australia Overnight with Tony McManus.
14: Ever making a mental note some years ago, probably part of the 80s, early part of the 80s, first travelling overseas. And the impression that I had of other worldly travellers, Australians in particular. And it got to the point, and I say this with a great respect to everybody who behaves, but it got to the point where you started to avoid, where we started to avoid other Australian travellers. That's not, I'm not being unkind about that. It was just, you'd sometimes you'd just grimace at the really poor behaviour in a foreign land of some fellow Australians. Move away. Nothing to see here. Let's go. Let's get out of here. So all these years later, there's often a story, but one of the papers today talks about some wild footage of mass brawl involving Australians at a Bali night spot. You may have seen it on the news. It's gone viral. Fight broke out Thursday when an Australian man allegedly came to blows with another Aussie reveller. It's a great look, isn't it? In the bar area, Motel Mexicola, party restaurant nightclub in Seminyak. There's a pair traded blows inside the packed venue. The nightclub bouncers stepped in to break up the fight and remove one of the Australians from the bar. When security guards outside the venue tried to prevent the shirtless man from re-entering the nightclub, the Australian allegedly lashed out, repeatedly hitting and punching security staff, sparking a mass brawl on the street. Other bystanders, including locals, got involved. Tacky, tacky, tacky in the extreme. I just wonder whether others have had or made similar observations about fellow Australians travelling. You know, it could be anywhere in the world, really, and you would like to think that you run into fellow Australians and you would have something in common. And then you go, move away. Don't want to get in.

0: beautiful creatures ain't no joke, so keep track of them with the Whale Mail Facebook page. 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
6: As the host of Australia Overnight, 3AW here in Melbourne, 5AA in Adelaide, 6PR in Perth, the Ace Radio Network right across the three major states, footies, the great footy states we call them. Annie is a regular contributor, and Annie says, Tony Mac, I have lots of mistakes in life, and then talks about a message, but she says she was a time when Mum would always listen to Blue Hills. I think we were talking about Blue Hills, weren't we? Mum always listened to Blue Hills, I think it was called. Yes, it was. And everyone had to be quiet. I remember listening with her to When a Girl Married. I'm sure other people remember When a Girl Married. I was going to tell you about my granddaughter as well. She's a nurse in Ukraine. And she has also nursed in Gaza for a few years. Recently promoted a book that she wrote, first part of it. She was also just awarded the Humanitarian of the Year in 2026. The book is called The Weight of Witness. Annie, thank you for that background. Lots of texts coming in. We'll get to those in just a moment. Stan, morning.
7: Oh, good morning, Tony.
6: Stan.
7: Thanks for taking my call.
6: Always good to talk to you, Stan.
7: I was going to, I heard you talking about the history of the Colac show, and
6: yeah.
7: I was going to ring you about that. But bypassing that, talking about Aspro, aspirin in those days, that was the main thing people had, and there was a powder called Bex at the same time.
6: It was.
7: And that. But I went away for a holiday, say 12, 15 years ago. And when I came home, there's a pamphlet in my letterbox. And it was Aspirin, called Aspirin. And I'd went and seen my doctor on an annual checkup, and I showed it to him. And I said, they're talking about people would like to volunteer research by the Monash Research Company in Melbourne. And it was about Aspro. And
6: Was it about Aspro or was it about aspirin?
7: Yeah, Aspro, yeah.
6: The brand
7: it was
6: Aspro.
7: Called aspirin. Research into strokes, heart attacks, dementia, and all that, because aspirin was the main tablet over the years, many years, that naturally affected the brain. And he said, yeah, no worries. Anyway, I rang them up, and they welcomed me in to take part in this 5 years research into Aspro. And what happened was they had this 5 year research into strokes and all that sort of business, and they gave me a written report on it. But the history of Aspro before... aspirin, the Monash Research Company, they had about, I think, 6,000 members in New Zealand, and they were trying to get them into Australia.
6: Mm-hmm.
7: And up to about a year ago, they got about 85,000 in America and everywhere. And this tells you how clever our people are in Melbourne, which our population don't really appreciate the way they carry on at times. And anyway, the research, you had to have two aspirins, one every day. And I did that. They sent it out in a little bottle. And after the, I think it went for a fairly long time, and after that was completed, they gave the report on it about 12 months after that. And I just can't recall the exact result of it, but it was very interesting anyway.
6: Stan, let me just jump in, because we've got news coming up not far away, and we've got a couple of calls I need to get to. So just a very quick question. Why am I thinking that there was a big factory out on Warrigal Road? And now I got to say the name. Was that the Nicholas factory?
7: It was.
6: And that's where it was made?
7: I don't know where it was made, but they're going to build a big one in Hoppers Crossing.
6: What?
7: Nicholas down there, but just near Laverton there. They had the land and everything where Williams Landing is now on the southern side of the railway station.
6: And what did they make there?
7: They didn't even build it, didn't even go ahead.
6: Oh, it didn't.
7: No. But anyway, sorry to interrupt you. It was a marvellous thing. And anyway, they asked me, would I mind, could they take samples of my urine and excreta?
6: Oh, right.
7: I said, yeah, that's no worries.
6: Mm-hmm.
7: And they took three bottles, a fair amount anyway. Anyway, that is stored in the archives at the Alfred Hospital. And over 15, 20, 30, 40, 50 years, they take parts of that out to compare it with the people of today's urine and excreta. And that's going to be very valuable in years to come.
6: The information.
7: Compare it now. And at the moment, they only kicked it off about 15 months or 9 months ago. They got a big research into bacteria in the guts.
6: Yeah, well,
7: now, what an important research that is going to be, because that's the motor of our body, as you're aware.
6: Right, and I've heard Gerald Quigley talk about that from time to time, often over the years. Stan, I need to move on, but it's always good to have you on the program. Thank you. Tone, with aspirin, I've heard Dr. Ross Walker talk about it, one of the leading cardiologists in Australia. He's a great bloke. He said you should only take aspirin if necessary and advised by a doctor, not just for preventative reasons of your own. It can cause bleeding. Yes, that was my understanding too, Michael. It's taken for specific reason where the benefits outweigh risk. Thank you, Michael, for that clarification. Tone, my 7-year-old great-granddaughter was offered a spot to play Federation soccer. They had one place left, been told about her. If she's good enough at 12 years old, she goes into the Young Matilda, and that costs something like $2,000 this year, if she is that good. $2,000. Liz, I know. Start saving, because it lasts for a little while. Been there, done that. Jock, good morning.
8: Oh, hi there, Tony.
6: Jock, hello.
8: You were talking, this morning, not so long ago, about a fella and the demise of the motoring industry in Australia.
6: Yeah, we did, yep.
8: I just thought you might be interested in another brand of motor vehicles that's now disappeared from the landscape in Australia, and that is the Fiat Motor Company.
6: Yeah, it's been a big story.
8: Oh, yeah, and the remnants of a lifetime or a total footprint of Fiat in Melbourne and right throughout Australia, all of, well, not all, but a lot of the old vintage collection are going under the auctioneer's hammer this coming month, the 18th of October. The collection is stored at a property in Heathcote, mm-hmm. and all of the deceased estate is going under the hammer, as I said, at an online auction, going to air, as you could say, on the 18th of this month.
6: Jock, where would we find out more information about that? Is all that online?
8: Well, thanks for the opportunity. It's an auctioneer called Martin Evans, mm-hmm. and all of the online auction is available to see and to bid at meauctions.com.au. And there are Fiat Tourers going back to 1925.
6: Oh, really? Wow.
8: Yeah, there's a 1923 Fiat 501 Tourer. But the one thing that you might, or people may be interested in, is there is a modified bus, Fiat bus, that used to, in the pre-currency times, travel around Carlton picking up tourists, and then this bus, driven by a private chappie, would visit the various accommodation houses and hotels around Carlton and take them on a tour of the historic points of interest around Carlton and inner Melbourne. And that bus, known as Tony's Bus, is still going and will be auctioned in this deceased estate.
6: Oh, thank you for telling me. We've got to go. We've got the news not far away, Jock, but that's an amazing piece, and I'll have a look at that history and mention again that site. It looks really wonderful. Thank you for all the feedback, too, about Nicholson at Warrigal Road Factory. Look at that. Go.
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17: Good morning, I'm Dusty Fitzpatrick. Investigations are underway after the death of a 28-year-old soldier during a training exercise in the Northern Territory. Corporal Brendan Hannam died when the military vehicle he was a passenger in rolled, injuring five other soldiers. He leaves behind a partner and two children. Chief of Army Susan Coyle says his family is being supported.
18: The family are being deeply supported by the unit, by the 5th 7th Battalion. It's the unit that Brendan has grown up with since he joined the Army. They are his Army family, and it's the right people to be connected with the family at this time.
17: Members of Australia's Jewish community will pause today to mark 3 years since the October 7 terror attack. Commemorations will be held across the country to honour the 1,200 people killed in the Hamas assault on Israel. Plans for pro-Palestine vigils to also be held today have been condemned by political and community leaders. The opposition says it will not target working holiday visas in its migration overhaul. If the coalition wins the next federal election, it plans to cut the net migration rate to 100,000 in its first and second year of government. It will do this by targeting temporary visas made up of mostly students and graduates. Nationals leader Matt Canavan says small business owners will still be able to get short-term foreign workers.
19: The money they earn, almost invariably, they go and spend getting around Australia, going on holiday. And that helps our tourism sector as well. And because they're moving around a lot, they're typically not staying in long-term accommodation that's taking a house or a rental away from an Australian.
17: OpenAI has admitted its actions weren't good enough after a rogue agent breached Australian government websites. The tech giant's chief strategy officer, Jason Kwon, has faced a parliamentary hearing in Sydney. It took 3 months before Australia was notified of the breaches. Dozens of Coles and Woolworths supermarkets would be forcibly acquired by the government under a proposal to reduce prices. The Green Institute wants the federal government to set up its own supermarket chain, selling discounted essentials including milk, bread and eggs. Executive Director Max Chandler-Mather says prices have surged under a duopoly.
20: Ask a farmer if Coles and Woolworths are abusing their market power. Ask a single mum right now who is skipping meals so their kids can eat whether or not Coles and Woolworths are abusing their market power.
17: Also making news, customers of online clothing retailer ASOS have received a mobile alert that appears to threaten the company's IT department with a data release. Veteran ABC News reader Richard Moorcroft has died, aged 70, after a cancer diagnosis. And research suggests the hallmarks of addiction may be creeping into some of our everyday behaviours. In finance, the Dow Jones is trading up 261 points, the Nasdaq up 176, one Australian dollar buying 69.8 US cents. Now in sport, Novak Djokovic has defeated an injured Alex de Minaur in the final of the China Open in Beijing. The 39-year-old led de Minaur when the Australian was forced to quit. The Wallabies are facing up to one of the rugby union's most infamous hoodoos. On Saturday, they play the All Blacks in Auckland's Eden Park, where Australia hasn't beaten the home side since 1986. Flanker Fraser McWright has tried to shift some of the pressure onto their opponents.
21: You can look at it two ways. You know, we're really trying to win and get the win over here and, you know, be the first side ever. But they're also defending it and, you know, that has to play in their psyche as well.
17: Roosters duo Victor Radley and Hugo Savala have been named in England's squad for the Rugby League World Cup. In AFL, Jamie Graham says he's excited, nervous and proud as he starts his role as North Melbourne's senior coach. That's the latest news and sport.
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1: And Plenty Road.
0: Yeah.
1: Plenty Road in Bundoora.
0: Yes.
1: You've just driven past, heard it, seen it?
0: Yeah, I've seen it, yeah.
1: You've just seen it. Okay, Alex, thank you for that. Appreciate that feedback. Our great newsrooms will be onto that and make sure we have a look at it. So around that area, people may want to be very, very careful, I would imagine. We don't know if any police are there yet, do we, Alex? No, Alex has disappeared, has she? Alex,
0: the fire brigade.
1: Oh, the fire brigade is there?
0: Yeah.
1: And police?
0: And police, yes. Yeah.
1: Thank you. Good on you. Thanks for that. Tone, women make the rules. Oh, do they, though? And when break the rules, we have. Apologise for the misunderstanding. Maxie, thank you. I'm not too sure about that, Maxie. It's always a two-headed horse. Two-headed horse, Max. We will do this when we come back. The question is, what was the question? The question is, do you feel as if you have in the past quietly quit a marriage and why? If you were telling the story, why did you quit? Have you quit? Or if you're thinking about quitting? Well, you're not going to necessarily declare it here on this program. I'd love you to. Melbourne right now, good morning. It's 11 degrees, top of 17. Perth high, 15 degrees, heading for 23, partly cloudy. Adelaide, sunny, gorgeous, top of 23, partly cloudy, as I mentioned in Melbourne, with the top of 17. It is Australia overnight.
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3: 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How about the understatement from Chris Fagan? When I got here, you always want to leave somewhere in a better spot.
4: 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And I remember speaking to him at the very start of his second season, and he used that exact line. And at that stage, he was more worried about keeping his job than he was about having success, that he just wanted to leave the place in a better spot when he finished than when he started. One of the all-time mic drops to walk out after three premierships and sail off into the sunset.
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1: Ross and Ross, the Breakfast Show is getting underway here at 3AW. Tom Elliott from 8:30 this morning. There'll be a lot of conversation, no doubt, about front page of The Age. Talks about One Nation's savings fall billions shy of its tax cuts. That's the headline. One Nation's savings fall billions shy of its tax cuts. Total savings from One Nation's state election promise to scrap the suburban rail loop and Victoria's treaty with First People would be wiped out by just one of three proposed tax cuts within the policy manifesto. It's a piece put together by Kieran Rooney and Chip LeGrand in The Age this morning. And property experts have warned that Pauline Hanson's policy prescription for Victoria's housing crisis will do little to improve affordability and potentially make worse the chronic shortage of new homes. One Nation currently attracting support of about 20 to 25% of respondents in published polls, promising to lower taxes, making housing more affordable and rebuild the state's broken finances if it gains power after November 28. It's an intriguing, intriguing time. That's the front page of The Age. The headline, Herald Sun, talks about Ben's bushwhack. It's a great headline, Ben's bushwhack. The battle over property rights, transmission lines, which we've often talked about on this program, has reached boiling point in Victoria's regions. Long-term farmers fined for defending their land. And front page of The Australian, just to bring you up to date, Taylor on economic tightrope. Good headline in The Australian. Everybody's got a different spin on these things, no doubt. But you look at business leaders have called for a reset in the political debate on migration after Angus Taylor unveiled a plan for the biggest cut to immigration in Australia's history, with One Nation taking credit for the coalition's policy. It's a bit of a chase. It feels like it's a bit of a chase. He said, she said, they're doing that, we'll do this. Don't we just love democracy? Don't we love policy and democracy? Wherever you are, right around Australia, 133693 for a Wednesday, 7th of October, 26. If you are having a birthday today, sharing it with none other than Brian Mannix. Familiar with Brian Mannix? Of course you are. Lead singer, Uncanny X-Men, biggest hit, Beach Party, EP, 50 Years and I Am. And I think Brian also wrote the musical for Countdown the Musical, didn't he? Comedy, it's great. Brian Mannix today is 65. Good on you, Brian. Happy birthday. Tim Mitchin, for those that are familiar with Tim's work, very funny. On stage, is a remarkable performer. Born in England, grew up pretty much in Perth. He's the composer and lyricist of the hit musical Matilda the Musical. Great. Based on the Roald Dahl book Matilda. But Tim Minchin, happy birthday today. Timmy is 51. John Mellencamp, born in Seymour, Indiana, 75. Can you believe it? American singer, had his first hit 78 as Johnny Cougar. Remember Johnny Cougar? I need a lover, I think it was. 1982, a change of name. Remember, he went through all those name changes. So he started off as Johnny Cougar. 82 with a name change, an image. He returned to the charts with Hurt So Good, Jack and Diane, and lots of 80s albums, all peaking very highly in Australia. Clive James, we mentioned, no longer with us, would have been having a birthday today. Very funny. Thomas Keneally, people would remember, the Australian author, written more than 20 novels. Thomas Keneally, Sydney boy, is 91 today. One of the, no longer with us again, one of the great singers of a time, into the 60s in particular, in the 70s, would have been having a birthday today. Who, how, why, when and where? Details, the other side.
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4: Got a big day today, hosting State Conference Family Business Australia. Give you all the details on that tonight. And I will start reading this great book. Looking forward to talking to Dave Maloney on the program. It's a book called Mastering the Game of Frequent Flyer Points. Fascinating. So I'll have a look at that and hopefully have the author of that book, David Maloney, on the program in coming days. If not weeks, certainly in coming days, I hope. Al Martino, no longer with us, passed away in 09. Forgot that he actually appeared in The Godfather 2 in 1972. Al Martino, born on this day in 1927. Brekkie programs next. Ross and Russ ready to go. Tom Elliott, 3AW from 8:30 this morning. I'm Tony Mack. For all we know, we may never meet again. Our hands only ever be held out in friendship, David, and never in want. Good morning.

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1: 11 degrees in Melbourne, a partly cloudy day, a top of 17. It's 5:30. Good morning. I'm David Armstrong. Two cars have been firebombed in Borwon North. The arsonists are on the run. The fire quickly spread to the Greythorn Road property. Emergency services called to that home at around 1 this morning. The sole occupant of the home escaped uninjured. And a man's on the run after a car was driven into a Werribee grocer and set alight. Around 20 past 11 last night, there was nobody inside the store at the time. The man was seen fleeing the scene in a second vehicle and no arrests have been made. Five teenagers have been formally charged following an aggravated burglary at Brighton East, then a high-speed pursuit that ended on the Monash Freeway. Three 16-year-olds facing multiple charges. One of them was out on bail at the time. A 17 and a 19-year-old are also facing charges. All will face court today. Meantime, a 20-year-old Wheelers Hill man remains in hospital under police guard. Australia's construction industry has broadly welcomed the opposition's migration overhaul, but it has some concerns. The net migration rate will be pared back to 100,000 in the first and second year of a coalition government. As more houses become available, the rate will then lift to 160,000. Master Builders Australia Chief Executive Danita Warne says she says cuts to student visas might not work.
2: What impact that has on unskilled labour in the building and construction industry, but also the impact of international students when they graduate in building and construction, and the ease upon which they can then be sponsored for a skilled migrant visa.
1: Ben Carroll's facing an increasingly difficult task in retaining Labor seats in the regions as One Nation surges. A freshwater poll has found One Nation's vote in regional Victoria has risen to 26%. The coalition sits at 30%. Labor languishing. It has just 20% of voter support. Australia's Jewish community is marking 3 years since the October 7 terrorist attacks. 1,200 people were killed when Hamas militants launched an assault on southern Israel. Plans for a pro-Palestinian vigil outside the state library being slammed. Political and community leaders urging people to stay away from those demonstrations. Number of Australians making complaints about phone and internet issues fell last year. Telco Industry Ombudsman received about 54,000 complaints in the 2025-26 financial year. The Ombudsman, Cynthia Gabbard, says delays, inaction and poor services remain the biggest drivers of complaints.
3: Nearly 5,000 people contacted us about connection delays and inadequate fault testing was about 7,000. But you know, the biggest complaint issue with about 33,000 complaints was people experiencing no or delayed action for their providers.
1: In finance, the Dow is up 261 points, the Nasdaq 175 higher, our dollar trading at 69.86 US. Updating sport, the AFL Players Association's open to reviewing key aspects of free agency, adding that promoting more player movement would help the league's search for competitive balance. The Australian women's soccer team will face off against South American powerhouse Colombia in Geelong later this year. All-rounder Cameron Green has been ruled out of the first test against South Africa in Durban after an abdominal strain sustained during the third one-day international. Coach Andrew McDonald hinting he could return with a bat later in the series, but he won't bowl. And LIV Golf has secured a possible $300 million funding lifeline from a private equity firm. That is the latest news and sport.
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6: Good morning, it's Daniel Brewer with your Western Victorian news and sport. The Victorian Farmers Federation have released a list of key priorities it wants addressed ahead of the state election. President Ryan Milgate says the priorities were developed after surveying members and consulting commodity councils earlier this year.
7: common issue we're hearing from everyone was around remove unfair taxes and regulations. So the Emergency Services Fund obviously was a key part of that, along with, you know, what was happening with the federal government. Obviously that's not a state issue, but it certainly piques people's interest when governments are looking at extra tax.
6: A Western Victorian company has been recognised at the 2026 Export Awards, taking out the agribusinesses food and beverage category for its work in international trade and export. Provico exports high-value protein ingredients to Europe, China, Korea, Japan, Malaysia, the United States, New Zealand and the Middle East, while also supplying the domestic market. The company has established a network of 40 farmer suppliers and now employs 75 people. Southern Grampian Shire Council residents are invited to take part in an informal community conversation and have a coffee with a councillor later this month. Emma Clark reports.
8: Residents are being invited to meet with councillors and council staff as part of the Around the Towns with Council program. The next session will be held at the Coffee Treat in the Hub from 10 a.m. on Friday, October 23. Residents can drop in for a coffee, ask questions and discuss local issues with no fixed agenda or registration required. More information is available on council's website and Facebook page. Emma Clark, Ace Radio.
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6: The Hamilton Racing Club will come alive on Saturday with the running of the Bet365 Hamilton Cup. Club manager Peter Anderson says it will be a great family day.
10: We've got the new Stampede package and some great rodeo-themed entertainment. The Mason Boys Country Rock Band, they're going to be playing in the afternoon until 7 p.m. We've also got a mechanical bull and a whole lot of fun activities, including stagecoach rides and activities for the kids.
6: That's the latest in local news and sport.
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14: Your four-day forecast for Western Victoria. A partly cloudy day ahead with light winds, getting down to a low of 5 degrees tonight. Tomorrow, sunny, light winds and a top of 22. For Friday, showers developing throughout the afternoon and evening after a mostly sunny morning and a top of 23. And then for Saturday, a shower or two clearing in the afternoon and a top of 18. Today, Hamilton expecting a max of 17, 18 for Casterton, 16 for Portland and the coast.
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14: 3 degrees right now.
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2: Good morning, Sean here. I'll be back at 6 o'clock with Monkey. This here was on yesterday's show.
3: I'm hot and you're not. But if you want to hang with me, I'll give it one shot.
2: Yeah, it's Tuesday. It means it's back. Top That Tuesday. Interesting one today, Monkey. It all kicked off earlier on when you were talking about your mate Josh, who said, you know what, there's no bigger fan than me when it comes to McLeod's daughters.
4: Yeah, he said, I'm full nerd. He stayed at the property, the whole thing. He loves it. He said, you won't find a bigger nerd of McLeod's daughters than me. So we went on the hunt for, okay, what other TV nerds are there? What show have you totally nerded out on? We heard from Mel earlier, a show that we both know, but we weren't sort of around to watch it back in the day, The Sullivans.
5: Oh, well, it was the history of Australia when you think of it started in a pub. You know, everybody goes to the pub every day, and then the war started, World War II, and they weren't right through the war.
4: Yep. Yeah,
5: you know, they were just classic people, weren't they?
4: Yeah. Everyone knows the Sullivans. He went on to talk about Uncle Harry, which was Michael Caton. Of course, we know Michael Caton.
2: From the castle.
4: He's,
2: Mr. Lots Gerrigan. Of things, but yeah.
4: Yeah, you're right. We've got Nev on the phone. Nev's a Morning Rush regular. Morning, Nev.
6: Morning, boys. How are you this morning?
4: Good. So we've done McLeod's daughters. We've got the Sullivans. I'm sure there's plenty more, but I love yours because I can't quite match you or top you on the nerd status, but I loved MacGyver. Now, you're claiming to be a full MacGyver nerd, Nev.
6: Yeah, I was back in the 80s, obviously a long time ago, and I used to watch it religiously, never missed it. And if I happened to be away, maybe on a holiday for a week, I'd make sure or ask my beautiful mum to tape it for me on the video. So I'd be back and I'd watch it. He was a legend. I don't think he ever killed anybody, really. He just made a lot of bombs. He could redirect a laser beam with a Mars bar wrapper. He could blast into an armoured car vehicle with a rusty paint tin and a bike frame.
4: Yeah.
6: He could do anything. Anything.
2: He's a bit of an action man. I'm picturing him jumping off buildings and doing things like that. Was he?
4: Yeah. No, he had sort of like just a cool cat. He was. He just could do absolutely anything. You're right, all those analogies you gave. I used to liken that he could make a nuclear bomb out of the lint in your belly button and a paddle pop stick. He was a freak MacGyver, wasn't he?
6: That was true. And you know what the best show would have been that they never did? Should have been MacGyver versus the A-Team. Now, that would have been a classic. nobody would have got killed, and it would have gone on forever because they kept going until they won, but nobody would have won because they never got beat.
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14: When Mum moved to Haywood Rural Health, she was nervous, and so were we. 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
3: G'day, Sean here. I'll be back at 6 o'clock with Monkey, and at 8 o'clock we'll play Radius Categories, a chance for you to win some cash. This is what happened yesterday when Billy and the kids had a go. Jackpot is $300 today for Radius Categories. Oh, yeah, nice. Yeah, and we got Billy playing today. Morning, Billy.
4: Yeah, how's it going?
5: Yeah, good. Well, you need to be a hero, Billy, to get this cash. You know how Radius Categories works?
4: Yeah, I do.
5: All right, we'll get you a letter and Shawnee will go over the rules again. It's an N. An N. Yeah, N for Nelly. An N for Nelly.
4: Righto.
3: Billy, you by yourself or you got people with you?
4: Oh, I've got the kids in the car, sitting at the bus stop, yeah, pouring rain.
3: Oh, rightio, you got the kids there. Give them a shout-out. Come on, let's do a roll call.
4: Yeah, we got Sophie and Lucy.
3: Sophie and Lucy.
5: Oh, beauty. A couple of girls. Hey, Sean was telling me earlier, Billy, it's International Transfer Money to Your Daughter's Day, so you've got a whole world of hurt ahead of you, okay, buddy?
4: That's every day, isn't it?
3: That's what I said.
5: True. All right, here we go. Your letter is in. Don't repeat a word in your answers and say pass if you're not sure. Are you ready to go?
4: Yeah, let's do it.
5: All right, beginning with N, something that makes a squeaking sound.
4: Oh, pass.
5: Something people collect.
4: Pass.
5: An excuse for being late.
4: Pass.
5: Something that can cause an allergic reaction.
4: Nurofen.
5: Something under the couch cushions.
4: Pass.
5: A word used in a weather forecast.
4: Pass.
5: Something made of glass. Come on, girls.
4: Yeah, what do you got? So, come on. Pass.
5: Something that needs batteries.
4: Nerf gun.
5: Something that comes in pairs.
4: Nike.
5: A word with a double letter.
4: Nana.
3: Great one.
5: Is Nana one in? Anyway, it doesn't matter. Doesn't matter.
4: Bad income. That was tough.
5: That was tough. Some tough categories today. What do the girls think? You all right, girls?
6: Yeah, it was okay.
5: Yeah, okay.
4: Lucy yelled out Mia for
3: yeah, I heard that.
5: Well, that's a...
6: If we got an M.
5: Yeah, if it was an M, you would have been right, Lucy. I tell you what, lovely little family here. You are in the draw, girls and Dad. You're in the draw to win $500 cash. That'll be drawn at the end of the month, okay?
4: Ah, oh, beauty. Laugh.
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7: 11 degrees in Melbourne, a partly cloudy day, a top of 17 at 6 o'clock. Good morning. I'm David Armstrong. Police are investigating a firebombing in Melbourne's east and an attempted arson attack at a Werribee fruit shop. Here's Kiara Parker.
8: Arsonists are on the run after two cars were torched at Baldwin North at about 1 o'clock this morning. The fire spread to a residence on Greythorn Road, frightening for the person home who managed to escape uninjured. A crime scene has been established as detectives investigate trying to track down the offenders. Meantime at Werribee, a would-be arsonist has reversed a vehicle into a grocery shop which was closed. He tried to set the store and vehicle on fire but failed and was seen fleeing the scene in a second vehicle. With no arrest made, anyone with information or CCTV of the incident is urged to contact Crime Stoppers. Kiara Parker, Melbourne.
7: The Jewish community is remembering the three-year anniversary of the Hamas terrorist attack from Gaza into southern Israel. On October 7, 2023, Hamas launched a land, sea and air assault, killing around 1,200 people and taking 250 hostages. Michelle Goldman from the Jewish Board of Deputies says it was the deadliest day in Israel's history.
9: We recall the depravity of events that took place on October 7, which horrified Australians from all backgrounds, but especially left a deep scar on Jewish Australians who lost family and friends.
7: It's been revealed the Pentagon ordered undercover agents to breach Australian Defence Force bases. News Corp's reporting the covert missions were ordered to test security provisions for shared intelligence. The agents were able to access a Royal Australian Navy base using covert tactics. The nation's tax boss has called an emergency meeting with small business leaders amid anger over the ban on credit card tax payments. Taxation Commissioner Rob Heffen will hold talks with a range of groups over the tax officer's decision to stop accepting credit cards from December. Well, GPs want pharmacy rules to be updated, allowing dispensing pharmacists to work in general practices. The Royal Australian College of GPs argues restrictions on who can own a pharmacy and where a pharmacy can set up affects competition and innovation. The college president, Dr. Michael Wright, says it is too hard for pharmacists to work outside of chemists.
0: If we could allow dispensing pharmacists to work within general practices, then we'd be able to work together. And that would mean people would be able to get more of their healthcare from their team working together.
7: Melbourne has been crowned the world's friendliest city. It picked up the gong in the Condé Nast Traveller's 2026 Reader's Choice Awards. Tourism bosses say it builds on the city's reputation for big events built off the back of the Australian Open and the Grand Prix. Earlier this year, it was also named the world's best city by Time Out magazine. Finance, the Dow is up 282, the Nasdaq 174 higher, our dollar 69.86 US. Updating sport, and Zach Merritt has spent his first day at Hawthorn following his trade from Essendon.
10: Really keen to get stuck in, meet all the boys, get to know them as quickly as I can, and hopefully can be a strong leader for those boys, and just add to what they've grown on the last sort of 3 or 4 years under Sam. Just sort of excited to come and play my role within that.
7: Meantime, Richmond signed Fremantle winger Nathan O'Driscoll, trading pick 61 to the Dockers. Cameron Green has been ruled out of Friday's first test against South Africa with a side strain. Coach Andrew McDonald says the starting 11 is a long way from being finalised, with Cooper Connolly and Nick Mattinson both in line for selection. Alex de Minaur has retired from the China Open final due to injuries. The Aussie not able to continue after a marathon tiebreak in the first set, handing Novak Djokovic his 102nd career title. That's the latest news in sport.
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3: Good morning, it's Daniel Brewer with your Western Victoria News and Sport. A new system's helping keep rural communities connected in extreme weather. Telstra, Optus and TPG have switched on temporary disaster roaming, which allows customers to access rival networks if their own is affected. While it's good news for many, Telstra's Shanar Seravaratne says there are some limitations.
12: You have to have a compatible smartphone for TDR to work. TDR does not support devices like medical alarms, FBOS terminals and other connected devices. And important to remember, phones can already camp onto other networks to make emergency calls, even if TDR is not activated.
3: Moyenshire Council is calling on artists across the region to be part of its Big Art Small Towns public art program, with expressions of interest now open. Sam College reports.
13: Following the inaugural exhibition, Council is launching a single annual application process to select artworks for the three exhibition periods between February and November next year. The program turns everyday spaces at Corios Theatre and Mortlake Community Hub into outdoor exhibition sites, featuring large-scale works by local and regional artists. Applications close Friday, November 13. 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
3: The Far Western Playing Area Men's and Ladies Bowls four state events were completed on Sunday at Memorial in Portland. The men's final was taken out by a composite team of Reuben Ross, Dean Jenkins, Robbie Cook and Anthony Edwards, with the game going to an extra end to decide the winner. The ladies' final was also taken out by a composite team made up of Kim Overall, Liam McCabe,
14: Pearl Kitt and Robert McCabe. That's the latest in local news and sport.
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16: 3HA weather.
14: Your 4-day forecast for Western Victoria. Partly cloudy with light winds becoming easterly 15 to 20 kilometres an hour through the morning. Tomorrow, fine and sunny with light winds becoming northerly 20 to 30 kilometres an hour with a top of 22. Friday, partly cloudy with a very high chance of showers 23. Saturday, cloudy with a medium chance of showers 17. Hamilton expecting a top of 17. Portland and the coast 16.
2: Harvey Norman Hamilton, your local computer specialists.
14: Right now it's 3 degrees.
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3: G'day, Sean and Monkey here on your Wednesday morning at 6:08. It's the 7th of October. 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
5: Morning, Sean. You know, I've vowed in 20-odd years of radio never to say this, but why not?
3: What?
5: Happy Hump Day.
3: Well.
5: I don't like the Hump Day
3: hump
5: call.
3: Hump Day is Wednesday, which means it's this.
18: Where are you off to Wednesday?
3: Yep, pretty simple. On a Wednesday, we want to know if you're, where you're off to, if you're going somewhere. Let us know. And I meant to say this on air yesterday, Monkey. If anyone's going to the airport, maybe doing a drop-off or picking someone up, some changes there at the moment. The traditional drop-off spot when you drop someone off at the airport, it's apparently way different at Tullamarine. If you're heading there in the next few days, or forever, actually, it's a little bit different.
5: Why? What's changed?
3: They've changed it all, apparently, for the better.
5: You go up the ramp.
3: It's not the same spot. Nah, not anymore.
5: You go up the ramp.
3: Yeah. You go up the top there. See ya. Have a good trip.
5: I love the...
3: Here's $20.
5: I love the pickup. I've been picked up by the father-in-law plenty of times over the years, and oh, my God. You know, he won't pay for the parking. He'll be like, right.
3: He'll pay...
5: Ring me as soon as you get your bag, right? And then, you know, the whole anxiety. Where are you? I'm here.
3: Yeah.
5: Do a loop. So it's changed.
3: It's changed at Tullamarine Airport. But, yeah, let us know where you're off to today. Send a text 0437 882 000.

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0: When we come back, let us know, by the way. 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Let us know your thoughts. But when we come back in the Morning Rush, let's do the stump up.
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0: Sean and Monkey here at 19 past 6. We're asking you this morning what your thoughts are on the AFL potentially changing the start time to 5:15pm as opposed to 2:30pm. There's... well, a lot of talk about the fact that this is probably going to happen not next year, but the year after, Monkey. And we've had some texts come through.
1: Yeah, Dave reckons twilight's perfect. Sandy says keep it where it is. So does Jim. So does Ellie. So does Shelley. So does Kevin. So does Ashley.
0: They're all keep it where it is.
1: Keep it at 2:30.
0: Okay, we'll keep those texts coming through. Let us know your thoughts.
11: Here comes the stumper.
0: We are trying to stump you with this. Give us a call. The number's 1300 00 1242. The average Australian will spend about 30 to 45 hours a year doing this. What is this? The average Aussie will spend about 30 to 45 hours a year doing this. What is this? I would say this is our clue. Most people would do this on the weekend.
1: Yeah.
0: Yeah.
1: Yeah, good call. Good call. I don't do this anymore.
0: Yeah, and that's the thing with this. Not everyone does this.
1: Not everyone does this.
0: You might set up your life in a way that you don't want to do this. What is this? Give us a call. The number is 1300 00 1242. The average Aussie will spend about 30 to 45 hours a year doing this. What is it?

0: Billy Joel, Shaun and Monkey here at 24 past 6. We're doing the stumper. Trying to stump you with this. You can still call if you like. The number's 1-300-00-1242. The average Australian will spend about 30 to 45 hours a year doing this. What is this? It kind of ties in nicely with me, I think. The clue was, Monkey, that most people do this on the weekend. But you don't do this.
1: No, I haven't done this for a while. I mean, there's a reason. Let's go. Let's go to Luke. Happy Wednesday, Luke. How are you?
2: Good. Yourself?
1: Terrific, mate. What do you think the answer might be?
2: I reckon it's mowing the lawn.
0: Ooh, the average Aussie will spend about 30 to 45 hours a year mowing your lawn. Well done.
1: Oh, well done, Lukey. So, based on math, Shaun, what are you suggesting? Just
0: under an hour a week, maybe? Yeah. About 40 to 45 minutes a week, which probably, yeah, for most people that might be...
1: Does that fit in with you, Luke, do you think?
2: Thereabouts, maybe a bit more in the springtime, a bit less in the wintertime.
0: Okay.
1: Hey, I don't know about you guys. Now, I don't do this. My dear old dad does it for me.
0: Your dad does your lawns?
1: Your dad does. I don't make him do it. He just, you know, he's...
0: Yeah, it's fine.
1: I pay him. He gets a little bit of... He gets a little bit of pocket money. I do feel guilty when Dad comes and does my lawns. But have you noticed, like... Has everyone got little white daisies at the minute on their lawn?
0: Oh, the little white.
1: Yeah. Oh my God, aren't they everywhere? Is that just that's obviously a spring thing, Luke.
2: Yeah, definitely.
1: And Luke, do you mow your lawns like Shaun does? He sort of mows one section, might think, oh, that's enough for today, puts the mower away, then mows another section the next day. It's weird.
2: No, I could. It's all got to be the same height.
0: Well, the thing is, I've explained this before in the past. I've got different lawn. I've got different lawn, you know, varieties.
1: I hope you clock
0: on. They grow
1: on,
0: at different lengths.
1: I hope you clock on and clock off so you can find out if you fit into this 30 to 45
0: Are
1: hours.
0: You a Saturday or a Sunday mower, Luke?
2: No, it's got to be a Saturday.
0: Saturday at what? Training. You have a bit of maybe a cold beverage afterwards?
2: Yeah, definitely, definitely. Well earned.
0: Yeah, it's one of the great beers in life, the after the lawns beer.
1: While we're having lawn chat, because I don't do them, what time? There's a certain time. You can't mow before a certain time. That's a rule, isn't it? It's a law.
0: That's like a weekend thing with like tradies and tools and sound.
1: No,
0: I think it's 8 o'clock.
1: It's mowing your lawns. You can't mow your... I'm sure that's a...
0: Because of the sound.
1: Yeah. Of course, because of the... Yeah.
0: Is it 8 o'clock?
1: Is it 8 a.m.?
2: Yeah, I think it's something like that.
0: Yep. Good on you, Luke. I think we've covered everything.
1: Yeah. Luke, stay on hold. Shaun wants to talk right through the news about mowing lawns.
0: I'll definitely do that. I actually had an idea of getting a lawn expert on Monkey on our program in the next few days.
1: I've got a day off coming up. I'll let you know when that is.
0: Hey, well done, Luke. You're in the running to be our caller of the month. We might be calling you in a few weeks' time with the news that you've won $500.
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11: 11 degrees in Melbourne, a partly cloudy day, a top of 17. It's 6:30. Good morning. I'm David Armstrong. 12 Victorian farming families are vowing to fight thousands of dollars in fines for refusing to allow contractors onto their land to build transmission lines. Land rights and transmission lines are a key issue in the upcoming election regional battlegrounds. VicGrid is set to forcibly acquire the land for Labor's controversial 480-kilometre high-voltage transmission line project. The landowners are facing arrest, licence suspension, deductions from their bank accounts and seizure and sale of property if they do not pay the $814 fines. Arsonists have firebombed two cars at Baldwin North early this morning, the fire spreading to a home on Greythorn Road. The occupant managed to escape uninjured. No arrests have been made. Meantime, at Werribee, an offender has reversed a vehicle into a closed fruit and veg shop, tried to set the Watton Street store and a vehicle on fire, but has failed. The would-be arsonist fled the scene in a second vehicle. It's been revealed Labor carried out secret focus group research before launching the suburban rail loop, only to have it howled down by those being surveyed. Attitudes to the project were ambivalent until one of the respondents realised it didn't go anywhere near the airport. As a result, the Andrews government rebranded the Melbourne Airport Rail Link, which had not even been funded, into SRL Airport in a bid to win over support. 37-year-old man who was on bail will face court today, charged over a stabbing at South Melbourne, where a woman was attacked on a tram. The 51-year-old was taken to hospital with non-life-threatening injuries. New modelling shows communities affected by a severe weather event lose out on about $43 million in economic activity over 2 years. Research by QBE Insurance has found in the year after a disaster, affected communities had 3% fewer businesses than expected. QBE's Mingyu Song says after 2 years, this more than doubles to close to 10%.
12: These are local jobs, services and opportunities that therefore didn't exist as a result of the disruption. So yeah, like that number is quite alarming.
11: New data reveals just a few days of e-cigarette vapour exposure can be enough to injure the lung's most delicate tissue, leaving it more vulnerable to viral infection. US researchers say vaping caused damage within 24 hours, weakening protective barriers and slowing cell growth. Australian comedian Judith Lucy has been revealed she's diagnosed with breast cancer. Speaking in a video posted on Instagram, the 58-year-old says she's now undergoing treatment.
13: A doctor, I'm not making this up, called Dr. Fun, found more cancer. We have gone from a lumpectomy to a mastectomy, which I am having Friday week. I said, while you're there, let's get rid of the other one.
11: In finance, the Dow's up 255, the Nasdaq up 171, the dollar 69.86 US. Nick Blakey reportedly hasn't given up on a trade from Sydney. The Swans at the start of the week said the dashing halfback hasn't approached the club about a trade, but there are multiple reports Blakey is still considering requesting a trade. Alex Diminor's taking positives after injury forced his retirement from the China Open final against Novak Djokovic. Diminor says it's been a strong week up until the final match.
14: A lot of good tennis. I played some great stuff. Felt amazing on the court. And yeah, it's a lot of confidence from this first week.
11: And Cameron Green's been ruled out of the first test against South Africa with injury. That's the latest news and sport.
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16: Good morning, it's Daniel Brewer with your Western Victorian news and sport. A Western Victorian business has been recognised for its international trade success, winning the Agribusinesses Food and Beverage category at the 2026 Export Awards. Provico produces high-value protein ingredients for customers across Europe, China, Korea, Japan, Malaysia and the US, New Zealand and the Middle East, while continuing to supply Australian markets. The business has grown its agricultural network to 40 farmer suppliers and now employs 75 people. Southern Grampianshire residents are being invited to sit down for an informal chat and have a coffee with a councillor later this month. Emma Clark reports.
17: The next stop in the Around the Towns with Council program will be held in the community on Friday, October 23. Councillors and council staff will be at the coffee treat in the hub from 10 a.m. for an informal coffee and chat with residents. There's no set agenda, no registration required and no topic off the table. More information is available through Council's Facebook page and website. Emma Clark, Ace Radio.
16: The Victorian Farmers Federation is calling on political parties to address several key issues ahead of November's state election. VFF President Ryan Milgate says the priorities were identified through consultation with members and councils.
18: Common issue we're hearing from everyone was around remove unfair taxes and regulations. So the Emergency Services Fund obviously was a key part of that, along with, you know, what was happening with the federal government. Obviously that's not a state issue, but it certainly piques people's interest when governments are looking at extra tax. The other issue in there was around red tape. People are just getting sick of paperwork for the sake of it.
19: Local sport for Taylor Motors Hamilton. 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
16: The Hamilton Racing Club will be in action on Saturday for the running of the Bet365 Hamilton Cup. Club manager Peter Anderson says it's shaping up to be a great day out for the whole family.
20: We've got the new Stampede package and some great rodeo-themed entertainment. The Mason Boys Country Rock Band, they're going to be playing in the afternoon until 7 p.m. We've also got a mechanical bull and a whole lot of fun activities, including stagecoach rides and activities for the kids.
16: That's the latest in local news and sport.
21: Hello? Who is this? It's me, Hughes. You want better rams?
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26: A very good morning to you. It's Wednesday, the 7th of October. This is Country Today. My name is Libby Price. After a good deal of consultation with its members, the Victorian Farmers Federation has come up with a five-point plan that all parties need to commit to for the state election to get VFF support. You'll hear from President Ryan Milgate. We'll run through those five major points in a two-part interview this morning on Country Today, with the election less than 8 weeks away.
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25: Hamilton Mazda, your local Mazda dealer since 1965, LMCT 403.
27: Good morning, I'm Gabriel Hodson in the Victorian Rural Newsroom. Russia and Ukraine are reportedly in talks about a truce when it comes to agriculture. Amy Drew has more.
28: Australia's been riding a wave of higher grain prices since the closure of the Black Sea. A Rabobank report estimates at least 6 million tonnes of Russian and Ukrainian grain has failed to reach global markets since July, with alternative ports on the Danube and in the Baltic only making a small dent. Talks of a truce, at least for agriculture and energy, have calmed global markets. Data shows global wheat stocks are expected to decline by 26 million tonnes this year, with lower poor yields in drought-stricken North America and Europe, but good crops in much of Australia as well as in Argentina, which could be hampered by excessive rain forecast between now and the end of the year. Overall, it means wheat and barley prices are likely to stay strong for Aussie farmers. Amy Drew, Victorian Rural News.
27: Day three of the Elmore Field Days kicks off this morning. Spokesperson Clara Holmberg says people have been dropping into the central Victorian site from across the eastern states.
0: Pretty busy, lots of people around. We have an airstrip, so heaps of people coming on planes and stuff. Victoria-wide, into South Australia, New South Wales. I think a couple of exhibitors come from Queensland, so, yeah, people come from pretty far and wide.
27: The Elmore Field Days wrap up tomorrow. Halls Gap is a town on a mission to have a fire plan for every single resident. 500 people live in the Grampians tourist town full-time, and the CFA estimates they've reached about 70% through community promotions. They're hoping to get the rest to come up with a fire plan at a Get Fire Ready event on Monday, October 19. A green think tank is proposing the creation of a government-owned supermarket chain to challenge Coles and Woolies. The Green Institute proposes it could come from the forced sale of 200 existing supermarkets. Executive Director Max Chandler-Mather says the so-called Fair Go grocers would give more money to producers.
1: They use and abuse that duopoly power, not just to screw over consumers, but farmers as well. The best way to do that efficiently is to force Coles and Woolworths to sell those stores to a public supermarket, saving people 30% on essentials like bread, milk, fruit and veg and things like that, cutting out the profit and also the wasteful corporate spending of Coles and Woolworths. They spend billions of dollars on marketing, exec salaries, dividend payments.
27: The Green Institute believes the plan would save an Aussie family for more than $3,000 a year on essentials. Just under 12,000 new apprentices have started work in the construction industry across regional Australia in the first 14 months of a new program. The federal scheme also provides incentive payments for the employer, 85% of them are small businesses. Carpentry is the most popular stream, followed by plumbing and electrical trades. Regional New South Wales has seen the biggest take-up at 3,300, followed by country Queensland and then Victoria. And another sign of the impact that education has on rural communities. Federation University is releasing data today showing it'll have an almost $30 billion impact on the greater Ballarat economy between now and the year 2050. The report also shows it supports more than 6,000 local jobs. And that's the state of the country. I'm Gabriel Hodson. Good morning.
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16: Joining us now is Ricka Lombard, Senior Forecaster for the Bureau of Meteorology. Ricka, good morning to you. What can we expect with the weather?
4: Good morning. Yeah, I guess we had that front go through yesterday, but today looking a bit better. We've got a high that's moving, it's probably already sitting just to the northwest of Tasmania, slowly moving south of Victoria into the southern parts of the Tasman Sea over the next couple of days. So we're seeing winds gradually turning, sitting probably still in a sort of a southerly to southeasterly flow, but then gradually going north and northeasterly as we head towards the weekend, bringing us some warmer temperatures, some clear skies as well. So weather today is clearing up. There's a bit of shower still around, probably mostly through the Gippsland areas and coastal, exposed coastal parts, probably around Wilson's Prom towards the east. You might see the odd shower come through, mostly during this morning. Bit of cloud around, I guess, too. So south of the ranges, still a bit of cloud being pushed in to the north of the high. Bit of fresher winds as well. There's a good southeasterly flow over the ranges or any exposed ranges, seeing a bit stronger southeast winds. But I guess generally through the states, not expecting too much other than probably sunny conditions gradually developing from the west as that high starts to move slowly to the east. Through today, we do see maximum temperatures, still sort of mild temperatures, I guess, through the southwest at Warrnambool, sitting around 17 in Hamilton as well, Horsham up to 18. Warming up to 21 at Swan Hill, through Shepparton, getting up to 20, Wangaratta and Albury Wodonga, getting up to 20 degrees, and in through Gippsland, a little bit cooler, Bairnsdale around 17 degrees, almost around 16 degrees today. But going into tomorrow is when we start to see things warming up, so more sun probably even coming through as well with those northerly winds, and temperatures heading into the low to mid-20s even, with your southwestern parts getting around that sort of 21 to 22 degrees, Warrnambool getting up to 22, Horsham up to 23, Shepparton up to 23, Albury Wodonga up to 21, and in around 20 degrees through Gippsland in Bairnsdale, as well as around Orbost.
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26: Next, we're joined by Victorian Farmers Federation President Ryan Milgate to talk about the five priorities the VFF believes the various state election parties should commit to before the state election.
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25: Your coastal lifestyle awaits. Henty Bay Beachfront, Portland.
26: The Victorian state election is now less than 8 weeks away, and the Victorian Farmers Federation's launched a five-point election platform calling on every party to back Victorian farmers. VFF President Ryan Milgate joins us. Ryan, it's called Back Victorian Farmers. Let's work through the five priorities. Number one, scrap the emergency services and volunteer fund for good.
10: Yeah, absolutely. The ASVS was the number one issue that we've got absolutely top of the list last year. So number one ask is to scrap the emergency services and volunteer fund.
26: Now, haven't both the Coalition and One Nation said they will?
10: Well, they have, and that's good, and we want to make sure that Labor make that. We just want everyone to make that commitment that they will do that. The other important piece, I guess, is we need to make sure that our emergency services are well-funded and can operate as we need them. So we want to make sure that any changes or anything that does happen to that model is equitable, there's consultation, and that, you know, it includes all the issues and nuances around rural and regional Victoria and the, you know, the amount of volunteer work and everything that goes into that.
26: You've also reiterated a commitment, an extra $2 billion to fix Victoria's crumbling regional roads. I know the Liberal leader, Jess Wilson, has made a commitment, but it sounds like it's not enough.
10: Look, we don't believe it's enough. I think everyone understands the task that's ahead of us and the state of our roads. So, you know, I don't think any amount of money, to be honest, is going to be enough in the short term, but we're asking for extra funding from all parties. We need to go from where we are today, which is in a deplorable state, back to something that's, you know, even half reasonable. And then we need to put a concerted effort in, you know, over the next few years to make sure we can get our road infrastructure back to where it needs to be.
26: Now, you've also asked that a state government appoint a land use and food security commissioner. What would that role entail?
10: We're having, obviously, all these land use impacts, whether it's the transmission lines, the mineral sands mining, the impacts of renewable projects, but we've also got, you know, urban encroachment in the peri-urban areas as well. And so what we're talking about here is any development on agricultural land, we want that looked at and an umbrella view that, you know, any impact and looking at all the impacts right across the state. Currently, any developments are dealt with in a micro level, but it doesn't look at the broader impacts right across agricultural production. So we want an agricultural lens put across everything just to make sure, like Victoria's 3% of the arable land and we're 24% of the Australian exports. So Victorian agriculture is 8 times more productive than the average. We need to make sure we protect that land because it is highly productive and highly valuable to the Victorian economy.
26: Now, you also want V&I West and the Western Renewables Link to go back to the drawing board. What about this just released environment effects statement from the government? It reads as if the loss of agricultural production is not that great. As in, it's not as much as one would expect.
10: I think we need to just go straight back to the drawing board on the whole thing here. We all know that the process that's been happening, the system is broken. There's no way back from here. So we just need to scrap it and go back to square one. And that's what we're talking about, this agricultural commissioner. The way the impact on agriculture has been assessed to this point doesn't take in the full impact. It doesn't fully take in the impacts around biosecurity. It's a very small snapshot in time, and we don't think that, you know, representative of the true impacts that any sort of project like this will have.
26: Still with us on Country Today, VFF President Ryan Milgate. We're talking about what the VFF wants from all the political parties in the upcoming state election.
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25: Wake up by the beach and love where you live. Henty Bay Beach.

0: Now, the next one is a bit of an obvious one, lift wild dog and pest control, but you're also asking to establish right to farm laws. What's involved in that?
1: Yeah, so right to farm laws, Libby, you know, we're seeing peri-urban areas, but even out in the regions, like we see it out in my local area as well. We've got people moving out to the regions from an urban environment. When they move out here, then all of a sudden we're seeing, you know, nuisance complaints because we've got cows and sheep doing things that people find confronting, and we're on harvesters late at night and they make noise and they've got bright lights. So what we're talking about here is if you're in an agricultural zoned area, that part of the Section 32, when you're buying land or you're buying a subdivision or something like that, is explaining, look, you do live in agricultural area. These are some of the things that may happen. And we want to get around that. You know, we've got members reporting that have been harvesting late at night and had police pull up in the paddock and speak to them because there's been noise complaints. So it's just something that we need to get right away from and make sure that if people want to move to the regions, they understand what actually does happen out here.
0: You're asking for the Western Victoria Water Security and Pipeline Strategy to be completed and to continue the fight against federal water buybacks. The Victorian government has actually fought some of the water buybacks, but you want them to do more with the pipelines.
1: Yeah, absolutely. We want to continue, obviously, the fight back against the buybacks. We're seeing the huge impact it's having in those northern irrigation community. So we need to reiterate and double down and make sure that we do push back on any federal plans there. And yeah, just around the water security and pipeline. So we've got some pipeline projects in Western Victoria that need funding for business cases and to be implemented. And there's also a sustainable water strategy that's due to be done for the sort of Northwest Victoria. We need to make sure that that's done, so we can actually understand what water is available, what's happening with water. And, you know, we talk around mineral sands mining, and there's a lot of talk about a huge amount of water being used in those sort of projects. Well, we really need to understand what's going on here and make sure that agriculture gets the water it needs, because, you know, the Wimmera-Mallee pipeline has been an absolute game changer for the Wimmera-Mallee. And the last thing we want is a lower security water or to lose some of that water that is absolutely essential out in the regions.
0: And one that goes under the radar a little bit, and you only realise how bad it is if you live in regional areas, delivered childcare, healthcare and housing that keep farming families in the regions. It really is in a terrible state, isn't it?
1: It is, absolutely, Libby. And we're getting a lot of this now, and some would say we're straying out of our lane a little bit when we get into these areas. But the fact is, our farming families that live on these farms, we're essentially being asked to accept second rate or zero community services. And not only is it making it difficult for the people that are born and bred out here, but it makes it increasingly difficult to actually attract people into the regions to come and work. And there's, you know, huge opportunities for people to have one spouse work on farm and the other through connectivity can be doing, you know, a Melbourne-based job remotely. But if we don't have the housing, if we don't have the community infrastructure behind it, people just don't want to come out here. And we've got a huge amount to offer, and we just need to make sure the basics are there so we can actually attract people out here to be a part of it.
0: Well, we will talk again closer to the election. Thank you so much for speaking to us.
1: Thanks for having me, Libby. Anytime.
0: Ryan Milgate, President of the Victorian Farmers Federation. That's Country Today for this morning. I hope you've enjoyed the program. I'll be back with you after the midday news with the next edition of Country Today. Thanks so much for listening. I'm Libby Price. 3AJ.

0: If you're looking for rams that are bred tough, honest and ready to perform, Athlone, Pole, Dorset and Southdown rams are grass-fed and bred for fast-growing, high-yielding lambs with genetics proven in commercial flocks. 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
7: 11 degrees in Melbourne. A partly cloudy day, a top of 17. It's 7 o'clock. Good morning. David Armstrong. Melbourne has been crowned the world's friendliest city. Eddie Summerfield reports.
8: It picked up the gong in the prestigious Condé Nast Traveller 2026 Reader's Choice Awards. It singled out Melbourne's European feel, architecture, bars and laneways, but applauded Melburnians as happy people who connect with visitors and enjoy a work-life balance. Tourism bosses say it builds on the city's reputation for big events, built off the back of the Australian Open and Formula One Grand Prix. Earlier this year, it was also named the world's best city by Time Out magazine, Perth coming in as sixth friendliest as the only other Australian city in the top 10. A smiling Eddie Summerfield, Melbourne.
7: Australia's Jewish community is marking 3 years since the October 7 terrorist attacks. Plans for pro-Palestinian vigils to be held today been described as heartless. Ben Carroll's facing an increasingly difficult task in retaining Labor seats in the regions. As One Nation surges, a freshwater poll has found One Nation's vote in regional Victoria has risen to 26%, Labor languishing at just 20% of voter support. Five people aged between 16 and 20 have been charged following an aggravated burglary in Brighton East, then a high-speed pursuit that ended in a crash on the Monash Freeway. A Nissan Patrol and an Audi were stolen from a property and used in another home invasion at Hampton Park. A 16-year-old boy on bail among those charged. He and three other teens will face a children's court today. A truck has crashed into a tree on the Western Highway near Horsham, the driver escaping with non-life-threatening injuries. The death of a soldier in the Northern Territory is adding to the push for a memorial to Defence Force personnel who die in training exercises. Corporal Brendan Hannam died when the military vehicle he was a passenger in rolled. Rod Henderson from the Australian Peacekeepers Association says they have a site in Canberra. Now they need the funding.
9: Sir Angus Houston is our patron, and I would suggest he's probably the best place to speak to between government defence. But look, as yet, we haven't had any significant input of funding from government.
7: The state government's defending selling a former Sunbury psychiatric hospital to the Block reality TV show for just $1 million. A local real estate agent says once finished, the six homes will be worth more than $2 million each. The Department of Transport and Planning says the property was sold under guidance from the Valuer General and took into consideration the poor condition of the buildings. Aussie favourites Powderfinger look set for a reunion tour. Cryptic billboards have started appearing in capital cities and a viral social media campaign with the hashtag The Return of the Electric Horseman has kicked off. In finance, the Dow is up 261, NASDAQ up 127, the dollar 69.86 US. Updating sport, and Jamie Graham has called Zane Dersma to tell him he wants him to remain at North Melbourne. The forward's requesting a trade to Melbourne. The new North Melbourne coach telling Sports Today he's hoping the 20-year-old remains at Arden Street.
10: I have made a call. He's overseas. And I won't go into specifics and what we discussed, but just wanted to make sure that he's known he's wanted. We see him as part of our future. And add to our game, his skill level and his ability to connect inside 50 will be really important.
7: Nick Maddison or Cooper Connolly in line to play in Friday's first test against South Africa. Cameron Green out with injury. And the Matildas will face off against Colombia in Geelong later this year. That's the latest news and sport.
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12: Good morning, it's Daniel Brewer with your Western Victorian news and sport. Moyenshire Council is inviting artists from across the region to be part of its Big Art Small Towns public art program, with expressions of interest now open. Sam College reports.
13: Artists are being invited to apply for a new annual exhibition program following the success of its inaugural events. The program will feature three exhibition periods between February and November 2027, transforming spaces at Corriott Theatre and Mortlake Community Hub with large-scale artworks. Applications close Friday, November 13. Sam College, Ace Radio.
12: Glenelg Shire Council is seeking community feedback as it develops its new library strategy for 2026 to 2029. Residents are being encouraged to share their experiences and ideas on how local libraries can better meet community needs. The strategy will look at how people use library services, what they value most, and how facilities, partnerships, and services could be improved. Council says community feedback will help guide future investment. More information can be found at the Glenelg Shire Council website. A new system is helping keep rural communities connected during extreme weather events. Telstra, Optus and TPG have activated temporary disaster roaming, allowing customers to use another network if their own service is affected. Telstra's Shanna Saravaratne says while the system is good news, there are some limitations.
14: You have to have a compatible smartphone for TDR to work. TDR does not support devices like medical alarms, FBOS terminals, and other connected devices. And it's important to remember, phones can already camp onto other networks to make emergency calls, even if TDR is not activated.
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12: The Far Western Playing Area Men's and Ladies Bowls 4 state events have been completed at Memorial in Portland. The men's final went down to an extra end, with the composite team of Reuben Ross, Dean Jenkins, Robbie Cook and Anthony Edwards taking the title. The ladies' final was also won by a composite side, with Kim Overall, Leah McCabe, Pearl Kitt and Robin McCabe claiming victory. That's the latest in local news and sport.
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12: Your 4-day forecast for Western Victoria, partly cloudy with light winds becoming easterly 15 to 20 kilometres an hour through the morning. Tomorrow, fine and sunny with light winds becoming northerly 20 to 30 kilometres an hour with a top of 22. Friday, partly cloudy with a very high chance of showers 23. Saturday, cloudy with a medium chance of showers 17. Hamilton expecting a top of 17. Portland and the Coast 16.
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12: Currently it's 2 degrees.
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20: G'day, Sean and Monkey here on your Wednesday, 8 past 7. Today is the 7th of October. Hello to you, Monkey.
21: Hello, Sean. Hello, everybody.
20: I did say it's Wednesday, which means it's this.
22: Where are you off to Wednesdays? Oh, where are you off to Wednesdays?
20: Yeah, we get curious. We want to know, where are you off to on your Wednesday? On your Wednesday, could be a couple of K's up the road. You might be jumping on an aeroplane. We just want to know, where are you off to?
21: Yeah, had a few texts, Shawnee. And like I said, we hope in years to come you really change your big travel plans to a Wednesday just so you can get involved. You'd hate to miss by a day if you're doing something really
20: good. Yeah, imagine you're flying to Vegas tomorrow and thinking, oh, why didn't I book the Wednesday flight so I can text the guys?
21: Yeah, Cynthia, she's off to bingo. On your Cynthia.
20: Have a great session.
21: What is it? Eyes down. Here we go.
20: Legs 11.
21: Rachel's off to Bali today with the fam. Yep. So she'll be going to the airport.
20: Yeah, so, Rach, just to let you know, it's a little bit different. If you're getting dropped off, if you're parking, it might be different. Yeah. It's the drop-off area is different, apparently. So just, be careful there, Rach.
21: They might be doing the long term, you'd think. And how's this? Richard's on a bit of a driving trip. He's heading off today to WA driving to visit his grandkids.
20: Jeez, cost of fuel. Yeah. But who cares?
21: It's all right. Don't judge Richard.
20: No, that's all right. No, good on you. Enjoy the Nullarbor.
21: Don't say that, Richard. You're right, Sean. Bugger the grandkids. I tell you what to keep an eye out for, Richard, and this is in the paper today. We spoke about it a couple of weeks ago. That big giraffe. That big giraffe's going to go from the Melbourne Zoo to WA. That's the only way they can transport it is...
20: Across
21: the Nullarbor. So you wouldn't miss that driving along, would you?
20: Well, the giraffe would notice the roads get a bit smoother as the giraffe leaves Victoria across South Australia. And up. Yeah, it's a great, nice, really beautiful, smooth road, the Nullarbor.
21: Yeah, yeah. I'm more interested in the giraffe, but yep, good work.
20: Hey, up next, Monkey, I'm going to do a little test on you. I'm going to possibly take you back to your childhood.
21: Okay.

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13: Good morning to you both.
10: Just wondering, before we get to the news about Judith Lucy, if you could give us a bit of an update, the latest with Sam Wood.
13: Yeah, well, tomorrow obviously is an interesting day when he's going to try and get bail and get out of jail. But what has happened overnight, the parent company of 28 by Sam Wood, that's a company called DBG Health, they bought it for 72-ish million 4 years or so ago. Initially, they had said he was on indefinite leave from the company. But as of now, the announcement was last night that he has been completely terminated, effective immediately. So obviously, they're going to have to change the name of the company. The company is called 28 by Sam Wood. So if they're trying to not be associated with him, obviously, the name's going to have to be changed. But the business itself is, at this point in time, still going to continue on, and there's loads of people involved in it. And, you know, Sam was obviously the face of it, but there's hundreds of people who work for the company and keep it going.
11: Now, I heard this yesterday, and it reminded me, Peter, when Magda Sabansky came out with her announcement a while back, but another Australian funny woman's got her own battle.
13: Yeah, Judith Lucy, and you're right. You know, we think about Judith Lucy, you think about Magda, and Denise Scott also has been fighting breast cancer, and now we have the news that Judith is also fighting breast cancer. Initially, they thought they might have had it under control. She went in for a lumpectomy last Friday, and they discovered it was worse than they had anticipated. So for her, she was told she really had to have one breast removed, and she has decided it's best for her to have both removed, so a double mastectomy next week. But, you know, what comedians do, of course, they always try and find some humour, and even in dark places, and sometimes that's a great coping mechanism. So Judith took to her social media yesterday afternoon to make the announcement, and she did it, as you would expect, you know, trying to get a laugh out of it as well. But it's clearly very serious. This is Judith Lucy.
14: But we have gone from a lumpectomy to a mastectomy, which I am having Friday week. I said, while you're there, let's get rid of the other one. Because you know something? I have had 40 years of, if I do say so myself, large and spectacular breasts. You had your chance, fellas.
11: Yeah, that's funny. And you know what? That is typical of Judith Lucy. I've been a big fan of her comedy over the years. And, I mean, that's the only way she can tackle it, I guess, with her humour.
13: Yeah, I've always loved her. You know, she kind of finds funny in the real world. You know, it's not exaggerated, just everyday life where she can see the funny side of things. And thank God she can, because this will probably help her get through all this.
10: Yeah, we're wishing her all the best. And of course, you know, people will be hearing this in the news throughout the day and reading about it. And it might be just that little reminder for someone to go and get their overdue check, Pete. So it's a good thing.
13: Yeah, well, that's one of the things she says in her message, you know, don't give up on that. So yeah, fingers crossed for a good outcome down the track.
11: I heard her saying too, only in the way Judith Lucy can, and I guess it could only happen to her, the doctor who's helped her with all this, Dr. Fun.
13: I know, you couldn't make it up.
11: No joke, he's Dr. Fun.
10: Peter Ford, thank you. We'll check in tomorrow.
13: See you tomorrow.

0: It's INXS, Sean and Monkey here on your Wednesday. 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
10: 11 degrees in Melbourne, a partly cloudy day, a top of 17. It's 7:30. Good morning. David Armstrong. Police are investigating a fire bombing in Melbourne's east and an attempted arson attack at a Werribee fruit shop. Here's Kiara Parker.
11: Arsonists are on the run after two cars were torched at Baldwin North at about 1 o'clock this morning. The fire spread to a residence on Greythorn Road, frightening for the person home who managed to escape uninjured. A crime scene has been established as detectives investigate trying to track down the offenders. Meantime at Werribee, a would-be arsonist has reversed a vehicle into a grocery shop which was closed. He tried to set the store and vehicle on fire but failed and was seen fleeing the scene in a second vehicle. With no arrests made, anyone with information or CCTV of the incident is urged to contact Crime Stoppers. Kiara Parker, Melbourne.
10: Vigils are being held around the nation remembering those killed in the 2023 Hamas terrorist attack on southern Israel. On October 7, 3 years ago, Hamas launched a land, sea and air assault, killing 1,200 people, taking around 250 hostage. Michelle Goldman from the Jewish Board of Deputies says it was an extreme example of where hate leads when it isn't addressed.
12: We are dealing with our own issues in relation to social cohesion in Australia. This is a time for Australians to stand together.
10: A coalition of peak medical groups is warning the federal government to not even consider cutting the excise on cigarettes, claiming it'll kill thousands more Australians. More than 30 bodies, including the AMA and the Cancer Council, told the government it can't allow organised crime to dictate health policy. It's called for greater regulation and stricter enforcement. Businesses and universities are concerned the coalition plan to slash migration numbers will be bad for the economy. The opposition plans to cut temporary visas by 650,000 over 4 years. Angus Taylor says the cut will benefit the economy and help relieve housing issues.
13: I talk to business groups all the time, and right now what we are seeing is a guest worker economy. We've got to 3 million people on temporary visas. So we've got to get breathing space, access to the people we need, the skills we need. We've got to ensure Australian values are at the heart of our immigration policy, but we do have to cut the numbers.
10: President Trump has joked Iran could and should take out Los Angeles and San Diego with a nuclear weapon. He was speaking at a Republican rally.
14: It's a small price to pay for keeping the world safe, keeping our country safe. They can take out a city. Let them take out Los Angeles. Let them take out San Diego. This is a very small price to pay.
10: Australia Post has announced the last sending dates to make sure items arrive for Christmas. Parcels must be sent by the 21st of December for interstate deliveries, the 22nd for same state. In finance, the Dow is up 253. NASDAQ is up 122. The dollar, 69.86 US. Updating sport, and Cameron Green has been ruled out of the first test against South Africa with a side strain. It opens the door for one of Cooper Connolly or Nick Maddinson to be in the 11. Coach Andrew McDonald says he's hopeful Green can play a role later in the three-test series.
15: Yeah, it's a bit of an unknown, but there's still optimism that he will take part in the series at some stage.
10: The AFL Players Association is open to reviewing key aspects of free agency, adding that promoting more player movement would help the league's search for competitive balance. Alex Diminor has had to retire from the China Open final with injury. The Aussie not able to continue after a marathon tiebreak in the first set, handing Novak Djokovic his 102nd career title. And LIV Golf has secured a possible $300 million funding lifeline from a private equity firm, extending the tour through 2027. That's the latest news and sport.
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17: Good morning, it's Daniel Brewer with your Western Victorian news and sport. Residents across the Southern Grampian Shire will have the chance to meet with councillors for an informal community conversation later this month. Emma Clark reports.
18: Residents are being invited to meet with councillors and council staff as part of the Around the Towns with Council program. The next session will be held at the Coffee Treat in the Hub from 10 a.m. on Friday, October 23. Residents can drop in for a coffee, ask questions and discuss local issues with no fixed agenda or registration required. More information is available on Council's website and Facebook page. Emma Clark, Ace Radio.
17: Farmers' priorities have been outlined by the Victorian Farmers Federation ahead of November's state election. President Ryan Milgate says the organisation consulted members and commodity councils earlier this year before identifying its key areas of concern.
19: Common issue we're hearing from everyone was around remove unfair taxes and regulations. So the Emergency Services Fund obviously was a key part of that, along with, you know, what was happening with the federal government. Obviously that's not a state issue, but it certainly piques people's interest when governments are looking at extra tax.
17: Provico, which is located in Western Victoria, has taken out the agribusinesses food and beverage category at the 2026 Export Awards. The company supplies high-value protein ingredients to customers in Europe, China, Korea, Japan, Malaysia and the United States, along with New Zealand and the Middle East. Provico has also expanded its network to 40 farmer suppliers and increased its workforce to 75 employees.
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17: It's set to be a big day at the Hamilton Racing Club on Saturday with the Bet365 Hamilton Cup taking centre stage. Club manager Peter Anderson says the event will offer plenty for families to enjoy.
21: We've got the new Stampede package and some great rodeo-themed entertainment. The Mason Boys Country Rock Band, they're going to be playing in the afternoon until 7 p.m. We've also got a mechanical bull and a whole lot of fun activities, including stagecoach rides and activities for the kids.
17: That's the latest in local news and sport.
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17: Your four-day forecast for Western Victoria, partly cloudy with light winds becoming easterly, 15 to 20 kilometres an hour through the morning. Tomorrow, fine and sunny with light winds becoming northerly, 20 to 30 kilometres an hour with a top of 22. Friday, partly cloudy with a very high chance of showers, 23. Saturday, cloudy with a medium chance of showers, 17. Hamilton expecting a top of 17. Portland and the coast, 16.
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17: Currently, it's 2 degrees.
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2: Sean and Monkey here, 22 to 8. Time for some sport. It's Monkey's Thought on Sport.
3: All right, a little bit to get through here. Let's start with running.
2: Wow.
3: Running. The Melbourne Marathon is on this Sunday, Sean.
2: Oh, yep.
3: Quite a few people competing in the Melbourne Marathon. We might have people listening who are competing in it. There's different distances, but the marathon itself, the 42.2K, that's the big one. There'll be about 20,000 running the full marathon.
2: Yeah, wow. I find that, look, credit to you. You've done it twice, haven't you?
3: No. I did the Melbourne Marathon.
2: Took you a week.
3: Yeah. And then I went and did the Sydney Marathon, which took me a month. A great memory, horrific memory, but a great memory. Yeah. Did it with my sister. 4 hours 55, which is disgusting. But I'm just looking at the men's record. 2 hours and 9 minutes. So Timothy Kiplagat Rono from Kenya back in 2022, he could have lapped me.
2: He could have.
3: If he wanted to. But
2: good luck to everyone. Yeah, lots of different distances. Yeah,
3: good luck to everyone going. And good luck to the Spartans. Good mate of mine, Trav, if he's listening, is a Spartan. A Spartan is a person who has completed 10 or more, and they get their own singlet. So when you're running in, I remember this, when you're running in the marathon, and it's like a real respect thing. You run past the guy, and I think it's a green singlet, and it's like, "Hey, Spartan." It's like, you know, you're acknowledging.
2: Oh, like, "Sir, yes, sir."
3: No, not like that. Just pure respect.
2: Yeah, okay.
3: And all the fans are like, "Go, Spartan," because you're
2: great.
3: 10 or more, mate. And he's doing it with a dodgy knee. So good luck, Trav. Now, golf. LIV Golf might be getting a bit of a lifeline.
2: Oh, I thought it was all done and dusted.
3: No, apparently. I'm not sure, but a private company might be throwing 300 mil at it to keep it going. I think it's 300 or 30.
2: Jesus.
3: Anyway, might have a lifeline, LIV Golf.
2: Jeez, in my head, I thought it's done and dusted. But anyway, that's interesting.
3: Yeah, so watch this space there. Speaking of golf, I might need a lifeline. At the start of the year, I made a bold claim that I would be a single-digit handicap golfer by January 1, 2027.
2: Yeah, with a little bit of cash. Is there a little bit of?
3: Yeah.
2: You've had a few bets.
3: There's a little bit / substantial amount I have on the line.
2: Well, how are you going? Because you need to say this right now because I'm sick of getting asked about this. How's Monkey going with his handicap?
3: Okay, I'm sitting on 12.9 as we speak. All right.
2: Mm-hmm.
3: But in order to win the bet, they've allowed me to get 9.9 to touch it. So,
2: jeez,
3: as you know, that's going to take some work. But what have I got? Good time of the year.
2: Have you given up?
3: Daylight savings.
2: Have you given up?
3: No, mate. Never give up.
2: Righto.
3: Never give up, mate. So who knows? See how we go. And finally in AFL, interesting to see Nick Blakey is still maybe looking at a possible trade out of Sydney. I haven't heard much about the Pullman Five. Bad tag for them now, the Pullman Five. But all those players, of course, who are embroiled in that controversy, I don't think any proceedings have taken place legally.
2: So none have been charged,
3: or convictions.
2: Is that right?
3: No, so it's an interesting time for them because at one stage it was like, oh, they'll all leave Sydney.
2: They're all going to leave, yeah.
3: But
2: so
3: not necessarily.
2: Okay, interesting.
3: And the other big news was yesterday, Xander Maguire saying that the AFL look likely to push on in 2028 with a twilight grand final. Not next year.
2: So 2028, a twilight. So not a night one. This is past five. Now, you and I touched on this earlier. I like the idea, but you don't. You want to stick to 2:30.
3: You like it. I don't like it at all. I love the tradition of 2:30. I just, I don't know why you'd change it. But
2: get your lawns done during the day. And,
3: yeah. I don't like it. And as I said,
2: it's for ratings, isn't it? Isn't that why they want to do it? More people watching the game?
3: Yeah,
2: is that what it's all about?
3: Probably. You're probably right. And let's face it, TV rules sometimes at the end of the day. Oh! Well, Because I was just going to say, there's a siren, I'll wrap it up. But, you know, I'm concerned that if we get later, Twilight's okay, but if we start getting later, poor old Mike Brady.
2: Oh, yes, of course.
3: He won't be available.
2: He can't do it.
3: He'll be in the cot.
2: Yeah.
3: And Uncle Colin, you know, he's not getting any younger.
2: Oh, yeah, true.
3: So Uncle Colin and Mike Brady, keep it at 2:30. For them at least.
2: There we go. Monkey's thought on sport. Send a text on that if you've got an opinion on the start time for the grand final. But that's Monkey's thought on sport. This is the Jail Giles Band at 18 to 8.

0: The Jay Giles Band, Sean and Monkey at 14 to 8.
1: You always enjoy whistling that little
0: part. I like
1: part.
0: Whistling out to the end of that song. Yeah, I think I've matched it pretty good, actually.
1: Not too many songs that finish on a whistle. Hey, how's the irony in our news this morning, Sean? How's the irony in our news?
0: Isn't it ironic?
1: 7 o'clock, headline news.
0: I don't know what what is it?
1: Melbourne's been crowned the world's friendliest city. Headline 7:30 news, firebombings in Melbourne. So our firebombers and machete-wielding
0: They
1: must have a big...
0: Who's doing these surveys?
1: Must have a big smile on their face when they're doing all this damage. How can Melbourne be the friendliest city with all that going?
0: Someone got stabbed on a tram yesterday in South Melbourne.
1: No, we're friendly though.
0: I caught that same tram with my 7-year-old son about a week ago.
1: But we're friendly though.
0: No.
1: In and around that, you know, they're friendly.
0: Anyway,
1: it's crazy.
0: Okay. Where are you off to Wednesday? Today... with Sean and Monkey. It's Wednesday. We ask, where are you off to? We get curious. Some great stories out there. Why don't you let us know where you're off to? Give us a call. The number is 1300 00 1242.
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0: 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So that's this Friday. Starts at 7 o'clock.
1: Yeah, 7:30. The quiz or trivia will begin. Entry, just $10 per person. 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Tables of up to 8. So grab your friends. Good idea to grab people from all backgrounds at a trivia night.
0: Oh, yeah. 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
7: Where are you off to?
0: Sean Sand Monkey here at 9 to 8 on a Wednesday. Yeah, we get curious. We just want to know, where are you off to? It could be international. It could be down at the end of your driveway. We don't care. We're not judging. We're just curious.
1: Marty, good morning.
14: Good morning, boys. How are you?
1: We're great. Where are you off to, Marty?
14: Well, downtown Traralgon. I'm taking Ali shopping today.
1: Oh, Ali,
14: my sister.
1: Ali, you're taking Ali out for a day. Good on you.
14: I am taking Ali out. Yep, we're going to get up to mischief if we can, because we normally do.
1: Oh, well, yeah. We can tell by the text phone that you two are, you know, getting up to mischief. What's the plan? Are you shopping for anything specific?
14: Well, she needs a haircut, so that's the first one, so that she can look at the bloody phone properly and not make so many boo-boos, so not peering out from under her long hair.
1: Oh, right.
0: Oh, yeah.
1: So Marty's taking Elliot's sister out to get the hair done. Good on you. That's what it's all about. Good morning, Tash. It's a little bit different going to get your hair done. Where are you off to, Tash?
15: We're off to the great Mount Panorama.
0: Oh, Bathurst, yes.
1: Oh, Bathurst, that's right. That's this weekend, yeah?
15: Yep, that's this weekend.
0: Oh, my God. I've never been. I've always wanted to go. Where are you parking up? Conrod Street, the Dipper. Have you got a couch on the trailer that you're going to set on fire?
15: Oh, I wish we did. No, we stay at the Chase and then we just find a spot once we get to the track.
1: Where do you stay?
15: We're in the Chase.
1: The Chase?
0: The Chase.
1: Oh, is that the hotel there?
15: No, it is.
0: Oh, yeah, okay.
1: And who's with you, Tash? Who do you make this pilgrimage to Mount Panorama with?
15: Well, I've got the hubby, Trev. I've got our son, Alex, which is in the car behind us, and our best mate, Mel.
1: Oh, fantastic. What a group.
0: Is this something you've done for years?
15: Yeah, yep. Well, the boys used to go up. They've been going up for years, and I've just sort of clung on for the last probably 4 or 5 years.
1: Yeah,
15: and
1: right.
15: I wouldn't miss it. Love it.
1: Who's your favourite driver? Do you have one?
15: Oh, Scotty Pye's my favourite.
1: Yeah, okay.
0: Jeez.
15: The boys
1: are
15: Brock.
1: Yeah, I used to be into it years ago when Brocky in the 0.05 car and
0: Johnny Bow
1: and Dickie Johnson.
0: Yeah. Oh, yeah, Lounsey.
1: Yeah. Have fun. I know it's an annual pilgrimage for heaps. I've actually driven the Mount Panorama track. Have you driven
15: pretty
1: it?
15: Pretty steep. Yeah, we went up on a bus, and I'll tell you what.
1: On a bus?
15: Oh, it was frightening.
1: Imagine the bus coming down through Devil's Corner.
15: I know.
1: Hey, Tash, that's exactly what it's about. I tell you what, you and Marty will be in the draw. You could be our caller of the month, okay, just for getting involved on Where You Off To Wednesday.
15: Beautiful. That's brilliant. Thanks, guys.
0: Safe travels. Enjoy.

0: Dead or alive, you spin me round. Sean, a monkey, we're getting pretty close to 8 o'clock on your Wednesday morning.
1: Yeah, we're about to do radio categories. Just a couple of shout-outs. Linda's on the bus with the Merai kids. They're off to school for where you're off to Wednesday.
0: Oh, yep.
1: Love golf trips heading off on a day like today. Watto and Roger Mifsud, they're off to play golf for 4 days at Rich River.
0: Oh, half your luck.
1: The golf trip is called Chunkers. So good luck to the Chunkers group.
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15: 11 degrees in Melbourne, a partly cloudy day, a top of 17. It's 8 o'clock. Good morning. I'm David Armstrong. Jewish leaders say the October 7 terror attacks have changed the world forever as they pause today to remember those killed. Executive Council of Australian Juries Alex Rifkin says it's important to come together.
16: It was a beautiful coming together of people in strength and solidarity to uplift each other, to mourn and to reflect. But, you know, I look at the community and everything we've been through for the last 3 years. It's really tested us. It's tested us as Australians, as Jews, as people. And I feel like we've come through and we've shown our strength and humanity.
15: Meantime, a pro-Palestinian sit-in is planned on the steps of State Parliament from 10 o'clock this morning. Person's been forced to flee their Baldwin North home this morning after it caught fire when two cars out the front were firebombed. The arsonists are on the run. Meantime, no arrests have been made after a vehicle was rammed into a Werribee fruit and veg shop last night. The offender tried to set the store on fire but failed and fled in a second vehicle. Melbourne has been crowned the world's friendliest city, picking up the gong in the prestigious Condé Nast Traveller 2026 Reader's Choice Awards. Melbourne was singled out for its European feel, its architecture, bars and laneways, but applauded Melburnians as happy people who connect with visitors and enjoy a work-life balance. CEO at Visit Victoria, Brendan McClemmon, says we have a positive reputation and our people are an asset.
17: We are proud of our city and what it has to offer, and we love sharing it with people over and over again. People in overseas markets will tell me as I talk to them that this is a characteristic of Melbourne in particular, that people, when they come here, are treated with enormous kindness, which sometimes we get lose sight of, just how Melburnians over and over deliver that experience.
15: One in six cafes have raised the price of a cup of coffee after the Reserve Bank's ban on card payment surcharges. Analysis of more than 1,500 cafes by an AI price tracker found 17% increased the price by an average of 50 cents last week. In the UK, there are plans for a Britannia Shield, an anti-missile defence system based on Israel's Iron Dome. Correspondent Gavin Gray has more.
18: The main party of opposition in the UK, the Conservatives, who were in power until a little over 2 years ago, are promising to invest more than 20 billion Aussie dollars in a drone defence system if they win the next national election. The aim is to protect the country with an integrated network of radar, command and control systems, as well as interceptor missiles. The party says it'll be capable of defending the UK's critical national infrastructure, military bases and sovereign territories. However, the announcement has been met with scepticism by some, who say a proper defence dome would cost eight times that figure, and government ministers are asking how it would be paid for.
15: In finance, the Dow is up 253 points, NASDAQ up 122, the dollar 69.86 US. Updating sport, and Gold Coast is weighing up if it will accept compensation or match Hawthorn's free agency offer for Ben King. Suns have 3 days to match the offer or accept a likely pick of number 7. Melbourne's continuing its pursuit of Zane Dersma. North Melbourne took the forward with pick 4 of the 2023 draft. Matthew Lloyd says the 3 offers made by the Demons are a significant fall. The draft pick this year or future picks on the table.
19: Pick 47, at least you can look at it this year, and that's a pick in the 50s. That's what Melbourne are offering. And then similar, it'll be similar in maybe a pick in the 40s when you get to 27, 28. So he's out of contract, so haven't really got a leg to stand on, unfortunately, North Melbourne.
15: And that's the latest news and sports.
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21: Good morning, it's Daniel Brewer with your Western Victorian news and sport. Glenelg Shire Council is asking the community to help shape the future of local library services. Feedback is being sought as Council develops its library strategy for 2026 to 2029, looking at how residents use libraries and what services are most important to them. The strategy will also consider ways to improve access, facilities and partnerships. More information can be found at the Glenelg Shire Council website. Rural communities will have another way to stay connected during extreme weather under a new temporary disaster roaming system. Telstra, Optus and TPG customers can access rival networks if their own network is impacted by an emergency. Telstra's Shanna Saravaratne says the system will help many people, but it does have some limitations.
22: You have to have a compatible smartphone for TDR to work. TDR does not support devices like medical alarms, FBOS terminals and other connected devices. And it's important to remember, phones can already camp onto other networks to make emergency calls, even if TDR is not activated.
21: Artists across the region are being encouraged to submit an expressions of interest for Moyne Shire Council's Big Art Small Towns Public Art Program. Sam College reports.
23: Following the inaugural exhibition, Council is launching a single annual application process to select artworks for the 3 exhibition periods between February and November next year. 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
21: Memorial in Portland hosted the Far Western Playing Area Men's and Ladies Bowls four state events on Sunday. The men's title was decided in an extra end, with Reuben Ross, Dean Jenkins, Robbie Cook and Anthony Edwards combining to take the win. The ladies event was also won by a composite team, with Kim Overall, Leah McCabe, Pearl Kitt and Robin McCabe coming out on top. That's the latest in local news and sport.
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3: 3HA Weather.
21: Your 4-day forecast for Western Victoria, partly cloudy with light winds becoming easterly, 15 to 20 kilometres an hour through the morning. Tomorrow, fine and sunny with light winds becoming northerly, 20 to 30 kilometres an hour with a top of 22. Friday, partly cloudy with a very high chance of showers, 23. Saturday, cloudy with a medium chance of showers, 17. Hamilton expecting a top of 17. Portland and the coast, 16.
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21: Right now, it's 3 degrees.
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25: 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The jackpot's $350. Gail, how are you and is this your first time playing?
26: Yeah, I'm good. Yourself?
25: Good, thank you.
19: Yeah. Are you on...
26: No, I've never played before.
25: Oh.
26: I don't know how it'll go really bad.
19: You've
26: but
19: never,
26: oh well.
19: You've never been in the hot seat, but I imagine you've played along when you've heard it on the radio, yeah?
26: Yeah, I drive a bus, so the kids sometimes play as well.
19: Okay,
26: not this morning. I have no kids this morning.
19: I was going to say, I hope you're not driving the bus at the minute. Okay.
26: No.
19: Now, let's get you a letter. 10 categories. All have to start with this letter. The letter is B. B for Bravo.
26: Okay, here we go.
19: Don't repeat a word in your answers. You can't double up with a word. And say pass if you're not sure. That's the key, so you can have some time to come back. Sean's asking, are you ready?
26: Okay.
19: Just hang on. Let's all just breathe together. I want to take a big breath in.
26: Yeah, a little bit nervous.
25: You're right. Three, two, one.
19: Big breath in. And a big breath out. Okay, one more. In. And exhale. I can take it right through my meditation if you like.
25: Right now.
19: All right, here we go. Good luck.
25: I've forgotten what we're doing. I'm so relaxed. Starting with B, Gail, something in a shed.
26: Pass.
25: Something sticky or slimy.
26: Butter.
25: An occupation.
26: A butcher.
25: A type of footwear.
26: Boots.
25: A word that ends in ing.
26: Boxing.
25: Something that smells good.
26: Pass.
25: Things that melt.
26: Pass.
25: Something associated with astronomy.
26: Pass.
25: Something you take to the beach.
26: A beach towel.
25: Something that requires fuel.
26: A boat.
25: Something in a shed.
19: What you're driving.
26: A bus.
25: Something that smells good.
19: I had to help you there. I was worried if you didn't come up with boat, I'm going to go, geez, I don't know what you... Not sure what your bus runs on. Look, good effort. Left a few on the table. And, of course, you couldn't really do butter for things that melt because you'd already said butter for something sticky.
26: Yeah, well.
25: What about something that smells good? What did you have for... I couldn't think.
26: Butter. I
6: Okay.
25: Bathroom?
26: Oh, okay.
6: Okay. Yeah. Look, it's tough in the hot seat, I tell you what, but you do a great job driving kids to school, so thank you for doing that. And guess what? Just by being on the Morning Rush with Sean and myself, you're in the draw to win $500 as our caller of the month, okay?
26: Wonderful. Thank you.
6: We'll draw that at the end of October.
25: Good on you, girl. Well done. It's back tomorrow. Radio Scattergories for $400.

0: John Mellencamp, Sean and Monkey at 8:15. And Monkey, what's the saying? I don't want to be the bearer. What's it? The bearer of bad news.
1: I don't want to be the bearer of bad news.
0: Yeah, most people say that. I don't want to be the bearer of bad news. Well, I've got some bad news for you.
1: Oh, no, for me?
0: Mm. Well, actually, it's not going to be me. I'm going to handball it to someone else. But either way, up next, we'll get some bad news for Monkey.
2: By the diary that says...
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0: Mr. Springsteen at 26 past eight. Hello, it's Sean and Monkey.
1: Wednesday night, Shawnee. I know we're about to finish, but Wednesday night's becoming one of my favourite nights of the week because, as I've called it and described it before, in our household, it's appointment TV time. Appointment TV. None of this binging. A new episode tonight of Last Scene, which is on Apple TV. I've spoken about this before. Great little show, filmed in Warrnambool in Portland. So
0: yeah, I know some people in it.
1: Yeah, well, there you go. So, you know, a lot of Victorians would recognise some of the scenery, but a gritty little Australian number. I love when we can, you know, dish out this stuff. The main actor, I forget his name, but he's the funny guy. He was in The Moody's and Colin from Accounts.
0: Yeah, but I can picture him. I can't think of his name either.
1: So,
0: Colin someone. Oh, no, you just said Colin from Accounts.
1: He's Colin, yeah. But great show. If you haven't seen Last Scene.
0: So you recommend it.
1: Recommend it. You'd want to catch up because tonight's the new one. But isn't it great and refreshing that you have to wait each week?
0: Yeah, they did that with the Michael Jordan documentary. You got to wait for the next episode to come out. I do like that.
1: Rightio. Appointment TV tonight.
0: Well, you enjoy that. Everyone else have a great day. You missed the show. Catch up on the podcast later.
1: Be good.
2: Tom Elliott. On the program today, federal opposition leader Angus Taylor will explain the Liberal Party's new immigration policy. Although I have to say, it looks like they're trying to out One Nation. One Nation. I'll also explain why the Reserve Bank has got absolutely no idea with its interest rate policy. We'll look at two more examples from yesterday, Victoria's failing bail system, and we'll bring you live coverage of the pro-Gaza vigil on October the 7th, the third anniversary of the massacre of Israeli civilians. 133-693.
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11: 12 degrees in Melbourne, a partly cloudy day, a top of 17. It's 8:30. Good morning. David Armstrong, a delicate rescue operation's been performed at Denali after a man became trapped in a silo waist deep in tons of grain. Sarah McGlatchy from Ambulance Victoria says it took hours to get him out.
12: The first attempt made, in fact, did worsen, so we had to stop and reconsider how we were going to extricate this patient. It is quite like quicksand and can continue to drag you into the grain, so a highly complex job for us, one that we don't see often. So for this particular one, we did have to face the effects of what they call silo gas.
11: The planning minister's under fire for fast-tracking five big projects. Just weeks before the government goes into caretaker mode ahead of the election, Sonia Kilkenny has approved the redevelopment of a former orphanage in Surry Hills. It will rise well above local height rules. As well, she signed off on a 15-storey apartment tower in Oakley, a 7-storey hotel in St Kilda, 1,100 new homes on an old quarry site in Oakley South, and more than 200 homes in Nagambi. 12 Victorian farming families are vowing to fight thousands of dollars in fines for refusing to allow contractors onto their land to build transmission lines. Land rights and transmission lines are a key issue in the upcoming election. VicGrid set to forcibly acquire the land for Labor's controversial 480-kilometre high-voltage transmission line project. The landowners are facing arrest, licence suspension, deductions from their bank accounts and seizure and sale of property if they do not pay the $814 fines. The tax office boss will sit down with business leaders angry at the decision to stop accepting credit cards from tax payments. The announcement was made after the ban on businesses passing on card surcharges took effect. Australian Banking Association Simon Birmingham says a lot of the anger stems from a lack of notice from the ATO.
13: Obviously, when you're paying your tax, you don't have a choice. You have to pay your tax, I have to pay my tax, and small businesses have to pay their tax. And so the tax office is able to say pretty clearly, these are the payment options available to you, and expect that people will comply because that's the law.
11: Three teenagers will face a children's court today after five people were charged following an aggravated burglary, then a high-speed pursuit that ended in a crash on the Monash Freeway. One of the 16-year-olds was on bail at the time. A Nissan Patrol and an Audi were stolen from a Brighton East property used in another home invasion at Hampden Park. A 20-year-old man remains in hospital under police guard. Oscar-winning actress Eva Marie Saint has died at the age of 102. She starred in On the Waterfront alongside Marlon Brando and Alfred Hitchcock's North by Northwest. Finance, the Dow's up 253. The Nasdaq's up 122. The dollar, 69.86 US. Updating sport, Nick Blakey reportedly has not given up on a trade from Sydney. The Swans at the start of the week said the dashing halfback has not approached the club about leaving, but there are multiple reports Blakey is still considering a request for a trade. Alex de Minaur's taking positives after injury forced his retirement from the China Open final against Novak Djokovic. De Minaur says it's been a strong week up until the final match.
14: A lot of good tennis. I played some great stuff. Felt amazing on the court. It's a lot of confidence from this first week.
11: Cameron Green has been ruled out of the first test against South Africa with injury. Coach Andrew McDonald says while it's unlikely he'll be able to bowl, he's hopeful Green will be available later. And LIV Golf has secured a possible $300 million funding lifeline from a private equity firm. That's the latest news and sport.
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17: Your 4-day forecast for Western Victoria. Partly cloudy with light winds becoming easterly, 15 to 20 kilometres an hour through the morning. Tomorrow, fine and sunny with light winds becoming northerly, 20 to 30 kilometres an hour with a top of 22. Friday, partly cloudy with a very high chance of showers, 23. Saturday, cloudy with a medium chance of showers, 17. Hamilton expecting a top of 17. Portland and the coast, 16.
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17: At the moment, it's 5 degrees.
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2: It is 25 to 9. Good morning. Well, in a moment, we're going to speak to the Federal Opposition Leader, Angus Taylor. Now, as we spoke about yesterday morning, the Federal Liberals have unveiled a pretty radical new immigration policy. They want to, in a year's time, well, that's if they ever win power, wind back net immigration to this country to just 100,000 people, which for a year is lower than what One Nation wants to do. Anyway, I'll speak to Angus Taylor in a moment. I do have this feeling that some of what the Liberals are trying to do here is trying to out One Nation, One Nation. But look, it's got implications for the economy. Our economy only grows at the moment because of high immigration. So if you take that high immigration away, we're going to have to do it the old-fashioned way, the hard way. Grow the economy per person and largely per the people, that's all of us, who are already here.
18: I'm also going to explain after nine why the Reserve Bank is absolutely clueless when it comes to its interest rate policy. It put up rates again last week. It's the wrong policy at the wrong time. It's causing real harm, and it won't achieve what it wants to achieve, which is to cut inflation. We'll also look at our flailing bail laws again. There were two serious issues we reported on yesterday on this station. One was, you know, the shutdown of both the Eastern Freeway and the Monash because of a group of young people, some teenagers, some in their early 20s, who allegedly stole a car and were chased by police. Anyway, at least two of those people were out on bail. And then, of course, on Jackie Feldgate's program yesterday, we brought you that terrible news from South Melbourne where a man allegedly stabbed a woman in the neck with a fork. Well, guess what? He was out on bail too. And remember, as the state government keeps telling us, we apparently have the toughest bail laws in the country. That I do not believe. But joining us on the line straight up this morning, the Federal Opposition Leader, Angus Taylor. Good morning.
19: G'day, Tom. Good to be with you.
18: Now, we spoke about your immigration policy yesterday. We got advanced news of it. So you want to cut in its first year net immigration down to just 100,000 people. Is that correct?
19: Yeah, look, this will be the deepest cut to immigration in the history of our country, but that's because we've had the biggest increase in immigration in the history of our country in the last 4 years. We've seen population grow by more than the population of Adelaide in 4 years, 1.6 million people. We've never seen anything like that before, Tom. It's still up close to 300,000, way above what it's been before. Labor's lost control of the borders. But not only do we need to cut the numbers, we need to raise the standards. So this is getting the right people with the right skills, genuine skilled immigration. Labor has moved away from that. We've got a guest worker economy, 3 million people on temporary visas in our country. That has exploded, that number. We've got to get back to the old-fashioned way of growing the economy, as you said up front. That's absolutely right. A more competitive, more productive economy, that means people can get ahead on a per-person basis, and that's not happening with the current government's policies.
18: Okay, so if, as you say, we're going to focus on skills, does that mean we'll have, fewer students, fewer refugees, fewer family reunion immigrants, and more immigrants that have the skills, like, for example, construction skills that we absolutely need right now?
19: Well, that's right. Can I say that there's two visa classes we're targeting here. One is bridging visas. So this is people visa hopping from one visa to another, trying to stay on, and you know, they haven't qualified for skilled immigrant category, but they're visa hopping. Well, seriously, if you want to apply for a visa, second visa, go back home, apply. If you're eligible, then great, come back and make a contribution. The second group is what are called temporary graduate visas. So automatically, if you do a course here in Australia, a university degree, you get to stay on as a temporary graduate. Now, some of those people are skilled and they have the skills that we need, but many aren't. And by saying to people, go back home, apply for a skilled visa, and we'll give you an opportunity if you need. That's a much better way of doing it. It will mean the average person who's on a temporary visa will be earning a lot more money and paying a lot more tax and making a bigger contribution to our nation. And that's what we need to see.
18: What will that mean for our higher education sector? Like here in Melbourne in particular, Melbourne Uni, Monash Uni, RMIT make a lot of money out of luring foreign students here who pay very high fees to get an education. Will your immigration program cut those foreign student numbers back?
19: Well, it depends what the universities do. I mean, if the universities are selling visas and migration pathways, then it will hurt them. If they're selling excellent world-class education, then it won't. I mean, it's pretty simple. Now, sadly, I think some universities have been selling visas and migration pathways. That's not what they should be doing. It's for the government to decide who should come to this country and the terms on which they should come. As John Howard said many years ago, not for universities. So, look, I do think it will mean that the universities are going to have to focus on educational excellence. Well, I think that's a good thing.
18: So if you're a foreign student and you get, say, a three-year visa to come here and study, you know, XYZ at Melbourne or Monash Unis, under your plan, you'll get the visa, you'll pay the fees, you'll get your degree, And then if you decide then you want to stay in Australia, you have to go back to your country of origin and reapply as a skilled migrant or something else.
19: Yeah, you'll have to apply offshore. And the obvious pathway is a temporary skilled visa, which we know gives us the opportunity to pick who we want. It won't be the universities deciding, regardless of the degree they do and the skills that they might develop as part of that degree. It'll be us, the government, deciding. And that's how it should work. It's not for the universities to decide, it's for us.
18: I agree. In fact, I think actually we should do the same thing with Australian graduates. Like, you know, we should be putting degrees in front of them for skills that we actually need rather than letting them pick just what they want to study. But that's a separate issue. Tommy, an issue we were looking at yesterday, which is related to this, is not just immigration policy, but a view on the future population of Australia. Do you have a view on that? Like, say, within 30 years, would you like to see, I don't know, a population of, say, 40 million? Because it seems to me that if we had a population target, that would more easily define our annual immigration intake. But I really hear it talked about.
19: Well, I mean, what we know is that the immigration intake has got to record levels way above what we've ever seen before. And we got to 550,000 when we'd been, prior to that, around 200,000 is where we'd got to. So way above anything we've ever seen. And it still remains way above anything we've ever seen. So getting back to more sensible numbers, that obviously means you're going to have a smaller population than you would otherwise have. But the point here is our focus shouldn't be on the population size. The focus should be on the prosperity of Australians.
18: Sure, I agree.
19: That's where this government has gone wrong, Tom. The only way they've been able to grow the economy is through population growth. That has been the only source of growth since Labor's been in power. Well, that's a hopeless model.
18: Okay,
19: it's the death of aspiration in our country if we accept that, and we won't accept it.
18: Would you accept, though, that if you're elected and you do impose this substantial cut in immigration numbers, initially it probably would affect the economy? Like, you know, productivity won't instantly grow, for example. So, would you?
19: I don't agree with that. And here's why. Let me give you a very vivid example of this. If you take a typical graduate visa, they will be paying about $10,000 in tax, somewhere between $7,000 and $14,000. Whereas if you bring someone in on a temporary skilled visa, they're paying over $30,000. And that reflects the contribution they're making to the economy. It's three times the amount. Now, this is the point. It makes a big difference who you pick to come into the country. It's not just about the numbers. It's about the people. And someone who can make a much bigger contribution, can pay more tax, can make more of a contribution to the money we need for infrastructure and services. But it also has to be more integrated into our country. It's very hard to earn a good amount of money and pay a lot of tax if you don't speak good English and you're not integrated into our country. So that's why this matters so much. So swapping out people who aren't in a position to make a contribution for those who are, I think that's incredibly important for the economy, but more generally for our country.
18: All right. Now, a final quick question. Pollster Kos Samaras is a semi-regular guest on this program. He said a few months ago that something like 85% of new migrants tend to vote Labor. Now, I don't know if that's true or not. That was just his estimation or estimate. Are you worried that having a harsh line on immigration might cost you votes at the ballot box? I mean, something like half of Australians have at least one parent born overseas.
19: Sure. We're a great immigrant nation, Tom. We absolutely are. I grew up in one of the great immigrant towns of Australia, in southern New South Wales, with the Snowy Hydro and the post-war massive immigration boom. Extraordinary people. But our immigration has worked because these people make a significant contribution. If you start moving to a guest worker economy, where people are here for a few years and it's hotel Australia, not home Australia, then you change the whole nature of how immigration has worked in this country. And I think it's not just Australians who have been born here who understand that. I think many immigrants understand that too. And that's our focus, is getting it right for our country. And that's exactly what this policy, Putting Australia First, is all about.
18: All right. Thank you for your time. Angus Taylor there, Federal Opposition Leader. Well, it's a bold policy, like year one. you know, net immigration down to just 100,000 people. Years two and three, I think they lifted to about 160,000, a lot lower than where we've been recently. And it might mean that the economy short-term goes into recession and that we have to, as I put it, you know, go the old-fashioned route, learn how to do things better, and a focus on skilled migrants who are ready to go, job-ready here in Australia. What do you reckon? 133693, mornings at 3aw.com.au. 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
20: On 3HA.
18: It is 11 to 9. I think some of what Angus Taylor had to say just then makes sense. I mean, we've had immigration really, which is too high in recent years, and some of that was a response to no immigration at all during the two COVID years. I do think that they're trying to out one nation, one nation. It was Pauline Hanson was the first one on this program to put a number on net annual migration. Her number was 130,000. The Libs are sort of similar, 100,000 in year one, 160,000 in year two, 160,000 in year three. And Labor's policy is 225,000 a year. All of those numbers are a lot lower than where we are now. Simon says via email, what Taylor is saying won't work. Ian describes all this as a race to the bottom. And Peter says, I know many Australians who have studied at American universities, but that gave them no right to American citizenship after their degree finished. And that's true. I studied overseas in the UK, and at the end of it, I was told that I could stay and work, but I had to come back to Australia apply for a different visa and then go back to the UK. Anyway, I didn't do that. But the point was, that was the deal. You know, you had a visa which gave you the right to study and live for a certain amount of time. Mine was 2 years. And then that was it. And if you wanted a different visa, you had to go home and reapply. 133693, mornings at 3aw.com.au. Now, Shannon joins us. You're in Dandenong North. What's happened, Shannon?
0: Good morning, Tom. The intersection, well, not really the intersection, the basketball stadium on Stud Road. It's a big building, and in the field it houses a telephone tower. And at the bottom of it, it's got two buildings, and one of them's up ablaze. And the fireys are all looking at it because they don't want to put water on it.
18: No. So it's like a mobile, is it a mobile phone tower, or is it one of those giant ones?
0: Yeah, it's one of the giant concrete ones. So
18: okay.
0: There's a crew on their way, supposedly, and they've just got to make sure it doesn't set the grass. But it's slowing down traffic on the freeway because that smoke's flying straight that way. So
18: I can imagine. All right, look, thank you, Shannon. We'll get in touch with Fire Rescue Victoria. So we've got one of those large telephone towers, Stud Road in Dandenong North, and a building at the base of it is on fire. Shannon, thank you. You'll be in the running for the weekly prize, $1,000 voucher to spend at Imp Jewellery, the handmade and remodelling specialist. And if you win that on Friday, automatically you go into the draw for the yearly prize, $60,000 towards a Mercedes of your choice, thanks to Mercedes-Benz Brighton. Reuters demonstrator season with 3 years complimentary servicing right across the range. Rowan, good morning.
1: Good morning, Tom. Look, I agree with some of what Angus Taylor said, but I wonder if he's considered small businesses like mine that relies on students who are working 48 hours a fortnight to pick and pack orders and get it onto our retail shelves, because I can't get Australians to do it. We pay above the award wage. We have good working conditions for them. And, I just can't get the right people to do it. And yet we're bringing in people that are going to carjack us on a daily basis, and I don't understand why we keep doing that.
18: Well, that's an interesting point. I do want to talk about our supposedly strong bail laws sometime after the 9 o'clock news. But, Ryan, this came up 2 weeks ago. We spoke about this when there was talk about tightening up the backpacker laws. And a lot of people in hospitality and in businesses like yours said, well, you know, a lot of chefs come from the UK, waiters and waitresses, that's dishwashers. And if suddenly you make that more difficult, where do we get the workers from? And I think it was Phil Honeywood, who used to be a state Liberal MP. He now runs the, I think it's the International Students Association or something. But anyway, he said with Heidi Murphy last week that if we cut back on students, you wait 2 hours to get an Uber because they're the ones who drive the cars. Swings and roundabouts. Thank you, Rowan. Catherine, hello.
3: G'day, how are you, Tom?
18: Not bad.
3: That's good. Look, I want to say, I think it was quite refreshing to hear that from Angus. Like, I do support One Nation, but it's nice to hear someone have something kind of, you know, it's making sense.
18: Yeah.
3: It might be slightly competitive, yes, and on the back burner, but what he said did make a lot of sense. And I also want to touch on what you said in relation to, you know, universities. Rather than people just, finish school, have a gap year, and then I'm going to uni, what am I going to do? Actually, you know, the country's really driving them in the direction in the fields that we need.
18: Yes. No, Catherine, it's a good point, and it's something I've been thinking about because, and I've said this before, when I went to uni, only about one in five school leavers did. And so there was, you know, as long as you didn't stuff up badly, there was probably a decent job waiting for you at the end. Now you've got close to 60% of people going to uni, and a lot of them are studying things which aren't particularly useful. And it's because the universities don't look at what the country or the market needs. They say, what do students want? And if students say, I want to study, you know, a Bachelor of Business Communications, whatever that is, then the universities will provide those courses. And I agree with you, there's been some efforts to tighten this up, but given that the federal government funds degrees, they should really perhaps extend the funding to areas that we are desperately short of and possibly have less funding for those areas where we have too many people. 133693, thank you, Catherine, at 5 to 9.
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5: 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So the National Farmers Federation stepping up the pressure on the Albanese government.
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2: It is almost 9 o'clock. News at the moment with David Armstrong. After the news, more of your calls. Angus Taylor has explained to an extent his immigration policy, although I know he didn't want to be drawn on a vision for Australia's future population. I'm also going to explain why the Reserve Bank has got it absolutely wrong on interest rates and it's causing all of us real harm. We'll look at Victoria's supposedly tough bail laws that, as we all know, aren't really that tough. And we'll speak to a farmer who's been fined for not letting power line inspectors onto his property. 133-693. Come and join us.
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15: 12 degrees in Melbourne, a partly cloudy day, a top of 17. It's 9 o'clock. Good morning. I'm David Armstrong. Israel's ambassador to Australia says it is important to remember the events of October 7, 3 years on from the terrorist attack. 1,200 people were killed when Hamas launched an assault on southern Israel. Hillel Newman has used an early morning vigil to reflect on the attack.
17: We ask leaders in Australia and around the world
8: to keep the memory of October 7th alive in order to ensure that every Jewish family can gather and celebrate in safety everywhere.
15: Fried for a man who became trapped in a silo waist deep in tons of grain at Denali. It took rescue crews, breathing apparatus, hours to get him out after a failed attempt yesterday. It was a delicate operation, the grain acting like quicksand. It's been revealed Labor carried out secret focus group research before launching the suburban rail loop, only to have it howled down by those being surveyed. Attitudes to the project were ambivalent until one of the respondents realised it didn't go anywhere near the airport. As a result, the Andrews government rebranded the Melbourne Airport Rail Link, which had not even been funded at that stage, into SRL Airport in a bid to win over support. Victorian women will now be able to access a month's worth of menopause medication from their local chemist. It comes as part of an expansion of the state government's chemist care program. Health Minister Ingrid Stitt says it means women will be able to receive treatments without having to see a GP and get a prescription.
10: Many Victorians often struggle to get a GP appointment quickly if they've run out of their script. So we are adding menopausal therapy treatment to the list of scripts that Victorians can access through the Chemist Care Now program.
15: Online retailer ASOS is warning customers their personal information may have been accessed through unauthorised activity. App users were sent a phone notification claiming the fashion giant had been hacked. Tech expert Trevor Long says people should be wary of messages being sent to them by businesses.
16: When you get messages, don't follow the links in those messages to make phone calls or send messages. Find the actual contact number for your bank or your card holder, whoever it might be, and make a call directly to the bank, not via a message that you receive, because all they're trying to do is get information from you and access your money.
15: The state government's defending selling a former Sunbury psychiatric hospital to the Block reality TV show for just $1 million. A local real estate agent says once finished, the six homes will be worth more than $2 million each. Department of Transport and Planning says the property was sold under guidance from the Valuer General and took into consideration the poor condition of the buildings. In finance, market set to open flat, the SPI futures pointing to a quiet start after a positive session on Wall Street. Our dollar, 69.86 US. Updating sport, and Cameron Green's been ruled out of the first test against South Africa with a side strain. It opens the door for either Nick Maddison or Cooper Connolly to play on Friday. Coach Andrew McDonald defending Maddison's return to the squad, having not played first-class cricket in 18 months after beating testicular cancer.
17: I know that he had a tough sort of period there leading into the health issues that he had. I think he averaged 17 or something like that for that summer. But if you look before that, quality player, can bat at the top, can bat in the middle, and we're going to get challenged with spin and those tours to the subcontinent that we have had in the past, he's been well and truly in our thoughts for those.
15: In soccer, a number of Premier League clubs reportedly want significant retrospective punishments and future sanctions applied to Manchester City for their systemic breaches of financial regulations. That's the latest news and sport.
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22: I'm Daniel Brewer with your local news and sport. Glenelg Shire Council is seeking community feedback as it develops its new library strategy for 2026 to 2029. More information can be found at their website. The Victorian Farmers Federation have released a list of key priorities it wants addressed ahead of the state election. President Ryan Milgate says the priorities were developed after surveying members and councils.
23: The common issue we're hearing from everyone was around remove unfair taxes and regulations. So the Emergency Services Fund obviously was a key part of that.
22: In sport, the Far Western Playing Area men's and ladies bowls four state events were completed on Sunday. In the men's final, it was taken out by a composite team of Reuben Ross, Dean Jenkins, Robbie Cook and Anthony Edwards. That's the latest in local news and sport.
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0: oil prices, pushing up diesel prices. We're now seeing it push up grocery prices. So that's inflation. So what does the Reserve Bank do? They push up interest rates. Now, pushing up interest rates is a dumb policy. It is based on the theory that there is too much demand for the goods. And what we have to do is reduce the demand by raising rates. And if we raise rates, then people with a mortgage have to spend more on their mortgage, and therefore they'll spend less money on other things. That is not what is happening here. Things are not going up in price at the supermarket because we are spending too much money. They're going up because the price of diesel is going up. And the price of diesel is going up because the Strait of Hormuz is closed. And the Strait of Hormuz will not magically open just because the Reserve Bank sticks up interest rates. So the Reserve Bank is hurting most of us, those of us with mortgages, at the very time that we are already hurting because grocery prices are going up. And the thing about groceries is you don't really have a choice. You have to buy food. You can't do without it. You know, if the cost of flying overseas on an aeroplane goes up, you can just say, well, we won't travel this year. And you're not going to suffer from that. But you can't say, oh, well, we won't eat for the next month. We won't go to the supermarket, because you sort of have to. So the Reserve Bank, despite being full of smart people, is collectively very, very dumb. Things are getting more expensive because of the rise in the price of oil, which is caused by the war between the US and Iran. Putting up interest rates is precisely the wrong policy, and yet that is what the Reserve Bank is doing. And we deserve better. 133693, mornings at 3aw.com.au. Liz, hello.
1: Yeah, hello. I think that's me, is it?
0: Well, I hope you're you, Liz.
1: I am Liz, yeah. I'm just ringing to say that a very dear friend of ours is turning 100 on Monday.
0: Oh, good. And, well, I suppose it's good, isn't it?
1: It is, and he lives in Wantagi, and I live in Inverloch. And right. I just thought it was good to give him a plug, because he's doing amazingly, really, for...
0: Does your friend listen to the radio?
1: I'm not sure if he does.
0: What's his first name?
1: John.
0: John. Right. So John of Wonthaggi, right near the desal plant, is turning 100 next week.
1: Well, he lives in the caravan park, actually, near the hospital.
0: Okay. Well, the best coast is a lovely part of the world, isn't it, Liz?
1: Absolutely beautiful. You wouldn't want to live anywhere else, Tom, would you?
0: No, well, I've been there. In fact, I did a tour of the desal plant about 15 years ago, which is very interesting, actually.
1: Oh, yeah. Well, I haven't.
0: Well, it's...
1: But, yeah, I just think it's worth to ring through.
0: All right, thank you, Liz, and hopefully your friend John gets his letter from the King, King Charles, to honour him turning 100. He's a centenarian. 133693, mornings at 3aw.com.au. Calls and emails coming up at 17 past 9.
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8: 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Look, we all know that our bail laws are ridiculous. I'm going to play you the state government's ad, which you probably would have heard before, saying, you know, Victoria has the toughest bail laws in Australia. It's simply not true. We got the news via Word on the Street yesterday of this, what turned out to be a police chase along the Eastern Freeway. But both the Monash and the Eastern was blocked for hours. Six people have apparently been detained. Four teenage boys aged from 16 to 17, two men aged 19 and 20. Two of the alleged offenders, it doesn't say which ones, are believed to be out on bail, as reported by Nine News. And Jackie Felgate yesterday was talking about this awful attack. Apparently it was just a random attack on a tram. A man stabbed a woman allegedly in the neck with a fork. Apparently he was out on bail too. 133693. Luke, good morning.
9: Morning, Tom. Thanks for flying the flag of common sense every day.
8: Oh, well, we do our best, Luke.
9: I just passed that car on the Eastern Freeway. His passenger side left tyre is completely gone, and there's six cars pulled up on the side of the road checking theirs. So I dare say it definitely was something on the side, on the road,
8: yeah,
9: on the freeway.
8: Because we look, I remember a few weeks, about a month ago now, we had an issue inbound on the Eastern, a bit further near the Chandler Highway. They'd sort of taken the surface off the road for reasons that no one really understands, and there was talk of punctures left, right and centre. So maybe this is a similar thing.
9: Yeah, look, I'm back onto the North East Link and it's never ending, the problems we have around there. It's terrible.
8: When's it going to be finished, by the way? I thought it was sort of supposed to be done by the end of this year, but I don't think that's the case, is it?
9: Looking at the workers, I'd say never.
8: Righto. Thank you, Luke. Remember when they redid things to the Monash a few years ago, and the works went on for about 5 years, and the cynical side of me wondered whether it was really just a make-work scheme and not about trying to reduce speed limits and not really about resurfacing the freeway. Okay, the state government under Jacinta Allen and now under Ben Carroll is trying to be tough on crime. Have a listen.
10: Victoria has introduced tough new bail laws. These laws are aimed at reducing the risk of reoffending by making it harder to get bail if you're accused of a violent crime. There are also new offences if you break your bail conditions or commit a crime while on bail. To find find out more, search Victorian Bail Laws. Authorised by the Victorian Government, Melbourne.
8: Well, I don't really need to search Victorian Bail Laws. We've got two nasty incidents yesterday, a police chase on the Eastern. Six people involved, at least two of them apparently were already out on bail for other offences. And this random attack on a tram in South Melbourne, a woman allegedly stabbed in the neck with a fork. Apparently her alleged assailant also out on bail. Criminal psychologist Tim Watson-Munro joins us. Tim, good morning.
0: Hey, Tom.
8: I mean, do you think we have tough bail laws, or is that just a fiction made up by the government?
0: I think it's a fiction made up by what is increasingly now a caretake government. And I use the words wisely. We have an election coming on the 28th of November, and what we're seeing is all talk but no walk. So putting out this, it's almost propaganda, this sort of ad. As you correctly point out, yesterday a woman was stabbed on a tram around South Melbourne by a random offender who was allegedly on bail. Six people were charged with serious offences on the Monash Freeway, two of them on bail. We talk about this all the time. It's a joke.
8: Right. I mean, the Liberals have said if they're elected in November, they'll change it. You'll effectively get one chance. So if you're arrested and charged and you get bail, if you breach the terms of your bail or get arrested for any other offence, bang, you're inside. Now let's say they're good on their word. Do you reckon that would make a difference?
0: Well, I think it's a start. And I think if people breach that chance on bail, they deserve to go back to custody. We've talked a lot about consequences. There seems to be no consequences for these people. The word on the street is if you get caught, you'll get bail anyway, probably the same day, and they don't take the criminal justice system seriously. So I think to say, look, you get bail once, if you maintain the conditions of bail, no problem, you go to court, you're dealt with according to law. If you breach bail by committing further offences, well, then bail is breached and you go into custody until you go to court. I don't see any problem with that at all.
8: Yeah, and going back to your comment that these government ads are verging on propaganda, I mean, do you think anybody really believes them?
0: Well, nobody I know does, and people on the street don't. I talk to a lot of people because of the work I do. People feel unsafe. They feel very unsafe, particularly around the CBD after dark. And we're reading about these random violent crimes almost on a daily basis now. So I don't think people believe it. They see it as just, you know, propaganda.
8: All right, thank you for your time. Tim Watson-Munro there, criminal psychologist. And we have Tim on semi-regularly about this, and that the same themes keep emerging. You have to have consequences for bad behaviour. You know, in sport, you break the rules, it's a free kick, or depending on what sport you play, but it's a penalty against you and your team straight away. If something's picked up by the camera, you know, you go to the tribunal, maybe you get suspended. At school, well, I don't know what discipline's like in schools these days, but when I went to school, if you were caught doing something, the punishment was pretty instant. And essentially, it fitted the crime within the context of punishments the schools can impose. And yet our criminal justice system, again, is full of people, you know, barristers and magistrates and so forth, full of people who don't believe in punishment, who don't believe in consequences. And again, it is no surprise that without consequences, the same sorts of people keep offending over and over and over again. Victoria, toughest bail laws in Australia. 133693 at 9:45.
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8: It is 11 to 10. Now, we had a word on the street call about quarter of an hour ago. It was 45 minutes ago, I should say, from Shannon saying a building at the base of a telephone tower on Stud Road in Dandenong North was on fire. FRV have said the firefighters are at the scene. Yes, a portable building connected to the tower was alight. Firefighters attacked the fire, their words. The incident is not yet deemed under control and firefighters remain on the scene. Getting a lot of emails about inflation. Mel says, I disagree with your opinion. It is Reserve Bank policy that responds to government policy. He says, high diesel prices have contributed, but massive government spending is also important. Oh, look, I agree with that, Mel. But the problem is the government is not going to reduce its spending just because interest rates go up, because they don't care. See, for me, you know, my spending goes down when interest rates go up because I just have a finite amount of income, and I'm sure the same is true for you. But the government doesn't care. They're already $1 trillion in debt. If interest rates go up and the debt goes up, they'll just borrow more money because it doesn't hurt them personally. And that's Jim Chalmers and, you know, Anthony Albanese. And on bail, Andrea says, if a family member of mine is attacked and hurt by someone who should have been in jail, do we have legal recourse against the government? Well, no, Andrea, you don't, but you should. Kerry, hello.
24: 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Long-time listener. Love your show.
8: Thank you.
24: I'm just so upset about this disgusting bail law, especially about that man that stabbed the woman on the train. That's attempted murder as well. Out on bail again. I mean, it's disgusting. Why isn't he being charged with attempted murder and then deported?
8: Oh, I don't know, Kerry. I don't know where he's from. I don't know what he's been charged with. You're saying he's out on bail again this morning, is he?
24: He's out on bail again.
8: Oh, my God. Well, that just proves what I'm saying, isn't it? I mean, these ads that we get, you know, bombarded with about how we got these tough bail laws simply aren't true. Look, luckily the woman in question apparently is not badly hurt, very shaken, but not badly hurt. But, you know, Let's say he'd severed or punctured her carotid artery. You can bleed out in less than a minute from that, and there's not much that could be done about it. Now, luckily, the woman is okay, but as you say, I mean, I don't know what he's been charged with, but if he's out on bail already, honestly, someone needs to put Ben Carroll in a room and play his bail law ad. We might play it again in a moment. We should put him in a room and make him listen to this for about 24 hours, no sleep, no food, no drink, just this blaring out of the speakers.
25: Victoria has introduced tough new bail laws.
10: These laws are aimed at reducing the risk of reoffending by making it harder to get bail if you're accused of a violent crime. There are also new offences if you break your bail conditions or commit a crime while on bail. To find out more, search Victorian Bail Laws, authorised by the Victorian Government, Melbourne.
8: Well, that's what did Tim Watson Munro call that, our criminal psychologist? He said it's propaganda. Propaganda ahead of an election. But does anybody really believe that sort of stuff? Pauline, good morning.
1: Good morning. I'm actually wondering what the conditions of bail are. Like they say if they commit a crime, but do they have to be specific and say if you go and stab someone in the neck, clearly not if that guy's already out on bail. Like what are the conditions under which they can actually be jailed and kept there until their trial?
8: Pauline, unfortunately there's no hard and fast answer because each bail condition is unique. So, for example, you know, Ben Robert Smith, the former SAS soldier who's accused of war crimes, like he, part of his bail included a $250,000 surety. Now, I would have thought that's a pretty good idea for bail, but it was applied to him and not to most others. Some bail conditions will say you can only be out during daylight hours, that you must stay at a certain address, that you mustn't contact certain people. It varies from person to person. And Kerry said that the guy who allegedly stabbed the woman in the neck with a fork was out on bail. We've had a look. We think he's actually in court today, not out on bail. Not yet. Mary, hello.
2: Hi, how are you going?
8: It's pretty heavy stuff this morning, Mary, but as well as can be expected. Thank you.
2: No, I know. Look, the bail laws, what a laugh, absolute laugh. And their next excuse is going to be, we don't have enough room in our jails.
8: Well,
2: we've
8: opened some new prisons and apparently we don't have the staff to staff them. It's a bit like some of our hospitals. We have the hospital, but we don't have the doctors and the nurses. Look, Mary, I mean, we do have space. We could reopen old prisons. We could staff the new ones properly. I don't think that's the issue. Look, I don't understand, Mary. I mean, why don't we use the quarantine facility in Mickleham? Honestly, we've got a taxpayer-funded building it's a series of buildings that can hold apparently 500 people. Now, you know, I've said in the past, we could use that for homeless people. You know, there's several hundred homeless people in Melbourne each day in the CBD. Stick them in the quarantine facility. By definition, they won't be homeless. Or we could make it a bail centre for young offenders and put them out there. I mean, it sits there empty. Thank you, Mary. David, hello.
3: Just 3 points about the bail laws. Firstly, they should, if the Liberals are listening, if they get into power, and I hope they do, replace the magistrates that issue out these bail conditions.
8: Mm.
3: Secondly, they should make parents of people under the age of 18 criminally responsible for the actions of their children. And thirdly, they should add a surety to the minimum to bail of at least $10,000 for the first time.
8: Yeah, excellent points, David, and I agree with them. But the only problem is that magistrates are effectively appointed for life, or at least until they hit the age of 70-something. So under our current rules, you can't sack them. But again, David, maybe that's something we should change. Thank you. At 5 to 10.
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8: 10 o'clock news with David Armstrong coming up in a moment. Just another word on the street update. That fire at the base of the phone tower in Dandenong North has now been deemed under control. However, the incident has also been deemed suspicious. Victoria Police are on the scene. Coming up after the news, we're going to speak to a farmer in Dingwall. He's been fined, I believe, twice for opposing the VNI West transmission line. And also, if you live in the southeastern shire of Wellington, essentially in a part of Gippsland, are you happy with the council's rubbish collections? 133 693. Come and join us.
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26: 13 degrees in Melbourne, a partly cloudy day, a top of 17. It's 10 o'clock. Good morning. I'm David Armstrong. Police investigating a suspicious car fire at Maidstone. Flames spread to a house on Dunedin Street just after 6 this morning, forcing two occupants to flee. Fortunately, they got out unharmed. Overnight arsonists torched two cars outside a Baldwin North home. That fire spreading to a house and a person inside escaped without injury. Senior Minister Ingrid Stitt maintains the Carroll government's not concerned by another damaging poll, this time showing Labor is losing support in regional Victoria. A freshwater strategy poll shows One Nation's vote has risen to 26% in the regions. The coalition, 30%. Labor lagging well behind on 24%. But Ms. Stitt insists there is only one poll that counts.
28: There will be a lot of speculation about what will happen in the election between now and then. Our focus is on delivering the critical services that Victorians want.
26: Undercover agents from the US have breached Australian Defence Force bases during security tests linked to the AUKUS submarine deal. The US Department of War agents entered restricted areas unchallenged and photographed security-controlled sites. Defence says it's now working to address the issue. The Victorian public sector has implemented more than 80% of the recommendations made by IBAC. A special report tabled by the anti-corruption watchdog analysed the 260 recommendations it's made between 2014 and 2025 following investigations and work relating to public sector agencies, government departments, parliament and local councils. The commissioner found IBAC made an average of 4 recommendations for each investigation into Victoria's public sector, which has led to significant reform. Melbourne's been crowned the world's friendliest city. We've been applauded as happy people who connect with visitors and enjoy a work-life balance. Melbourne won the Gong and the prestigious Condé Nast Traveller 2026 Reader's Choice Awards, which highlighted Melbourne's European feel, its architecture, its bars and laneways. CEO at Visit Victoria, Brendan McClemmon, says Melburnians are proud of our city and it shows.
14: First place to start would be in our service industries, in our hotels and our restaurants, because they're constantly and consistently delivering excellent service to people who are visiting our city. It's an outstanding feature of what we're able to do. And I think if you just think back maybe a couple of weeks ago when the NFL was in town, the way the city was able to embrace that particular event.
26: The Australian Information Commissioner is investigating the privacy practices of the maker of software used in Anko smart glasses sold at Kmart. The OAIC says it has no assurance the company behind the software is protecting the personal data of Australians. In finance, at the open, the All Ordinaries up 3. The ASX 200 is up 1 point. Our dollar, $69.86 US. Updating sport, Novak Djokovic says his 102nd career singles title at the China Open is proof he can still trouble the top ranks of tennis. The Serbian emerged victorious after Alex de Minaur retired injured in the second set following a tiebreak in the first. Djokovic says the result comes at just the right time.
15: As a confidence booster, is a proof that I can still play on the highest level and, you know, winning against the 3 top 10 players in a matter of 3 days back-to-back is a great achievement.
26: Gold Coast weighing up if it will accept compensation or will match Hawthorn's free agency offer for Ben King. The Suns have 3 days to match or accept the likely pick 7 in this year's draft. And Nick Mattinson could play his first test in nearly a decade with Cameron Green ruled out of the first test against South Africa. That's the latest news and sports.
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17: I'm Daniel Brewer with your local news and sport. Southern Grampian Shire Council residents are invited to take part in an informal community conversation and have coffee with a councillor later this month. A new system's helping keep rural communities connected in extreme weather. Telstra, Optus and TPG have switched on temporary disaster roaming, which allows customers to access rival networks if their own is affected. In sport, the Hamilton Racing Club will come alive on Saturday with the running of the Bet365 Hamilton Cup. Club manager Peter Anderson says it will be a great family day.
18: Some great rodeo-themed entertainment. The Mason Boys Country Rock Band, they're going to be playing in the afternoon until 7 p.m. Also got a mechanical bull.
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17: Your 4-day forecast for Western Victoria, partly cloudy with light winds becoming easterly 15 to 20 kilometres an hour through the morning. Tomorrow, fine and sunny with light winds becoming northerly 20 to 30 kilometres an hour with a top of 22. Friday, partly cloudy with a very high chance of showers 23. Saturday, cloudy with a medium chance of showers 17. Hamilton expecting a top of 17. Portland and the coast 16.
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17: Right now it's 10 degrees.
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26: This is Tom Elliott.
8: It is 7 past 10, 1-3-6-9-3. If you live in the Shire of Wellington, which is in Gippsland, but we have a lot of people who listen in Gippsland, let me know if you're happy with your local council. Now, most of us, generally speaking, are not happy with our councils, but in Wellington, they've been for a while now only collecting rubbish every 2 weeks. And apparently a petition was put to the council, signed by a lot of people, saying we want to go back to weekly rubbish collection. And the council has ignored it. 1-3-6-9-3. So, yeah, if you live in Wellington Shire Council in Gippsland, yeah, let me know, because the council has received a petition. Residents in the Shire want their, and we're talking about, you know, rubbish, unpleasant, smelly rubbish. They want to collect it weekly like is normal, or used to be normal, and the council is ignoring it. And also in a moment, this is an issue we've been following for a while now. There's a lot of unrest in the west of the state, particularly by farmers who don't like this VNI West power line going through their land. Now, at the moment, it's sort of still being built, but inspectors on behalf of the power line are trying to force their ways onto people's properties, and they're issuing fines, quite hefty fines, to farmers who refuse to let them in. We'll have a look at that. Darren, good morning.
2: Yeah, hi, Tom. I was driving on the Westgate, and where the Balti Bridge on-ramp is, there's a really long concrete divide with a ledge.
8: Yes.
2: And I was stuck in traffic, and I noticed there's over 100 discarded vapes of different sizes, shapes.
8: I've seen that too, and I wonder how they get there.
2: I know. They must climb down the concrete to sit on it to vape. It's the only way.
8: Because I saw it not on the Balti, but, I'll say outbound on the Westgate. You know, it gets a little bit confusing these days. But, you know, there was a whole pile of vapes, like maybe 50 of them on top of a concrete barricade. But, you know, like the speed limit's either 80 or 100 k's an hour, and someone would have had to have stopped and put them there. And I couldn't imagine why you'd do that.
2: I know, it's just an observation, just really weird.
8: All right, we'll try and find out what's going on. Like, is it workers who vape? Is it people with a whole lot of vapes they need to get rid of for some reason, just putting them there? But I mean, you know. Look, Darren, we'll treat that as word on the street, and you can find yourself in the running for the weekly prize, the $1,000 voucher to spend at Imp Jewellery, the handmade and remodelling specialist. Paul, good morning.
3: Morning, Tom. Just an example of where we're so wrong in this state. I got a speeding fine the other day, 44 in a 40 zone. The 40 zone became 46 minutes after I got booked from a 50 zone,
8: yeah.
3: No problem. I did the wrong thing. $236. The letter arrived 4 days after the offence. No problem. I did the wrong thing. Pay it. And yet we've got these people with these bail laws. It's just so wrong.
8: I know, Paul. It's extraordinary, isn't it? So you're quite right. And, you know, in my council, all the streets are now 30. And, oh, my God, you try and stick within 30 kilometres an hour. Luckily, they don't seem to have too many speeding cameras. But you're right. They come down like a ton of bricks. You know, if you speed even just a little bit over speed limits, which in some cases are ridiculously low, you know, it's a fine, it's demerit points, bang, you get punished. But, you know, the weird thing is, Paul, if you stole someone's car and drove at high speed down the Eastern Freeway and had police cars chasing you, you probably wouldn't get punished at all. I mean, that is where, you know, we come down like a ton of bricks on people who, you know, for very minor offences, like in your case, doing 44 in a 40 zone. and yet we don't punish people at all for very serious offences. It doesn't make any sense. And we have these government ads, which amount, as Tim Watson Munro, criminal psychologist, said last hour, amount to propaganda, saying, you know, that that war is peace and that lies are true and all this sort of thing. It's like 1984, but telling us we have tough bail laws, we have tough bail laws, and when, you know, Blind Freddy can see that we don't. All right, V&I West. So what it is, it's a 240-odd kilometre long high-capacity transmission line from around the border region near Mildura right down to outer Melbourne. And the idea is that it will give us greater connection with the New South Wales power grid. So if we lack power in Victoria, we can import it from New South Wales and vice versa. Also, there are plans for a lot more solar farms up in the northwest of the state because that's the hottest part of the state usually. And so the idea is that you put the solar farm up there and you need to transmit the power to Greater Melbourne, and hence you need a high-capacity line to do it. Anyway, so in theory, all that sort of makes sense, but in practice it's difficult because the power line has to go through either national park or state forest or, in many cases, people's farms. And farmers, understandably, are not happy about this. Our next guest is a farmer in Dingwall, Colin Fenton. Good morning.
0: Yeah, good morning, Tom.
8: So I understand you've been fined. How many times and how much?
0: Yeah, two fines on two properties, $814 on each property. Just to clarify one thing, you just made a comment about the lines in Victoria. The average person has got no idea that 96% of the lines in Victoria will be built on private land.
8: All right, it's that much. Okay.
0: So here we go, paying compensation forever on private property when the lines, the previous lines that we've already put in place have stuck to Crown land and public land. And what we're saying is that if they'd planned it differently, there might have been a different outcome.
8: Well, yeah, but they obviously want to build the line in a straight line and going through farms like yours. So what were you actually fined for?
0: We were fined because we wouldn't allow them to come on to do doing a survey to see what might be on some of the land. And in our particular case, they were looking for a certain sort of frog and a certain sort of python. We've already indicated to them that we've got wedge-tailed eagles that live on the line, and we've also indicated now, we're in the process of indicating that we've got an Aboriginal community who would be quite happy to start growing a market garden where they want to put their line. So I think the V&I are really backing themselves into a

0: Henry.
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8: 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It is currently 14 degrees. Our forecast top is 17. We're going to cross to this pro-Palestine vigil, which we believe is taking place on the steps of Parliament House on Spring Street in a moment. Today is, of course, October the 7th. It's the three-year anniversary of the barbaric attack by Hamas on Israeli civilians. 1,250 people roughly killed, 250 taken hostage, women kidnapped and subjected to sexual violence. It was awful. And to be having a pro-Palestine, pro-Hamas vigil on a day like today, I think is simply, it's in appalling taste. On rubbish, Dan says the same thing has happened in Baulbaw Shire in West Gippsland. We petitioned the council saying, could we go back to weekly collection of rubbish? The council at its September meeting voted it down due to cost. Yeah. Now, 3AW journalist Alex Riddell is at the vigil, or is it a protest, on the steps of Parliament House. Alex, good morning.
9: Good morning, Tom.
8: How many people are there, would you say?
9: Well, there's, I think there'd probably be about 30 people at the moment. But unfortunately, I can't tell you, I haven't been able to talk to anyone because I went up to a lady here who was organising the protest and would speak to the media as well. And she asked where I was from and I said 3AW and she said, we're not doing 3AW. So
8: yes, we got the same response when we tried to interview them yesterday. They immediately said, no, we don't talk to you guys. They don't like the hard questions, Alex. So is it a vigil or is it a protest? What are they doing?
9: There's just a lot of people that's currently, as we speak, they've got poppies and they're putting poppies in the grass of the State Library. They're representing the Palestinians who've lost their lives. They're also, so I think it's kind of a protest and a vigil. So I think that once they've done their speeches and everything and that, so I think that will be a sit-in vigil, but it's more kind of just a kind of everyone standing around at the moment.
8: Are there any, you know, like kafirs being worn, you know, those black and white scarves they wear?
9: There are. There's quite a few and there's, a lot of, I guess, writing on the walls of the State Library. There's Free Palestine, banned bombs. There's also a car. So it's a replica of a car, and it's got kind of holes in the car. So those are the bullets that Palestinians were shot in. So there's a car outside as well. And, so there's, a lot of flags, as I said. And, music at the moment, but I think the speeches will start soon.
8: Is there any mention of the Israeli deaths that occurred on October 7, 3 years ago?
9: No. So it's, yes. But all pro-Palestine activists, and I did try and talk to people about, you know, why they're here and why they didn't, you know, listen to politicians on both sides calling for asking for it to be called off. But yes, they wouldn't talk to me, so I'm not sure.
8: All right, we just have to remain a passive observer. Thank you, Alex. Alex Riddell there from our newsroom. God, it's a pity when people say, oh, no, we don't want to talk to you. It's the problem that a lot of these protesters have. They will not engage with someone who doesn't share their point of view. They think we are right, and if we encounter someone who tells us that we're not right, we simply just refuse to talk to them, which is pathetic. It proves that they don't really believe in what they're saying because they're not prepared to defend it. Anyway, it's tasteless. It's awful. Look, October the 7th is a date that has deadly meaning for Israelis. Can you imagine, you know, I don't know, Muslims gathering, I'm trying to think here, but, you know, on the first anniversary of the Bondi Massacre, when two Islamic men gunned down 15 people, almost all of which were Jews. Can you imagine a sort of pro-Palestine protest at Bondi Beach on that date? I mean, that would be equally tasteless. Won't stop them doing it. Dom, good morning.
0: Could you just imagine if you had a fella, Charlie Pazinia, running like a police chief with the new government or a police minister? It'd fix the crime up pretty quick. And,
8: yes.
0: You know, if One Nation or the Libs got together, had Charlie in there, job done.
8: Yes, he's pretty tough on what needs to be done. He speaks with us regularly here on 3AW on different programs, including this one. But, yes, and again, look, if we do have a change of government, and I say if because it's not guaranteed yet. We'll talk more about the election as we get closer to the date, obviously, which is late November. But we don't quite know what's going to happen with the One Nation preferences. Let's say the One Nation vote is close to a quarter, which is what the polls say it will be, between 24 and 26%. Historically, 30% of One Nation preferences have actually gone to Labor. Now, that, to me, doesn't make much sense, but it has happened in the past. Now, the One Nation vote is a lot bigger now, so it may end up helping Ben Carroll to a point. Stuart, good morning.
10: Morning. Something that could still save a lot of people a lot of money is LPG. I've got cars on LPG. You can still get LPG conversions. It's only it's about 92 cents a litre where I live.
8: Yeah.
10: And you can still, like, as I said, you can do conversions in Victoria because it comes as a by.
8: Yeah, sorry, your phone's cutting out. But look, yes, we've had a few calls about LPG. The problem is it tended to suit Australian-made cars, which had big, talky, lazy engines like Holden's and Holden Commodores and Ford Falcons. And sadly, we don't make those anymore. And here's another issue. Every time a service station gets renovated or sort of, you know, brought up to modern standards now, they tend to get rid of the LPG tank. There just isn't the demand for it. Stuart, thank you at 5 to 11.
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8: It is almost 11 o'clock. News in a moment with David Armstrong. After the news, I want to go back to yet another issue we've brought up before, but the argument keeps changing. 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